0: and to modifying the plan to tax discretionary trusts, they're holding firm on the CGT overhaul. Assistant Minister Dr. Andrew Charlton has told today some businesses will actually be better off under the plan.
1: Taking away the CGT discount and replacing it with a different kind of discount, a kind of discount that is based on inflation. And that discount will in some ways be better and fairer than the previous type of discount.
0: In other news, Melbourne Airport scrapping its curbside drop-off and pick-up as part of a rebuild. A new zone is being built inside the car park. Electric vehicle sales have reached record highs this year. EV purchases jumping 65% in the first quarter of 2026 compared to last year. The new survey has revealed one in five private school parents receiving money from family members to help pay school fees. In finance, the All Ordinaries up 38 points at the open, our dollar 71.5 US.
2: Sport for Anne Webster, your member for Mallee, authorised A. Webster Mildura.
0: Australian tennis players have been dealt tough draws for the upcoming French Open. Craig Gabriel reports.
3: Queenslanders Emerson Jones and Adam Wharton received the Tennis Australia reciprocal wildcards and have received no other favours. Teenager Jones faces four-time champion Igor Swiatek and Adam Wharton faces Daniil Medvedev. Kim Birrell has Jessica Pegula and Maya Joint faces 28th seed Anastasia Potapova with Rinky Hitchikata up against 24th seed Tommy Paul. Alex Dimonov will start against a qualifier, Alexei Poprin, Alia Tomljanovic, Daria Kasatkina, Alexander Vukic and Talia Gibson are among other Australians in the two draws. Craig Gabriel, Sydney.
0: In the AFL, round 11 continues tonight. Ben McKay returns for Essendon against injury-ravaged Richmond in the Dreamtime game at the G, while St Kilda takes on Fremantle in Perth. Caleb Srong to miss the Dockers' attempt at a club-record 10th straight win is out with a calf injury. That's the latest news and sport.
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5: A mostly sunny day today, Mildura, Robinvale and Wentworth all heading for 19. The three-day forecast for Sunraysia tomorrow, cloudy 19. Sunday, possible shower 19. Monday, a shower or two 18.
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4: 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Your Say Now with Tom Elliott for Wright's Metal Recyclers, 741 Coolong Avenue, Irimple. On 3AW and across Victoria, this is Tom Elliott.
13: In a moment, Sumi will see the end of curbside drop-offs and pickups at Melbourne Airport. Look, I have an open mind about this. I mean, I can see that the current system, there's only so much curb at which you can drop off, and sometimes you wait forever trying to get a spot and you only get a minute. They say it's going to be free, but I just wonder for how long, because it used to be free at Heathrow and now apparently it's £7, which is about $15. First though, Jonathan, good morning.
14: Are you? Just to let you know, my first job was a chemist delivery boy at East Brighton Pharmacy in Hawthorne Road, East Brighton. But the good thing is the pharmacist there, Eric Upton, I was 12, so this is 1982. I'm now 55. He still works there today and he still has 12, 13-year-old girls and boys every afternoon delivering.
13: Oh, so that job still exists, does it? Because I had assumed that the era of Chemist Warehouse and that sort of thing, they just don't do it anymore.
14: Rick still works there. He's in his late 70s now. And he says to me, he still like pop it and see him. And he's still got the list of the kids in the afternoons and it still runs the same way.
13: And how do they pay? I mean, you just drop off people's pills. Are they supposed to pay for them or do they do it over the phone or what?
14: Yeah, no, it's all done in advance and they're basically just deliveries and so there's no cash transferring with the children. It's just drop-offs only and I don't know how much they get paid nowadays, but I was paid about $15 a week, I think.
13: Yeah.
14: But it's just interesting that Eric's still working, still using the same system and they love it. And it is good and educational too from a 12-year-old point of view.
13: Yeah, well, yeah, you learn your way around and so forth. It's interesting. I remember, oh, God, it must be 16 or so years ago when I used to do the finance reports, how I started here on 3AW on Neil Mitchell's program. And I mentioned earlier that I used to sell the Afternoon Herald 3 days a week down at Camberwell Junction. And the newsagent rang in the station. It was the same person running the newsagent, say, 15 or 16 years ago, as had run it back in the early 1980s when I worked there. So that was nice to hear. Jazz, hello.
15: Hey, Tom, love your program. Ringing to find out when is this drop-off and pick-up zone going to be closed, because I'm due to be picked up at 5 to 2 this afternoon from New South Wales from my son in Melbourne. So I want to know if it's still accessible.
13: All right, well, Jazz, keep listening. Our next guest is a spokesperson with Melbourne Airport, Andrew Lund. Good morning. Hello, Andrew.
16: G'day, Tom. How are you?
13: Yeah, good. Now, I don't know if you heard Jazz's question there. She's flying in from Sydney this afternoon. She wants to know, can her son pick her up at the curb at Melbourne Airport still?
16: No changes to anything today. The changes will take effect a bit later this year, currently working towards spring. But when they happen, they will be big changes, probably the biggest changes we've had to the ground transport system at Melbourne Airport since the airport opened in 1970.
13: Okay, so let's cast our minds forward several months. So the new car park is ready. There's no more curbside drop-off or pick-up. So I'm going to drop someone off. Do I drive into the car park and then what happens?
16: Yeah, so the first change you'll notice when this opens in a couple of months will actually be a new exit off the Tullamarine Freeway. So to access pick up and drop off at the airport when the new system opens, you'll need to exit the freeway earlier. So look for the signs. And then there'll be a new elevated road that will take you directly into the new pick up and drop off areas. There'll be a much larger drop off area on level 3 of the T123 transport hub, which is that car park structure. And then a new larger pickup area on level 2 with a new big pedestrian bridge linking those areas through to the terminals.
13: Right. And how long, I mean, the curbside drop-off, you legally only get a minute or two, although people do sometimes take longer. How long will you be able to wait in the drop-off area when you're taking someone to the airport, the new one?
16: Look, that won't change. We do still need to move people through, even though there'll be much more space for pickups and drop-offs. As you alluded to earlier, we've got far more people using the airport now than we did in 1970. So we need that space to accommodate all the people who are coming through. So there will still be a short time limit for people to pick up and drop off. That said, there will be overflow areas. We understand that not everything always goes to schedule, and particularly for pickups, we already have a free wait zone, a 60-minute free wait zone. So we'd encourage people to be using that to wait there for free until whoever they're picking up is ready to go, and then they can just pop straight into the pickup area and be on their way.
13: So if you're dropping off, you the driver, you don't park and get out of the car. You just drop off the passengers, say goodbye, and off they go. How far will they have to walk to get to the terminal on average?
16: Look, it depends what terminal you're flying out of. It's anywhere between 130 to up to 350 metres, depending on the terminal. We know that for some people that can be a challenge, so there will be support there. We've got a program that we run with Travellers Aid that provides free mobility assistance to people between 6 a.m. and 10 p.m. And that can be pre-booked, or it's available on demand, or the team actually looks out for people who need assistance. So we'll have that there. And then as the reason we're doing this is so we can expand the international terminal out over that existing departures ramp and into the forecourt. So obviously as the terminal expands, it'll push closer to these new pick-up and drop-off zones as well.
13: Now, with pick-up, I mean, one of the problems is it's fine, you know, with drop-off, you know, you slow down, you stop, you've got 2 minutes to get the bags out, off the person goes, bye-bye, love you, see you soon. But with pick-up, you know, the person you're picking up, I mean, they might get the last bag off the carousel or something happens. I mean, what I've done in the past is I just do loops around the sort of car parking area until, you know, I mean, how will it work? If I drive into the pickup area and my passenger is not there, what do I do?
16: Look, I think our recommendation in this case would be to sit in the free wait zone until your passenger is ready. Get them to send you a text as they're getting their bag off the baggage belt. And then as they walk up to the pickup zone, you can drive around to the pickup zone. We will have a little overflow area where people whose person isn't ready can move into, but that will have a time limit on it. So after a while, you know, people will pay car parking rates. So our advice to people would really be make the most of that free pickup zone where you can.
13: And where is the free pickup zone?
16: The free wait zone. It's off Mercer Drive, so it's there at the moment and available to people. So as you just exit the Tullamarine Freeway at Mercer Drive, it's signed and there's a sort of arrivals board there as well. So you can keep an eye on how flights are tracking and then just wait for somebody to send you a text. And when they do, drive on through.
13: All right. Now the big question is cost. I know it's free. But like at Heathrow when they first did this years ago, it was free, and now it's £7, drop off or pick up. Will there ever be a charge? Can you guarantee that you won't charge for this in the future?
16: Look, you'd never rule anything in or out, but certainly there's no plan to charge for this at the moment. We obviously look at what the likes of Heathrow do. We look at what all major airports around the world do. You know, and you know, Heathrow does charge for pick up and drop off, but that's not in our plans at the moment. This will be free when it opens. It's free at the moment and it will stay that way, you know, when the new system opens later this year.
13: Is the new car park almost built? I mean, I've been going through it for, seems like years now, but I mean, is it just about ready?
16: So there'll be some additional value car park bays opening in the next couple of months, which will help take some of the pressure off the car park. But obviously there has been a lot of work within that T123 car park structure as we get ready for this new pickup and drop-off zone. We've lost quite a few car park bays to make way for these changes. So, you know, those works will wrap up in the next couple of months, and then, yeah, we'll have some more value car park bays opening up as well, because we know that's a very popular product for people.
13: And when you say value, you mean ones that are further away and outside?
16: That's right, the $14 a day car park bays, which we know a lot of people like. You know, they're happy to catch the bus into the terminal, you know, for the, you know, the cheap rate.
13: All right, thank you. Andrew Lund there, spokesperson with Melbourne Airport. Well, one of his last statements, we will observe what other big airports around the world are doing. Well, I can tell you most airports around the world, the big ones, do charge for drop-off and pick-up. So I would hazard a guess and say this new way of doing things will not be free forever. The price of progress, 133693. Carlo, hello.
17: Hey, Tom. Mr. Lund there, he's relying on people using SMS and text messages to contact loved ones. Are you ready to be picked up?
13: Mm.
17: I think that's a flawed system right at the start. The frequency to send text messages is pretty poor at the best of times around the airport. What do you say to that?
13: Yeah, it's a good point. And you know, I've had you know, my wife has like rung me, you know, oh, we're just getting our last bag. But you're like, okay, but when will the last bag arrive? And can you get a trolley? And how long will it take you to get to where I'll pick you up? And I just end up doing loops around the airport, which is fine. But I just, my fear is with this is you'll think they're just about ready. You'll go into the pickup area and then your passenger isn't there. And you're forced to wait, I don't know, 15 minutes. This would not be wouldn't be a surprise. And then suddenly you're being slugged car parking charges. And we all know they charge like wounded bulls for car parks at the airport. So I don't think, I think the drop-off thing will probably work quite well, but I think pick-up will be a problem. Paul, good morning.
18: Good morning, Tom. My wife and I have a chauffeur business. I'm picking up and dropping off about 60 or 70 times a week in the airport. And this system already works quite well in T4, where you enter from the freeway earlier, go in, pick up, drop off. You must use for picking up, yes, the texting system and whatever, but for us it tends to work quite well. And then you avoid what is the biggest bugbear, driving into the airport, especially early in the morning, and trying to get up that ramp to drop off. It is chockers and can be back to the freeway and take you 20 minutes just to get to the intersection, let alone get up the ramp.
13: Yeah, no, look, I agree with you. I think the drop-off system will work well, but I'm just a bit concerned with pickups when people say, oh, I'm just about there, but then you get there and they're not there, and then you get slugged with parking fees after a few minutes.
18: That could be a situation, and then, like you say, if you do loops, but now you can sort of do a loop, but if you have to exit there to come back and get them, you literally got to drive back down all the way to Mickleham Road, get off there and then come back around. It's a much bigger loop.
13: Well, I take it you're a professional driver. I mean, do you trust Melbourne Airport to keep this drop-off and pick-up service free forever?
18: No, that's another thing, actually, I didn't think of when they were doing all this building, but I think the car parks earn them about $150 million a year.
13: Yeah.
18: So I wouldn't put it past them to impose a cost at some stage.
13: Yeah. All right, Paul, well, I guess we'll find out in a few years' time, but I'm pretty sure when they started this at Heathrow years ago, it was free, and now it's something like £7 or £8, and you have to book online in advance. 133693, mornings at 3aw.com.au. We'll go back to calls and emails in a moment. I'll sort of speak to a woman. She's going to join us. She writes for the Australian newspaper, but she wrote an interesting article this morning saying working at Macca's as a teenager taught her more than 5 years at university about crisis management, about customer service, about punctuality, all those things which are essential if you want to get a good job. That's ahead at 19 past 10.
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0: 3:43. Kirk on charging in airports. Kirk says Brisbane Airport uses the Transurban e-tag to allow Ubers and cabs to get access. I bet we will all pay for this service at Melbourne Airport soon, says Kirk. Michael says, could you please ask Melbourne Airport to keep the aircraft spotters location open? Tony Moclair on his birthday each year goes out and sits there all day. I've seen it. It's an unusual group of mainly men who bring their own chairs and they sit in a lounge and they excitedly compare notes on which planes are taking off and landing. And Brad says, with regard to councils, we do not get rubbish collection for our $4,400 a year in rates. What we do get is unlimited tip access. 1-3-6-9-3, visit amasom.com and tell your pricey telco where to go, in a polite fashion, of course. Peter, good morning.
1: Hey, good morning, Tom. Thanks for taking the call. Not often you and I disagree, but I disagree on this one. Your habit of driving blockies while you're waiting for your good lady wife to pick up her last bag, I reckon is one of the most infuriating things, because you see everybody doing it, and that little circuit is just so congested.
0: Well, it is, but the problem is once you get in there, you don't have a choice. Like if she says, I think we'll be ready to go in 5 minutes, and I'm there in 5 minutes, then they're not ready to go. Well, what else can I do?
1: Yeah. Well, she shouldn't call until she's ready to go. And look, I travel in and out of Melbourne Airport for years professionally, probably half a dozen times, or more a month. And I would only ever ring my driver if I had luggage when I had my last bag, and if I had hand carry when I came past gate 1 or gate 21.
0: I'll be honest, I didn't know there was a waiting area. I only learnt that today.
1: Yeah, there wasn't back in my day, but there is now. But it's a little bit, as it is now, it's over near the McDonald's on the other side of the airport property, so it's a little bit far away.
0: Well, but that means you've sort of go, if I've got my geography right, you've sort of got to go around the airport to get to it anyway.
1: You do. But, you know, the shortest flight you're going to get really is from Adelaide. That's 1.75 hours. And anything else is 2 hours to 22 hours. Another few minutes really isn't going to hurt too much.
0: No, well, that's true. All right, thank you, Peter. I didn't know there was a waiting area. Literally today is the first I've heard. So what I try and do is when they're on the plane, judge how long it's going to take me to drive to the airport, make an estimate of getting off the plane, getting bags, and then getting to where the pickup area is. And the problem is there are just times when things don't go exactly according to plan. Planes get delayed. Planes get stuck in holding patterns and can't land. Your bag is always the last one off the carousel, that sort of thing. Anyway, I will in future use the waiting area behind the McDonald's. Granny Peter, not one but two bottles of DeBortley's handcrafted Heathcote Shiraz coming your way. Now, we had a call before who said when he was 7, he went to, I think it was Kingston Heath Golf Course, 7 years of age. They'd give him a helmet and pay him sixpence to go and collect a bucket of golf balls off the driving range. Adrian, good morning.
2: Good morning, Tom. Thank you for taking my call.
0: Pleasure.
2: In regards to first job, I had a wry smile when the gentleman called earlier about collecting golf balls. I had the same job at East Malvern Golf Course, late 70s, early 80s. I was probably 14 or 15. And OH&S was virtually zero. We were out in the range with a meagre helmet with no visor. We had no protector like you'd wear in a cricket match. Balls would be flying everywhere. And to add to the risk, my brother and his mates used to come down and practice their golf and aim for me.
0: Did you get hit often?
2: I got hit a couple of times. I got hit once quite seriously on my thigh wearing shorts and, not too far from the crown jewels and a massive, massive black and blue bruise developed. Yes. So, I escaped unharmed. So
0: do you remember what you were paid back then?
2: I thought you'd ask that. I don't. I'm guessing it was a couple of nights a week. I'm guessing it may have been $10 a night, something in that range.
0: Well, you're right about OH&S. I mean, I remember at school, it would have been 1983, we went in a rowing regatta down at Geelong at the Barwon River, and we had to shift a boat. There's a boat builders down there. And so the boat had to be lifted on the boat trailer and then driven. And when we were kids, we had to then travel on the boat trailer to lift it off. And I remember, 100 k's an hour down the freeway and just hanging on, you know, standing in the trailer behind the ute and hanging on to things, you know, eight schoolboys. And that was just, or the teacher driving the ute. And I mean, that was just considered normal. And if you didn't hang on, you'd fall off and there'd be an awkward conversation with your parents that night. Thank you, Adrian. Yes, but RHS wasn't such a big thing back in the day. Lauren, hello.
3: G'day, Tom. Just with the drop-off wait zone area kind of thing for the Melbourne airport, I know how much you love urban surf, so when you leave the airport to head to Melbourne, sorry, when you leave the airport to head on to urban surf, it's that road on the way to urban surf.
0: Oh, that sort of straight one. So that's where the waiting area is.
3: Correct. It's a big pink sign. And then later on, if you continue on that road on the left-hand side is where you would turn at the traffic lights for urban surf.
0: Or instead of waiting at the car, you could just go to urban surf and have a surf and then go back to the airport and pick up my beloved wife and daughter.
3: In a Hawaiian shirt.
0: In a Hawaiian shirt. Thank you, Lauren. We're talking about a football club in the state's southwest is in trouble because they had a dress-up party and they encouraged players to dress up as different countries. And one player dressed as Donald Trump to represent the USA and someone thought that was bad. And someone dressed up as a native Hawaiian in a grass skirt and he got in trouble for that because it's cultural appropriation. And I'm like, I wear a Hawaiian shirt every day. Is that going to be stopped soon because I'm not actually a Hawaiian? Harry, good morning.
4: Good morning, Tom. This situation at Melbourne Airport with all the development and new drop-off and pick-up area, it's just a Band-Aid solution to the bigger problem. And this so-called guy from Melbourne Airport says that he looks at other airports around the world. Well, look at Heathrow. They've got a separate exit off the freeway for each terminal.
0: They do. But, I mean, Heathrow is massive. I mean, it's one of the world's biggest airports.
4: Well, peak hour at Melbourne Airport's pretty massive too. So yeah. What they should have done is put a separate off the freeway ramp to, let's say, Qantas, so you alleviate three terminals worth of traffic having to go past
0: But the problem is that when the terminals are all next to each other, they're all one continuous building apart from Terminal 4. So the idea that you could have sort of separate exits off the freeway, I don't think would really work. Anyway, I mean, let's say, I mean, in a few months, I think the drop-off will work well, except for the fact that people are going to have to walk several hundred metres rather than being dropped off right in front of the terminal entrance. I think the pickup will prove to be a problem. I didn't know there was an area you could wait, so, you know, people like me will probably just do laps through the car park. Oh, they're not here. Out of the car park, back around, and hire car drivers shouting rude words at us. Anyway, David Armstrong joins us for the news headlines. Do you remember your first job and what you learnt from it?
5: I learnt to work hard and be honest.
0: What were you doing?
5: I worked in a camping store. When I was in about year 10.
0: Mm. And so they're selling tents and things.
5: Tents and Mr. McPhee, he was a brilliant guy. He looked after me, taught me everything I know. Sorting tent pegs, that was, yes, a bit of a struggle because they're different sizes. I would suggest that your solution to the issues we're going to experience at the airport is if we all adopt the same attitude as the Kerrigans. Remember them from the castle when they walked along the freeway to the airport? They rolled their luggage.
0: There are houses that you can walk to the airport from, and you would save money, I suppose.
5: Well, you could set up a little thing out the front of your house. You could have a little coffee machine and just
0: imagine if we had a train to the airport. You wouldn't need to drive out there. Imagine that.
5: I'm pretty sure
0: it's been done in other places.
5: A train to the airport. Our news at 11 o'clock, Liberal MP Richard Reardon, this is, I don't know, has compared Melbourne to the tough streets of Manila.
0: Right.
5: I don't know why Manila. After yet another firebombing overnight, this was the luxury car dealership in Swan Street. $500,000 McLaren's gone up. This was in front of a parliamentary hearing today. The Attorney General Sonia Kilkenny scrambling to come up with some answers. She claims the state's bail laws are working, but I imagine there's a significant amount of evidence to the contrary.
0: And we have adult time for adult crime.
5: We do.
0: But apparently not including arson.
5: Have you ever been on the tough streets of Manila?
0: I can't, but I do know that if you go to a shopping centre there, they typically have guards with submachine guns outside of it. And that's something we could think about.
5: Very much so. Another group of ISIS brides are heading here. Women and children have left a camp in northeast Syria to travel to Damascus before flying home, but they are not receiving any assistance at all.
0: Well, they keep saying, I read yesterday that mysteriously somewhere in the Syrian desert, I don't know, there are brand new Australian passports waiting for them. Now, who printed them? How do they get there? I mean, you know, this idea that the government had nothing to do with it. Well, is a non-government person, are they in charge of printing out passports? I don't think so.
5: This was sad. Nationwide survey suggests a quarter of families are cutting back on kids' sport due to mounting pressures on the family budget. 55% of parents are just getting by or struggling. They've had to cancel music. Did you have music lessons? You would have had.
0: We had class ones. I was violin, and after 3 weeks, I showed very little aptitude at it. Yeah. And I was running to the lesson, and the case flipped open, and the violin smashed on the ground. Oof. And the teacher just looked at me, and that was it. I just was not asked back, and that was my first and only chance of trying to play an instrument.
5: Dance lessons? They've been cancelled. Birthdays.
0: I'll tell you a thing now. It's common at schools, even quite wealthy schools, to charge extra for playing sport. And certain sports cost a lot more than others. And it's putting parents off sports that are deemed to be expensive and towards sports which are deemed to be cheaper.
5: Were you in the ski team? You would have been an alpine skier. You loved the slopes.
0: Well, funnily enough, I did go skiing, but no one in my family skied. We went up once as a family, and I loved it. My father hated it. He's like, why would you do this when you could go to the football? And that was it. We never went again. And I thought, this is fantastic. I love it. And I used to not go on holidays with my family. And I found a friend at school who would go up to Mount Buller, and I would miss family holidays to go up skiing with them. So I did do it, but it was not. We were not a family that did it.
5: And in sport, Alex de Minaur's through to the semi-finals of the Hamburg Open. That's all there at 11.
0: We got a little bit off the track there. 133693, mornings at 3aw.com.au. David Armstrong worked in a camping shop, and it taught him everything he knows today. I sold the Herald Sun at Camberwell Junction and got hit by a car three times. Not the same car, three different cars. What was your first job, and more importantly, what did you learn from it? We've had two callers who learned how to dodge golf balls being aimed at them. That's coming up in a moment at 25 to 11.
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3: River 1467 Weather. 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
4: A mostly sunny day today, Mildura, Robinvale and Wentworth all heading for 19. The three-day forecast for sunrise tomorrow, cloudy 19. Sunday, possible shower 19. Monday, a shower or two 18.
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5: 133693, what was your first job and more importantly, what did you learn from it? Julie, hello.
6: Hello, Tom, how are you?
5: Yeah, pretty good.
6: Yeah, it's good. My three sister-in-laws used to take my husband, which is now 73, he was three at the time, take him to the Melbourne Zoo, set him out the front of the seal pavilion and walk the horses around and get money and just go back at lunchtime, give him a bite to eat and give him a drink.
5: Right, so he's three years old and he would just stare at the seals all afternoon.
6: Yeah, and my mother-in-law thought, what beautiful big sisters they were.
5: Well, yes, when you're a younger child, you often just get ignored and left in the corner a bit. I remember a long time ago, Mum didn't normally pick us up from school, but one day she did. And it was my sister and I, she picked us up and we're going home. And then I think it was my sister said, oh, where's Ed? It was our baby brother. And he had been left on the nature strip outside the school. We went back and he was still there. Anyway, he's all right. Well, first jobs are often quite formative experiences. We have our head of news and sport here at 3AW, Luca Ganano. He used to work at McDonald's and he still puts up photos on social media of when he won Employee of the Month and wearing his paper hat and that sort of thing. But he always said that Macca's taught him most of what he now knows in the workplace. Our next guest is a content director at the Australian newspaper, Bianca Famarkas. Good morning.
7: Good morning. How are you?
5: Well, good. Now, you're a graduate of the Macca's School of Life as well, are you?
7: I am, and I can say it is truly the most formative lesson that I've ever had the privilege of learning.
5: So how old were you and what sort of things, what sort of skills did you learn at McDonald's?
7: So I started straight away, the 14 and 9 months, and I was there for about a year and a half. I think, I've touched on a few things, but I think hostage negotiation, organisation, presentation skills, sort of the things that you sort of pick up when you're in McDonald's. It's quite a rigmarole.
5: Is it true they have like little sort of almost sessions or classes you attend to train you in these sorts of things?
7: Yeah, of course. There's the mandatory modules if you ever have a hope of advancing in your career there. So I did manage to go from burger flipping and deep frying to front of house, which was exciting at the time when you were 15.
5: I see. So when you start, you're in the back room, so to speak, cooking things. But when you get better, you go and serve the customers.
7: Definitely, with a bright smile and all.
5: Now, you mentioned hostage negotiation. How exactly did that manifest itself at McDonald's?
7: So I'm not sure if it's still a thing. I've been out of the game for a while now, but there was at my particular branch a deal that pensioners got, right? The fillet of fish, the softest burger on the menu, and then a milk tea or a coffee of choice. And there was a bit of a habit of sort of renegade youths grabbing the pensioner cards and trying to get the $2 something deal from them so that they could have a cheap meal. So it was often a quite an interesting sort of negotiation to say, we don't really think you qualify as a pensioner. You look about 16.

0: So you're talking to a 16-year-old with an age pensioner card trying to buy the cheap meal.
1: Yep, definitely.
0: Do you think, you know how all the modern McDonald's, I mean, I haven't been to McDonald's for a long time, but, you know, they have these sort of order screens now, and you just tap in what you want. Does that mean some of these, like the job that you did, might soon cease to exist?
1: I know, it makes me a little sad, actually. I mean, now I look at my local chain in Potts Point, and I'm just like, yeah, there's about two people behind the desk, and they're not even speaking to anyone. So I guess it has sort of killed the... I mean, some would call it magic, some would call it torture, but it was a fun part of the gig at the end of the day. Fortunately, the drive-thru is still there.
0: Yeah. Would you recommend to a 14-year and 9-month-old today that Macca's would be a good place to go and work?
1: Absolutely. You'll hate every minute of it, but it'll be the best experience of your life. And it's a great excuse to stay out late sometimes.
0: All right. Good on you. Thank you, Bianca. Bianca for Marcus there. She wrote a very interesting article in The Australian today saying that working at Macca's as a teenager, she learnt more than years and years at university, and that's probably true. I mean, you know, let's be honest, most university degrees don't really teach you much about the real world. When I was at uni, I organised things where I had Fridays off, but I didn't stuff around. I had a job on Fridays in an office in the city. Like, I was a messenger boy and various other things. But, it you had to turn up on time. I had to wear a suit and tie. I got paid $10 an hour, and I thought that was pretty good back in the mid-80s. Bianca Famarcus there from the Australian newspaper. Georgie, hello.
2: Oh, hi, Tom. Georgie. So I did complete year 12, but my first job was a renal technician. And 3 weeks after I started work, I was in intensive care dialysing a bike rider that hit a stovey pole.
0: Right.
2: I'm probably giving you the message there that I'm not from Victoria. I'm from South Australia.
0: Yes, a stovey pole being the sort of concrete electricity poles that you have.
2: That's right. So, 3 years I did that.
0: And, wait a minute, did you say you were an untrained renal technician? What did you put a catheter in and you didn't actually have any training in that?
2: It wasn't catheters. It was all, you know, blood. It was, cannulating IVs and putting people on artificial kidneys and gave them all my own IV drugs. So I eventually went on and did nursing, but I had more autonomy being a renal technician than I ever had as a nurse.
0: Okay. How old were you?
2: I was 18.
0: Right, okay. All right, well, there
2: imagine
0: you go.
2: It.
0: And dare I ask, how long ago was this, Georgie?
2: 3 years, and thankfully I didn't kill anyone.
0: Sorry, how long ago was it?
2: Well, that was 78.
0: A different time. Okay, yep. Thank you, Georgie. South Australia, they don't use wood, generally speaking, for their telegraph poles, as they used to be called, although we don't send telegraphs anymore. I used to think it was because South Australia didn't have tall trees, but I don't think that's the case. I think they have a type of beetle that gets in and eats the poles. So they invented these things called stoby poles, which is a way of, and they're the best at it, of making a telegraph pole out of concrete. There you go, stoby poles. 133693 at 14 to 11.
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0: It's 20% off lounge suite sale. It's on now. 20% off Lazy Boy IMG and Australian made. Currently 9 degrees, pretty cold this morning. Forecast top is 17. First job, and perhaps more importantly, what did you learn from it? Because I have vivid memories of my first job, much more so than other jobs. Philip, good morning.
9: Greetings, Tom.
0: Go ahead, Philip.
9: Okay, look, I was born in 53, England-Irish, went to South Camberwell Primary School, and then when I graduated and then went to Camberwell High, I got a job at the Camberwell Market.
0: Oh, in the car park there on Sundays.
9: Yes, no, I'd head down there. This was the fruit market, which I think is still there.
0: Yeah, okay.
9: And I would ride my bike down at about 5:30 in the morning on school days, then unload trucks coming in from the Footscray wholesale market, bags of potatoes bigger than I was, load them onto a stall, and then get changed in my school uniform and go to Camberwell High, then come back in the afternoon, put a leather apron on, and work behind the counter. And I learned more about life. I was a shy little kind of kid when I went there. I had to compete with all the Italian and Greek boys working at the stands, who were almost theatrical in the way they
0: well, that's right, because, you know, mate, look at these tomatoes, $2 a kilo, come and get them now, that sort of thing.
9: Yeah, that's right. And then at the age of 15, I'd earned $450, I'd saved that much, and I bought my first car, which was a 1960 Austin Healey Sprite that needed a lot of work done, and luckily we had a four-car garage in Glen Iris, in which three cars didn't work.
0: So was the Sprite? The Sprite was the one that had the sort of the bug eye lights, didn't it?
9: Yes.
0: Yeah.
9: And
0: yeah.
9: Tom, I still have it.
0: Oh, good on you, Phil. And you've restored it now, have you?
9: Twice over the years. And I learned more about business and about communication and developing people skills, which have got me to the point where I'm north of 70, and still working every day because I have fun and make money.
0: Well, good on you, Philip. Yeah, it's very interesting when you work in fruit and veg. I've spoken to people that do it. The brother of a friend of my sister's is big in fruit and veg. And there's all sort of rules about which groups can sell which vegetables and things, and people get very angry if you go out of your lane. But of course, when you go to a market, you don't want to leave anything there because it's not going to improve with age when you're talking about fresh fruit and veg. So that that point where you start discounting things heavily towards the end of the day, and that's when the smart buyers go, but the good stuff's been picked over. Anyway, thank you, Philip. The Campbell Fruit and Veg Market, before and after school. John, good morning.
10: Good morning, Tom. How are you?
0: Yeah, pretty good, John.
10: Righto, my first job, I was born in 1975. Late 80s, I had a milk run in Brisbane, and I learned how to roll cigarettes from Mick the Milkman, add up 60 cents at a time, and I got pretty fit in the end because the milk truck couldn't go up the hills of Red Hill in fully laden, so we had to run up the hills in the afternoon.
0: All right. And did one person drive and you ran back and forth collecting the milk bottles and so forth?
10: Yeah, that's the one. So Mick drove and I hung on the back of the milk truck.
0: Yeah. You know, it's amazing, John. Like back in the day, there were footballers, we're talking about in the 60s and probably in the 70s. That's what they would do. Some of them would have jobs like working on a rubbish truck or a milk round, partly to make money, but partly to get fit. You know, that was pre-season training. This is back in the day when the pre-season started 2 weeks before round one. Very different time. Another John joins us. John, good morning.
11: Hello.
0: Yes, John, go ahead. What was your first job?
11: My first job, well, I was born in 1948 and I worked for my dad on dried fruit property till I was 18. And then I started the Orimple Hotel, which is only 5 k's from Mildura. And the manager there, his name was Vern Macy, a lovely man. He taught me stock taking, how to treat people, and even how to count back change. I couldn't even do that.
0: And were you allowed to, like, you know, pull beers for people, that sort of thing?
11: Yes, yeah, pull beers, worked in the bottle shop, in the lounge. I was taught all the different types of drinks and so forth. Oh, I learnt a lot there. Then I left there. I worked there for 4 years and then I got a job at Golden Fleece as a tanker driver, which was a good job too.
0: Oh, that's right. That was old chain of service stations that doesn't exist anymore.
11: Yeah, that's right. Golden Fleece. Caldex took over Golden Fleece.
0: That's right.
11: And, I was a tanker driver going around just locally delivering fuel to the local Golden Fleece service station.
0: I remember, John, Golden Fleece, the thing that made them different was they had these sort of like a family restaurant as part of the service station, didn't they?
11: Yes, yeah. I actually worked at one on the weekends when I wasn't at, because I got a, when I left the pub, I got a casual job at nights at the pub and started Golden Fleece. And then when I had spare time, I'd work at the service stations as well.
0: Good on you, John. Yeah, I remember Golden Fleece on longer trips back when we sort of drove to places in the 70s. You could stop there and have a family meal. No matter what a meal. It wasn't, you know, hot cuisine or anything like that, but it was better than what you would get to eat in other service stations. Good on you, John. Thank you. At 5 to 11.
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0: It is just on 11 o'clock, so news coming up shortly with David Armstrong. And given it is late on a Friday morning, straight after the 11 o'clock news, you guessed it, ask us anything. Anything at all, the quirkier your question, the better. Ask us anything straight after the news. We'll also have our Song of the Week. We've got an absolute cracker from 1975 to play you. And with John Oraglasso, I was talking off here the other day about how the fact that I'm terrified. When I was young, I was terrified by the vacuum cleaner, and I'm still uncomfortable around them. What were you scared of when you were young, and has it lasted into your adult life? 133-693.
24: 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National news now.
26: 11 degrees in Melbourne, sunny at top today, 17 to 11 o'clock. Good morning. I'm David Armstrong. Liberal MP Richard Reardon has compared Melbourne to the tough streets of Manila after yet another firebombing overnight. A luxury car dealership in Swan Street, Richmond, was smashed and set on fire around 11:30. Two cleaners were inside at the time. Facing a parliamentary hearing, Attorney General Sonia Kilkenny still maintains the state's laws are working.
27: It's nothing more than a catch and release fishing episode for the poor police. We are expecting the police to go out, solve these crimes, clean up our streets and not make Victorians feel like we live on the tough streets of Manila. And yet they catch the criminals. In fact, they allegedly even admit that they've done it and we let them out again. Do you admit that they're falling short of public expectation?
28: Bail reforms were brought in last year.
26: Opposition leader Angus Taylor says the Albanese government's panicked, making last-minute changes to its tax package. From July next year, Labor's planning to rein in capital gains tax concessions and negative gearing deductions. But it's understood the government may carve out tech businesses from the CGT legislation. Mr. Taylor says that's ridiculous and there should be no change made to the tax breaks at all.
29: You know, what they're saying now is they're saying we'll have a carve-out for tech entrepreneurs, but not for a hairdresser, not for a fitness instructor. I mean, seriously? How does this work? It makes absolutely no sense. They're panicked.
26: Five teens have been arrested after a high-speed pursuit and a crash involving two stolen cars in Melbourne South East. Madeline Burke reports.
1: Police were on patrol in Cranbourne East in the early hours of this morning when they saw a group of teens running from a two-car crash on Cachoola Road. One of those teenagers, a 19-year-old, was arrested nearby. The remaining teens got into a Mazda 3 wagon, which was later seen travelling at speeds of up to 180 k's per hour on the Monash Freeway. Tyre deflation devices were deployed and the vehicle came to a stop, where four teens aged between 16 and 19 were arrested. The group remains in custody. Madeline Burke, Melbourne.
26: Australia's new ambassador to the United States has travelled to the White House to present his credentials to President Donald Trump. Former Defence Department Secretary Greg Moriarty is replacing Kevin Rudd, who announced his resignation in January. Australian fast food business Guzman y Gomez is pulling out of the United States. The Mexican-themed chain says the financial performance of its US business is not acceptable and is not meeting its targets. In finance, the All Ordinaries up 32 points, our dollar 71.5 US.
2: Sport for Anne Webster, your member for Mallee, authorised A. Webster Mildura.
26: Fells' concussion protocols are again under scrutiny. Hawthorn forward Nick Watson was left on the field for at least 3 minutes in last night's game after copping a heavy knock. Watson then returned to the ground after a quarter-time assessment. The Hawks won the clash by 9 points in a chilly Launceston. Round 11 continues tonight. Essendon and Richmond clashing for the dream time at the G. Ben Mackay and Jake Gresham among four ins for the Bombers. The Football Association's investigating Southampton's conduct after the club admitted to spying on three other championship sides during the season. Southampton's been expelled from the championship playoffs after admitting observing opponents' training sessions within 72 hours of a game. Brooks Koepka leads the PGA Tour's Byron Nelson Classic after an 8-under par opening round. Another lay-day has been called at Surfing's Championship Tour event at Raglan in New Zealand. And that's the latest news and sports.
3: River 1467 weather. For Good Deal Tyres, 504 to 510 Benetook Avenue, Mildura.
4: A mostly sunny day today, Mildura, Robinvale and Wentworth, all heading for 19. The three-day forecast for Sunraysia tomorrow, cloudy, 19. Sunday, possible shower, 19. Monday, a share or two, 18.
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0: It is 7 past 11. Ask us anything in a moment. First, though, just going back to Melbourne Airport and the new drop-off pick-up, well, not just rules, but the whole facility to do it differently. It'll be part of the elevated car park. And the only real negative is you're going to have to, whoever you're dropping off has to walk several hundred metres to whichever terminal it is. And whoever you're picking up also has to walk. Kaz, though, says, I feel it's unfair to impose these fees until they have got rail to the airport, so we have a choice. You know, Kaz, I've had a number of emails about this morning, and they sort of say we might never get airport rail because there's too much money involved in the car parking fees. And, of course, there's the Skybus business, which effectively does the job that an airport rail would do. Tony, good morning.
12: Morning, Tom.
0: First job?
12: First job when I was 17 years of age was a red coat at Safeway Camberwell.
0: Oh, and what did you do there?
12: Well, I became adaptable and I eventually was asked to be trained up to work on the registers.
0: And how long ago was this?
12: This was about 1972. In those days, there wasn't any barcodes.
0: No. You had to tap in the price for each thing, didn't you?
12: Correct. I was in amongst a lot of female staff and they sent me to head office for training and I found out I was the first male checkout operator in the company.
0: Well, there you go. Yeah, because my wife in the 80s was a checkout chick at Harry Heath's in Hawthorne, I think it was. I think that's now been taken over. It's not called Harry Heath's anymore. But, yeah, it was mainly women who did that job back then, wasn't it?
12: Correct. Yeah, I was at uni.
0: Yeah.
12: And I went on to forge a career with the company. I finished my science course and actually went on to operate the ice cream plant in Mulgrave and had 27 and a half years with the company.
0: I think as a kid at school in the early 70s, I think we had a school visit to that ice cream place once in Mulgrave. I just have this vague memory and we were so excited because as well as going to see the factory where the ice cream was made, we all were going to be given a free ice cream, and for little kids, that was exciting. Grania, there you go. Tony, the first male checkout chick, well, checkout operator ever, or at least here in Australia. Glena, hello.
13: Hello, Tom. I started off working when I was 15 as an apprentice hairdresser, and I was paid $9 a week, of which my mother took $3 for the bank and $3 for board. And I had to live on the other $3, and anything over from that, she said, was mine.
0: So if you saved money, you could keep it?
13: Correct, which I didn't.
0: No.
13: But, you know, it's a lesson to be learned. And also, when I took on apprentice hairdressing, I was much quieter than I am nowadays. And I really didn't know what to do. But I soon learned, time management especially, you know, when you're making appointments, you've got to work out when they're going to get out and the next one's going to get in. And I learned a whole lot of other things. I just never stopped learning, really. And then it stood me in good stead because after hairdressing, after having children, I went and did office management.
0: Yeah, well, and see, this is the thing. I mean, obviously, office management's not the same as doing people's hair, but the time management, the working out how many customers you can attend to in a certain amount of time, payments, all those sorts of things are useful in other jobs. Good on you, Glena. Ask us anything shortly, but Mick, go ahead.
14: Yeah, good morning, Tom. My ears pricked up when I heard you just say that your wife's first job was at Harry Heath. Well, so was mine. I had a job at Harry Heath after school as a 14-year-old, and I remember my first pay rate was 92 cents an hour.
0: 92 cents?
14: 92 cents an hour. That was in 1974. So some things you don't forget.
0: No, of course, but not 92 cents bought a bit more then than it does now, didn't it?
14: Well, it got you about 10 games of pinball, I think.
0: Yeah, I remember, Mick, we used to be sent in the holidays or on the weekend. We could meet another boy who lived around the corner. Our parents would sometimes send us into the city to see a movie, and we were given $5. The tram fare, I think, was 30 cents each way. The movie ticket was like $2.50, and then it was a question of, do we buy something to eat, or do we go to the gaming arcade called Flashback on Bourke Street? I don't think it's there anymore, and you get a game was 20 cents, and you play, you know, Asteroids or Missile Command, Space Invaders. It's very exciting. Mick, thank you.
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0: It is late on a Friday morning, 12 minutes past 11 to be precise. Time for Ask Us Anything. Anything at all, we'll do our best to find you answers. 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Anybody listening, if you hear a question that we get stumped by and you know the answer, don't hesitate to give us a call. Ask Us Anything. 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Sandy, you're first. Go ahead.
17: Good morning, Tom. Tom, I'd like to know, what's the difference between wall paint and ceiling paint, and why is ceiling paint so much more expensive?
0: It's interesting because I've pondered that, because we renovated our house 14 years ago now, and the builder or the painter left, you know, samples of all the paint, or, you know, the paint tins with us, so if we ever needed to repaint something, we knew exactly what it was. And I've got white, and like most blokes, I just think white is white. It turns out there's about 100 different shades of white. But we have ceiling white and wall white. It's either a scam, Sandy, as in it's the same paint, or is it possible there's something in the ceiling paint that sort of stops it dripping down onto our heads?
17: Oh, I wondered that myself. Do they put grass into it?
0: Yeah, okay. Now, that's a good question. There might be something to it, but you know how the old thing about you go into a cake shop, you look at a cake, oh, how much is that? Oh, it's $80. Great, I'm getting married next week. Oh, it's a wedding cake. Oh, well, it's $200 because, you know, just because it's for a wedding. If anybody knows, if you're a painter, is there an actual difference between ceiling paint and wall paint? I assume if there is, it's to stop the ceiling paint dripping because it's more affected by gravity. But how do they do it? 133-693 mornings at 3aw.com.au. Paul, good morning.
18: Good morning, Tom. So I have a question that I actually know the answer to, but it's surprising how many Australians don't. Why does the Australian crest have an emu and a kangaroo on it?
0: Well, I've been told that it's because neither of those animals walks backwards, so never take a step backwards. Is that correct?
18: That's it, yeah. So the country is always going forward.
0: Going forward. Moving forward, as Julia Gillard used to say.
18: There you go. Excellent. You knew the answer.
0: So now you migrated here from England, did you, back in the day?
18: Oh, I did. I've been here 13 years now.
0: And how's it been for you?
18: Paradise. Every day is a good day.
0: Because I've got to say, I read British newspapers online. It does sound like things have taken quite a turn for the worse over there in all sorts of aspects, doesn't it?
18: Oh, I took my partner back there a year ago. She wanted to see where I was from. And going back there, I couldn't believe just the state of disrepair, just visually, let alone what the governments have done. But just the state of the country as a whole, it's almost like Albo and Jacinta have taken over England as well.
0: On Albo and Jacinta on steroids. Yeah, it's I last went back there for a reunion four and a bit years ago, and It was different, and not in a good way. And the thing is, when you're not at, and thank you for the call, Paul. When you live somewhere, it's bit by bit by bit, and you don't always notice it. When you haven't been somewhere for a long time, and you go back, you do notice change, and that's what I noticed, and it wasn't good. Now, we had a call before. Sandy wanted to know, what was the difference between wall and ceiling paint, and why does ceiling paint cost more? Rick, you got an answer for us? Hello, Rick.
19: You might be talking to Greg.
0: Oh, Greg, sorry.
19: That's all right.
16: ceiling paint is super flat. There's no reflection on it at all, whereas your wall paint will be a low sheen at a minimum. Now, if you put your wall paint, your low sheen, on your ceiling, you're going to see where your roll has been. No matter how good you are, you'll see roller marks because they'll have slightly different textures and it will drive you nuts. So it's not a light thing.
0: It's because the light shining on the ceiling, it will never look quite as smooth as what you would expect it to.
16: That's right.
0: Yeah.
16: So, being super flat, no reflections.
0: So why not do that on the walls as well?
16: It looks pretty dull and boring when you do it. So there's been a number of instances where apartments get painted in just super flat paint because then you can just spray it everywhere. It's pretty uninspiring to live in.
0: And is ceiling paint more expensive as a result?
16: Oh, you'd have to check your paint retailer. I don't know that.
0: All right. Thank you, Greg. Jason, you're a painting expert as well. Is Greg right?
19: Yeah, Greg's right. He stole my thunder, but that's all good. Love your show, Tom.
0: All right. Thank you, Jason. And let's move on to Glynis. Good morning.
20: 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Can you please tell me why 3AW is an AM station, not an FM? 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I can't even buy a radio that picks up AM stations. Older people?
0: Well, okay. Well, what I'd say to you is, firstly, you must be better off listening to us via our app. If you've got a smartphone, you can just download the 3AW app, and wherever you've got a mobile phone signal, you'll be able to listen. AM radios are still available, but they're less common than what they were. Like, some European cars don't have AM anymore. Why are we not FM? Well, I have to go back in history. When they started FM radio, and it was about 1980 in Australia, the feeling was that it would be perfect for music because it is a better quality sound. So the likes back in 1980 or 81, Eon FM, you might remember, and the other station was, I think, Fox. They paid a fortune for the license, like $100 million or something, because the ability to broadcast music in a really clear format was highly prized, whereas AM was seen as only really good for talk. Now, there used to be and still are some AM music stations, like 3XY was a music station, but it struggled with the transition to FM. So what happened was talk ended up like what we do on AM because it works well on AM, and music went to FM. 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Therefore, we stuck with AM. But no, Glynis, if you're in the country or anywhere, use the app and you can hear this show via lots of other stations like 3AY, for example. I think it's 2AY and Albury Wodonga. 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But yeah, the app is definitely the way to listen to us these days. 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
4: 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All the action from 2 on Saturday.
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25: 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Your say now with Tom Elliott. 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
0: Program starring Tony Moclair wants to know, why do clothes, not all, but some clothes shrink in hot water? What do they do? I don't know actually why it is, whether the heat causes the fibres to contract or something. Anyway, I do know you don't do it, Joey, and don't tumble dry them either. David, good morning.
23: Hello, Tom. I've got a two-part question. First part is, if an orange is called an orange, why isn't a lemon called a yellow?
0: Yes.
23: And was an orange called after the colour, or was the colour called after the orange?
0: Oh, you know, another Dave I know, the comedian Dave O'Neill, once wrote a letter to The Age saying that very thing. He said, if oranges are called oranges, why aren't lemons called yellow? And then he said, no wonder migrants find it hard to learn English.
23: Exactly.
0: Mm. I'll find out. What came first, the colour or the fruit? I would, I'll hazard a guess and say, oh, no, I don't know. Maybe, I don't know, actually. I can think of arguments for that the colour came first, and because oranges were orange, they got called orange. But then I think maybe we called the colour orange because the fruit orange is orange. If anybody knows, let us know. 133693. 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Dennis, good morning.
24: Good morning, Tom. How are you?
0: Yeah, good.
24: Just a very quick note about the 3AW phone app. It's absolutely terrific. It works really well, but with one slight disadvantage. You always get, when you connect to it, you always get like a 15 or 20 second commercial before it locks into the actual radio show.
0: Yep.
24: All those commercials are Sydney based.
0: Yes, I was listening to one the other day, voiced by my colleague up at 2GB, Ben Fordham, and it was urging us to go to a tile store in Western Sydney. And it only exists in Western Sydney, and I thought, what's the point?
24: That's right. I heard of Alexandria,
0: and
24: I haven't been there for a while.
0: Yeah. Look, Dennis, it's a good point. In fact, we were talking about this off air, saying someone has stuffed up or whatever. And look, there were, I can tell you behind the scenes here, there's so many things that shouldn't happen a certain way but do. And trying to manage national ads versus, you know, city by city ads and make it all work on an app is someone has stuffed up. That's all I can say. There is no point. I'm sure the tile shop in Western Sydney is a very good business, but no one in Melbourne is going to drive up there, load up the ute full of half a ton of tiles and then drive back to Melbourne. So it is a wasted ad. Thank you, Dennis. Jeff, hello.
26: Yeah, g'day, Tom. I want to know why or when, where and why did the term give it up for when they want someone to applaud? Where did that come from? It never used to be around when I was
0: No, it's an Americanism, you know, give it up for X, Y, Z. But why the Americans say that, I don't know. But I remember hearing it in the States when we didn't use it in Australia, but now we are using it. Like the way we say, you know, defense and offense, we didn't used to say that either.
26: Yeah, it's a bit like the other one, Tom, when it's thank you so much. We never used to just be thank you, and all of a sudden so much is there all the time.
0: Yeah, thank you so much. Look, there's a lot of Americanisms. I particularly hear it with younger people because social media is a global sort of a thing. You know, in the old days, we still watched, you know, Australian TV, we listened to Australian radio, we even listened largely to Australian music back in the day. But now it's global, and so the speech patterns of young people are, well, they're a mishmash of different things, but there's a lot more American, both the way of saying things and the words and the phrases. Like, you know, kids will refer to candy and the sidewalk and this sort of stuff, not lollies in the footpath. Now, why do clothes shrink in hot water? We're told the heat relaxes the tension in the fibres. This allows the yarns to swell and untwist, and then they recoil back into their natural shorter state. Apparently the tumbling agitation of the washing machine compresses them permanently. I don't know. I was just told by my mother not to do it. 1-3-3-6-9-3. Ashley, hello.
6: Morning, Tom. Just a follow on about all the app questions today. We drove over to WA and listened to the show along the way, but every time you had a guest or a caller on, they were always quieter than what you are, and we had to turn them up.
0: Yeah. Look, what it is, we try and keep all the levels the same. I suppose when you host a show, like I've learned how to project my voice more. And you know that you're supposed to talk very close to the microphone, whereas I'll have guests in the studio who will wander like a foot away from the mic and they think it will still work and it doesn't. So most of it is more just knowing how to do it versus someone over a mobile phone or someone who doesn't realise that. Do you remember who was the former footballer for Richmond, Jack it's gone out of my head now. He was full forward in one of the great Richmond teams of 2017. Jack Riewoldt I'm talking about. If you watch Ashley, Jack Riewoldt gets up on stage after the grand final and sings along with the band, and he has the microphone down at chest level. And so what it meant was you couldn't hear his voice because he just sort of didn't realise that the microphone has to be near your mouth. You look at any professional singer, the mic is right up, right where their lips are. You look at Jack Riewoldt after the 2017 grand final, and he's got the microphone around his waist. That's probably a good thing. It meant that we couldn't hear him. Ashley, thank you.
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7: Would you hold it against me?
0: I don't know what to say. Total eclipse of the heart or something like that.
9: You know why singers sing, Tom? So you don't have to.
10: Yeah, I'm terrible at singing as well, Tom.
0: Earlier in the week, we were talking with an airline expert about not one, but two new discount airlines, which are supposedly opening up in Australia late this year, early next year. One of them is called Zinc, and one is going to be called Koala. Now, the track record of budget airlines that go up against Qantas and Jetstar and Virgin here is not good, but it does take us neatly to August 1975, when British rock group Jigsaw had their biggest hit with Sky High.

0: That was Jigsaw. I urge you, if you can sit through it, to look at the official clip of it, which is taken off a European music program. They're wearing the most flared sort of satin outfits you can imagine, but they do sort of look like dorks who have dressed up. Here in Australia, Jigsaw was actually called British Jigsaw, which is a bit of a mouthful because there was a somewhat obscure local band also called Jigsaw. Anyway, that was Sky High, or as some people call it, You've Blown It All Sky High, which I think is about a love story that's gone wrong, but it could apply to the two new airlines which will be starting up here late this year, Zinc and Koala. David Armstrong has the news headlines. David, good morning.
1: I remember at the time, I thought it was a James Bond. It's not. It's the
0: Man from Hong Kong.
1: The Man from Hong Kong.
0: So George Lazenby, who had played James Bond once, and then because his agent said, you don't want to get typecast, and James Bond movies, they're not going to be popular anymore. He knocked back a contract, and then he acted in The Man from Hong Kong, which is like a sort of a martial arts
1: version of James Bond.
0: Yeah, that's right. And that was the song.
1: Theme. In our news at midday, Australian fast food chain Guzman and Gomez is closing down all of its stores in the United States, a $50 million loss after opening franchises in the US 6 years ago. Mexican food to...
0: Well, can I just tell you, though, guess what? They already had it.
1: I was about to say.
0: There's an old saying, don't sell Coles to Newcastle. Mm. I worked at Country Road 30 years ago, and we had a US operation. Country Road started to reinterpret, you know, Polo and Ralph Lauren and things like that for the Australian market, and it did, and made a lot of money doing that. To then go back and say, well, we're going to sell our stuff back in America, it was never going to work, and this was never going to work either.
1: Have we ever sold Aussie food to America? They have Outback Steakhouse, but yeah, I don't think that's got a single thing to do with Australia.
0: My father tried to sell meat pies to Russia back in the day. That didn't work either.
1: Is there a story? That's it.
0: Our dad was obsessed with the Iron Curtain coming up. He had a business in Romania, but the meat pies to Russia was this. I don't know whose idea that was.
1: Have you ever presented your credentials?
0: Well, I've given someone a business card.
1: Okay. Well, Australia's new ambassador to the United States has been formally... He's presented his credentials at the White House. I don't think George Bush was there. I think he just... Greg Moriarty is his name. I think he just walked up to reception.
0: George Bush? You mean Donald Trump?
1: Donald Trump, I'm sorry. But I don't think Mr. Trump met with him. But we have a new ambassador there. The previous one was Kevin Rudd, and I don't think he got on very well with the current. And round 11 of AFL continues tonight. Essendon, Richmond in that blockbuster a Dreamtime game at the MCG. Estimated crowd, quick, top of your head. Essendon,
0: 70,000.
1: With where?
0: No. Dreamtime, it'll be more.
1: Wow. And St Kilda Frio over in Perth. All of that at midday.
0: Yeah, it is the battle of the cellar dwellers this evening. John Oroglasso joins us in a moment. 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
1: River 1467 weather for Ontario General Store. 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
2: A mostly sunny day today, Mildura, Robinvale and Wentworth all heading for 19. The 3-day forecast for sunrise tomorrow, cloudy 19. Sunday, possible shower 19. Monday, a shower or two 18.
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3: It is 22 to 12. I have a confession to make. When I was young, I was terrified of the vacuum cleaner. I called it the Buzzy Wuzzy. And in later life, I'm still uncomfortable when one is on at 21 to 12.
1: Now on Mornings, this is Not the News of the Week with John Origlasso for our friends at Hoyts Herbs and Spices, a 100% Australian family-owned company.
3: John Origlasso, good morning.
4: Morning, Tom and all. What was that? Was it a buzzy wuzzy?
3: That's what I called it when I was little.
4: Right.
3: But I never like being in the room when it's on. And to this day. If a vacuum cleaner is on, I will go to another part of the house. I can't. I mean, it's not the most pleasant sound, but I wouldn't say I'm scared of it, but I'm just uncomfortable around it.
4: Can I just run some things past you?
3: Mm.
4: So is that, what about a Dyson? Is it across the, because vacuum cleaners are not the same as they once
3: were.
4: Well,
3: so a Dyson is, I see that as for short jobs. You know, you spill something, you need to vacuum it up. It's over and done within 10 seconds. Whereas the one where we're doing the whole, you know, pushing it around with the cord attached, they're the ones that scare me.
4: So Dustbuster, no. What about the cylindrical thing that just goes along the ground?
3: I don't like it. I don't like the noise.
4: Okay. Whipper snipper?
3: That's all right. Anything that's petrol powered soothes me. But when my daughter was little, you would have spent some time in front of ABC for kids when your daughter was young back in the dark ages.
4: Yes.
3: There was a particular show called Grandpa in My Pocket.
4: I thought you were going to say Teletubbies.
3: No, and weirdly, it's about a boy who lives with his grandfather, and the grandfather can shrink and runs around and does things. I mean, it's a kid's show. And he jumps in the boy's pocket. And for some reason, my daughter was terrified by it. And once we came into the family room and she was in tears in front of the TV and the show had come on. And another time she had a babysitter and the baby said, you know, Ava's inconsolable. She's crying. Oh, Grandpa.
4: It'd be on YouTube. Has she watched it?
3: She won't watch it. To this, I say, let's just look at it. It's not scary, but and we've never been able to establish what it was about that particular show. It was very popular on ABC for kids, but it just upset her. And once she started looking at it, she couldn't stop looking at it.
4: Couldn't Mr. Squiggle be found disturbing? Because doesn't he come down in like a spaceship, yes, and then he's released from the spaceship?
3: And his nose is a pencil.
4: Yes.
3: Anyway, what about you, John?
4: There was a spacewalker that I had given as a kid. It was sort of this thing that lumbered. It was battery powered, and it lumbered over as it moved. And yeah, that frightened the dickens out of me. And when you've got older cousins, of course, what they want to do is frighten you.
3: Is that
4: will torture you. And so they used to love. It made this noise as it lumbered on, and that terrified me. Which is not wholly.
3: No, but it's funny. I was in later life a big fan of Charlton Heston's work, but as a kid, I would have been 10. I sat out. We had this back room with a TV in it, and this movie, the Omega Man, came on. It's sort of the end of the world, and he's the last man, and there's these mutants, and he's hunting them, and they're hunting him. And anyway, I watched it. I had nightmares for weeks after it about grey-faced mutants, you know, coming after. And to this day, when I see the Omega Man, it still scares me. It
4: triggers something in you, Tom.
3: It's something in me.
4: I was a little bit scared of the fairer sex, I might say, and many would posit that hasn't really changed in my life,
3: women are scary. Who knows how they think? Like, for example, you know, like we tend to be fairly literal creatures. So, you know, if my wife says, it's fine, guess what?
4: It's not fine.
3: It's not fine. Do whatever you want actually means do not do whatever you want. And we have to learn this code, John. And when you muck it up, it's scary.
4: Gotcha.
3: All right. What were you scared of when you were young? And has this scaredness followed you into later life? 133693. Now, we've got a great price from our fabulous friends at Hoyt's Food, a $200 hamper pack full of Hoyt's herb spices and pickled vegetables.

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3: What were you scared of when you were young, and has this followed you into later life? 1-3-6-9-3, mornings at 3aw.com.au. John, I've thought of a couple of other ones. The standard punishment or the threat of punishment in our household was to be sent to boarding school.
4: Yeah.
3: And I had never been to a boarding school, and I thought it was like Oliver Twist, you know, that you'd wear rags and you wouldn't get fed much, and yeah. I was threatened.
4: You'd spend the whole time asking for more.
3: Yeah, please, sir, can I have some more? And the other thing was, for some reason, my grandparents were quite religious. They were Anglicans, which is a different faith to your chosen faith of Catholicism. And when I was 12, I had to get confirmed into the Anglican Church. And I'm like, why do I have to? You know, we don't go to church. I don't even go to an Anglican school. What is going on? Well, anyway, I had to do it. I'm the only one of my cousins who had to do it. And then the priest, well, it's not called a priest, the vicar from the church would come around to our house and want to know why I hadn't been to Sunday school and why wasn't I coming to church services every Sunday. And, like, I used to run away from him.
4: Might have been smart, Tom.
3: Yeah, anyway. Weather now for Games World. A world of fun awaits you. They've got everything from board games to jigsaws. Visit their website, gamesworld.com.au. It's now 13 degrees. Our forecast top is 17. Anthony, good morning.
5: Good morning. When I was very young, my mum had a friend, Aunt Lorna. She used to come around in this old 59 Chev. And when it used to reverse in the driveway at night, it had these great big red teardrop eyes and this big bat wing over the back, and it scared the living hell out of me.
3: So was it like an American car, Anthony?
5: Yeah, it was an American car. I found out they made them here. They actually assembled them here and sold them through Holden dealers. But I've since become a car nut, and I go to a lot of car shows, and I saw this gorgeous 59 coupe, and I got round the back of it, and there it was, that tail that used to scare the hell out of me. And it still fires it up all these years later. It's amazing. Yeah. And, it's amazing.
3: Yeah, they call it trauma these days, and you carry it with you, and you can bequeath it to the next generation too.
4: Does Stephen King have a yarn about a car?
3: He does. Christine.
4: Is it Christine?
3: Christine.
4: Oh, yes.
3: There's a song about it as well. Jess joins us. Jess, hello.
6: Hi, Tom. I've actually called to throw my dad under the bus. Hi, Dad.
4: Hello, Jess.
3: and how would you like to throw him under the bus?
4: What were you scared of when you were young? That's the question. Answer the question.
6: Okay, well, I was scared of my basketball coach, and my basketball coach used to make me shoot free throws during the school holidays. Dad, how many? Was it 200 or 400?
4: It was 200 in the morning and 200 in the morning and 200 in the afternoon is what you were assigned. How many you actually did is, well, we won't get into that.
3: Your dad's very very abrupt with you, isn't he, Jess?
6: Well, yes, he defends his position. But we went out every day of school holidays and shot those free throws. And so I was scared of my coach and by extension, a little scared of my dad.
3: Yeah, well, fair enough. I mean, my dad was a bit like that too. But my dad's favourite sport was cricket. And I had no interest in cricket. And he just couldn't understand this. Like he actually questioned whether I was actually his son, because he loved cricket and he couldn't understand how that genetically I missed that gene. And he'd, you know, throw a cricket ball at me. Or no, a tennis ball usually, but sometimes a cricket ball, because he thought that by doing that, the love of cricket would somehow, you know, via a form of osmosis, go into me, but it never did. I've never liked it.
4: Am I the only one in the studio that thinks fear is an important part of the parenting toolbox? I think my Bruno, for Bruno, who was my dad, he was an essential part of his parenting.
3: That's right.
4: He didn't really have anything else in the toolbox other than fear.
3: Yeah, and my mother's would employ the wooden spoon, and that was okay. We've gone around the room. Jess, who answers the phone, is terrified of magpies. She once had a biscuit stolen out of her hand by one. Brianna was scared of the Count from Sesame Street, who would count.
4: He could be a little terrifying.
3: He was a vampire.
4: I see that.
3: And Zach is scared of Sooty the puppet. Not sure I remember Sooty. Tony Moakley will be taking over after the midday news. Tony, good morning.
7: Two things would terrify me as a kid: cat weasel. And
3: yeah, that was a bit strange,
7: yeah,
3: wasn't it?
7: And the RAAF's refusal to exploit the strategic capability inherent in the F-111.
4: Yeah, but that's true. But all kids were frightened of
7: that. Yes, rightly so. Anyway, on the program today, how could your father doubt that you were his son?
3: Well, you say that but there were two things that worried him. The first was I didn't like cricket.
7: Yep.
3: And the second was that I said I quite liked soccer for a year or two.
7: Yeah, okay.
4: Wow.
3: And my father got my grandfather to talk to me about
4: that. That's un-Australian.
3: It is.
7: Completely
3: un-Australian. Well, here's what my grandfather said. He said, "Now, Tom, soccer's a good game." I was 10.
7: Yeah.
3: "Soccer's a good game, but it's a game for migrants. We play football." And that was the argument that he used to turn me away from the round ball code.
7: Well, the Church of England is the soccer of religions.
3: Well, it's the Conservative Party at prayer. What's coming up in the afternoon program?
7: All right. How much do you spend on your pet? How much have you spoilt them? We spend a mind-boggling amount on our pets. I'll tell you after midday.
3: Can I just on that? My mother had an ageing cat that got swept away in a storm and it crawled back days later with a broken leg. And Mum spent $3,000 at the vet trying to heal this 15-year-old cat.
7: That will be beaten, sadly,
3: it died.
7: Yeah.
3: And my mother's partner at the time somewhat unkindly said we could have bought 100 new cats with that amount of money.
7: Wait till you hear what people have spent.
4: Yeah,
7: it's crazy.
4: I don't think of – I don't know what the cost was. Obviously, I was young. But our family dog had more knee reconstructions, I think, late in life than David Swartz. And now that's saying something, because the Ox, of course, had his knee done many times.
7: So did Ryan Fitzgerald. He had three. Friday feature will feature Nick McCallum. And
8: Hello, I'm Nick McCallum.
7: Yes, he's very good. He's got a very interesting history and is married to a Greek woman. Oh, my God. You've got no idea who might call up. And a Friday lunch with Leith Forrest and streaming with Scott Ellis.
3: Excellent. We are having problems with our phones. That's why we're all just chatting amongst ourselves. But we've had some emails that have come through because the email is working, mornings@3aw.com.au. Ray says, "My son was scared of the early Daleks on Doctor Who."
4: They were scary.
3: Yeah, you know.
4: They were really scary.
3: And I remember just sometimes the start of the show, you know, you'd hide behind the sofa, but you had to watch it because it was compulsory viewing back in the day. Mark says, "We went and saw Jaws at the Darwin Drive-In in 1975. And he says his brother from that day on refused to go in the water, including a swimming pool, John.
4: It did make you nervous about swimming pools, even though you could see there was no shark in the swimming pool. So I'm not quite sure how the shark was going to get
3: you. It's the first thing overseas, if you say you go surfing, people say, "Aren't you afraid of sharks?" And it's like, no, you just don't think about it. I mentioned that my daughter, when she was little, was terrified of an ABC for Kids show called Grandpa in My Pocket. Peter says, "I'd be terrified at the thought of John Elliott in my pocket." That's maybe what she was thinking about.
4: That's a fair call from Peter. Well said, Pete.
3: All right, 133 693. Sally, hello.
9: Hello, how are you?
3: Good. What were you scared of when you were little?
9: My mum. I was terrified of my mum. She used to never wait till your father gets home. She just dealt with it straight away with a big strap.
3: Yes. But it made you a better person, didn't it, Sally?
9: 100%.
3: Yes.
9: I would have respect for older people now and police and people that you should have respect for. Yeah.
4: Sally, where did you cop the strap? Was it on the tush or on the legs?
9: A bit of both. Didn't matter where she could get to.
3: Yeah, we got the wooden...
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10: At 5 to 12.
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10: Thomas, midday. This show is over for another week, but fear not. You've got news with Christy Cooper in a moment, following that afternoon starring Tony Moclair. In the running for, or I should say the winner of the weekly Word on the Street prize is Marie, who rang us on Monday about a couple being pulled out of their car by police and handcuffed outside a chemist warehouse on Miliara Road in Keilor East. Good evening, Marie. The weekly prize is a $1,000 voucher to spend at Imp Jewellery. 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And automatically, having won that, you're automatically in the running for the yearly prize, 60 grand towards a Mercedes of your choice. Thanks to Mercedes-Benz Brighton. 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I'll talk to you Monday, 8:30. Bye for now.
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0: Good afternoon with your local news. I'm Andrew Johnston. Small fines for a pair who failed to vote in last year's federal election. A duo fined $20 each, as well as close to $100 in court costs, and having convictions recorded for failing to vote in last year's election. The court found their responses of a Bible verse when contacted about their failure to vote was not deemed a sufficient reason. Neither of the pair attended the court. Last-minute preparations are underway for tomorrow's Mildura Big Freeze. The sliders include local racing stars Josh Waters and Jared Waters, Imperial's netball playing coach Christy Becker and Dr. Travis Taggart. Organisers are hoping to raise $50,000, raising money for research into motor neurone disease. Victoria's Chief Commissioner Mike Bush says he can restore the force to 17,000 officers with a new regional training academy to open as early as January. He's told a parliamentary committee hearing he's open to having the academy in Mildura open for the first intake next year. The Chief Commissioner answering a question from Mildura MP Jay Benham.
2: The Mildura Rural Regional Academy open next year, is that what you said?
18: That's our plan. We're very focused on it. We're very committed to it.
0: And a chance for locals to celebrate turtles. It's World Turtle Day tomorrow with a free community event happening at the Etiwanda Wetlands from 10:30. Organisers say there will be a chance to meet the native turtles that rely on the wetlands to survive. And that's the latest in local news.
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23: Hi, Harrison Pratt here. A second group of ISIS brides and children are reportedly making their way to Australia. According to News Corp, the group has reached Damascus after obtaining plane tickets. It follows the arrival of four ISIS brides earlier this month, with three of them arrested by federal police after landing in Sydney and Melbourne. We could see adjustments to tax reforms announced in the federal budget. The PM is reportedly open to changing the tax on trusts amid claims the government hasn't explained it. National's leader Matt Canavan telling Sky it's clear they don't know what they're doing.
24: They haven't been able to justify exactly why they are making these changes. They've clearly done them either with an ill intent, a hidden agenda, or they just were totally ignorant of why these or how these changes would affect people's wills and testaments.
23: Still no clear path towards an end to the war in the Middle East, with Iran and the US unable to reach an agreement. Tehran's claiming it's expanded military control over the Strait of Hormuz across Oman and the UAE, but Donald Trump is adamant the US is totally in charge of the global shipping route. And a suspected meteor has lit up the sky across parts of the country, with people in New South Wales reporting a flash of lights at around 6:30 last night. Astrophysicist Dr. Brad Tucker says it came along at a great time for people to catch it.
25: It wasn't super big in terms of size, but it was a good size one at the right time. Had this been midnight, very few people would have seen it.
26: Sport for Anne Webster, your member for Mallee, authorised A. Webster Mildura.
23: AFL, where the Crows have run out of steam in a 75-66 defeat to Hawthorn in Launceston. Isaac Rankin limping off with a calf injury during the third term. Coach Matthew Nix says he may have a stint on the sidelines.
27: The fact that he wasn't able to come back out means it's there'll be something there on a scan, and we'll just have to have a look at that. We go into a longer break now, a bye, so it takes a week off. Hopefully it's nothing major.
23: Richmond and Essendon to face off in the Dreamtime at the G, while Frio host St Kilda in tonight's other encounter. And in the NRL, the Dolphins upsetting the Raiders 30-22 despite missing four of their Origin stars for the clash in Canberra.
21: 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For Mildura Ag Supplies.
28: Good afternoon, I'm Emily Minnie. New data shows beef production is off to its strongest start on record. Bureau of Statistics data shows more than 730,000 tonnes of beef were produced in the March quarter, with 2.3 million head of cattle slaughtered. But Meat and Livestock Australia Senior Market Information Manager Stephen Bignall says it's a different story for sheep and lamb.
29: Sheep, the slaughter's down 23%, and for lamb, that's also dropped significantly from last year. It's down 15%. But what we do know in lamb is the heavier weight of lambs is offsetting any drop in slaughter numbers. But for sheep, that's not the case. So lower mutton and lamb slaughter this year.
28: The NT Cattlemen's Association is considering its options after the federal court rejected its appeal over the effects of the 2011 live export ban. The industry body had been hoping to overturn a ruling which found exports in 2012 and 2013 were not largely affected by the ban. JWS lawyers Andrew Gill says a compensation payout will still be given to those affected in 2011.
1: Well, it limits the losses to the 88,000 that were found by the primary judge, Justice Rarey's, back in 2020. We were seeking losses of sales in 2012-2013.
28: The federal government has opened consultation on expanding right to repair laws to agricultural machinery. It's hoped the move would lift GDP by $97 million a year. Consultation closes on the 3rd of July. Remote communities have been hit with a rare diphtheria outbreak, which has claimed a life in the Northern Territory. There have now been 200 reported cases across the country, with 60% in the Territory. Dr. Nick Coatsworth says there has been a perfect storm for transmission.
3: It is rare, and this is an unusual outbreak, and not entirely due to low childhood vaccination rates, I might add. We think what might be happening here is just the close confines of community and also decreasing immunity as kids get into late childhood and teenage age.
28: The Northern Territory and federal governments have joined forces to tackle the outbreak. The Commonwealth will spend just over $7 million on a vaccination program. Health Minister Mark Butler says he wants to get on top of the outbreak.
4: The workforce stationed at the National Critical Care and Trauma Response Centre are highly experienced in health emergencies. The funding we've delivered today ensures, I think, that there will be sufficient numbers deployed to areas impacted by this outbreak to start to get this thing under control.
28: The federal government has rejected an application for a restocking allowance to support farmers affected by widespread flooding in Queensland's northwest. Northwest Queensland Regional Organisation of Councils have been calling on the Prime Minister to urgently reverse the decision. Council Chairman Barry Hughes says the government's move is completely uninformed.
5: The decision by the Prime Minister and Treasurer is one that has been made on misinformation and not having a clear understanding of what it takes to get through the recovery process and get industry, small business and communities back on their feet.
28: Farmers in the nation's east say patchy rainfall hasn't broken drought conditions, despite some areas recording up to 141 millimetres. Confidence for the rest of the season remains low, with long-range forecasts showing below-average winter rainfall and a high chance of an El Niño developing. Another broad rain band is forecast across southern and eastern parts next week. Farmers in New South Wales say the prolonged dry conditions has left paddocks with little feed. Demand for support from leading charity Rural Aid is continuing to rise as drought worsens in the state and further north in Queensland. Chief Executive John Walters says it's a challenging time for farming families.
6: There's a sense of concern about the season and what that means and how individual families are being impacted by the continuing drought that's impacting such a large part of Queensland and New South Wales at this time.
28: Feed prices are inching higher as dry conditions in New South Wales worsen. Here's rural reporter Dusty Fitzpatrick.
7: Agronomists warn all feed grain prices are on the rise as the state's drought reaches northern New South Wales. Hay being sent from South Australia and Victoria is reaching $600 per tonne, and milling oats are being purchased for as much as $520 per tonne, a 60% increase. Dry conditions have led to fewer oats being sown, with most crops being cut for hay rather than being harvested for grain. Wheat prices are also up at around $343 per tonne. Dusty Fitzpatrick, National Rural News.
28: South Australian grain farmers are being given access to critical tools to reduce mouse numbers. There are fears the mice population is reaching plague proportions, but the use of a double-strength poison to target the rodents has been approved. Grain Producers SA Chief Executive Brad Perry says the double-strength zinc phosphide mouse bait will only be available to farmers.
8: There's a process that growers will have to go through where you have to undertake training, get a certificate. You obviously have to be a grain producer, so you can't go and buy it at the local hardware store. This is something that there will be for those farmers. If the farmers don't get on top of the issue, that's when you will start seeing more mice show up in your backyard. So that's why we've got to hit it at the coalface.
28: And the federal government and opposition have both rejected calls to tax the oil and gas industry. One Nation has announced a policy which would tax the industry 10% on their exports, claiming it would raise up to $13 billion. The Greens and Independents are demanding a 25% tax to help prop up the budget. Liberal leader Angus Taylor argues the sector already contributes $22 billion to the nation's finances.
9: I want that number to go up, but let me tell you how I want it to go up. I want it to go up because there's more investment and more production of oil and gas in this country. More investment, more jobs, more opportunities for Australians. That's how we do it.
28: This is the National Rural News.
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17: The Aussie market is climbing by a third of 1% in early trade amid growing speculation and reports that the US and Iran are close to an agreement as the war approaches the three-month mark. That provided a boost on Wall Street overnight and sent oil prices lower for a third straight session, with Brent crude down 2% overnight to around $103 a barrel. Locally, if our market can hold onto its modest gains throughout this session, we could end the week marginally higher after an extremely volatile week with swings of greater than 1% over the prior four sessions. Finally, the Australian dollar is buying 71.4 US cents. This is Laura Bessarati from ComSec.
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19: 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I'm Natasha Lobbin with today's report. The Eastern States Young Cattle Indicator, or EECI, lifted to 878.59 cents a kilo carcass weight by Friday morning, an increase of 46.53 cents for the week and 96.48 cents for the month. It's 193.20 cents higher than the same time last year. The National Young Cattle Indicator, or NICI, which reflects national markets and online transactions, also lifted this week by 18.17 cents a kilo to 460.13 cents a kilo on Friday morning. It is up 44.76 cents on last month and up 104.79 cents on the same time last year. The National Feeder Heifer Indicator, which offers a dedicated lens into the feeder heifer market, increased and was sitting at 438.17 cents a kilo on Friday morning. It's 17.36 cents up on last week. The Processor Cow Indicator was 351.11 cents a kilo on Friday morning, up 14.31 cents on last week and 53.36 cents for the month. The top three contributors to this indicator were Wagga, Roma and Inverell. Let's turn to the sheep and lamb markets. In the past week, the Auctions Plus Restocker Lamb Indicator, or ARLI, lifted 50 cents to 1,366 cents a kilo dressed weight. The Light Lamb Indicator lifted 93.22 cents this week to be 1,136.04 cents on Friday morning, which was 49.93 cents up on last month and 367.08 up on last year. The heavy lamb indicator also lifted by 20.98 cents over the past week to be sitting at 1,085.74 cents a kilo carcass weight. That represents a decrease of 18.16 cents over the past month and up 183.54 cents on the same time last year. That concludes today's market update, brought to you by Auctions Plus, dedicated to connecting ag.
28: And with the Grain Report, here's Claire Adams from ProFarmer Grain.
0: Australian wheat and barley markets generally eased yesterday, while canola softened in the east and lifted in the west. Looking at international markets, US wheat futures lowered, with speculators making their moves ahead of a long weekend in the US, alongside favourable weather forecast. Chicago soybean futures eased following crude oil lower, as mixed reports on peace negotiations in the Middle East saw crude oil prices vary throughout the trading day. US corn futures softened as rainfall was forecast for growing areas and crude oil moved lower. US canola futures firmed, supported by a weaker Canadian dollar and unsettled crude oil prices. CBOT July 26 wheat was down $6.57 to $333 Australian dollars per tonne. US July 26 canola was down $1.03 to $762 Australian dollars per tonne. MATIF August 26 canola was down $3.19 to $853 Australian dollars per tonne. These comments are general in nature and may not be relevant to your specific situation. You should consider the relevant product disclosure statements and seek independent advice before purchasing any financial products.
28: That's the latest from the markets. 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
10: Good afternoon. Just take a look at the Victorian forecast. A high pressure system centred over the state will slowly drift into the Tasman Sea over the coming days, maintaining a ridge over Victoria. By Sunday, the ridge will have weakened as a slow moving cold front enters from the west, reaching into central parts on Monday and developing a low pressure system over western Bass Strait. Course today for the Mallee, mostly sunny, 19 for Mildura and Robinvale, Ayun 18. A mostly sunny day for the Lower Western, 19 for Wentworth, Pooncarry 20, Broken Hill 18. Partly cloudy day for the Riverland, Tomah 19 for Renmark. 3-day forecast for St Rager, tomorrow cloudy 19, Sunday a possible shower 19, Monday a shower 2, 18. 17 past 12 in Mildura 16.
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2: SFNL Round 7 match of the day, Imperials versus Robindale Newsmen at Sarah Oval. Both teams are on a roll after 2 wins each in a row, and both teams will be looking to continue on their winning way, but only one can. All the action from 2 on Saturday.
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0: Good afternoon, Josh. Great to have you back in the studio.
4: Damo, thanks for having me.
0: Means Friday again. How quick's the week's going?
4: Seriously. It is, yeah. It just feels like yesterday we were chatting about last week's property of the week.
0: Is that still on the market? Probably not, though, on you guys.
4: No, they are selling pretty quickly, so but we do have an exciting new one today to discuss.
0: 2 Ridge Court.
4: Yeah, just hit the market, about 24 hours ago. So really solid 3-bedroom, 1-bathroom home there, tucked in a court location. Pretty much ready to move straight in, really.
0: Move straight in. I'll tell you what, Josh, there's nothing better than a court.
4: It is. It's tucked away and peaceful in there. And, it's ideal for either an investor or potentially that first home buyer looking to break into the market.
0: What's the rental return on something like that? If you buy it as an investment?
4: Yeah, so we've had our rental girls, Annette, out there, and she's come back with a rental appraisal of $510 per week, which I think they'll be able to achieve quite comfortably. And it's sort of that type of property that's pretty sought after for the investment purposes at the moment.
0: Obviously, probably it's a few years old. Nice, solid brick home. You can modernise it a bit inside, but gee, the bones are there, Josh. You're worth straight in living it. Simple as that.
4: Yeah, absolutely. And it's got the option of 2 living areas. You've got that open plan living and then a formal room off to the side there as well. And the shedding's a big X factor. It's a really good size shed out the back there, and you can do a few things out there. You'd run a little business or a man cave set up out there. Plenty of options, and obviously the yard space too is really good. I think it's on a 772 square meter block, so it's not lacking too much at all.
0: Actually, I didn't, you're right about the shed, didn't notice that. It is a big enough block of land, isn't it?
4: It is, yeah, it's ideal, so it doesn't really lack too much. I mean, if someone over time wants to continue to update and add value to the property, you know, it's probably a perfect little example there.
0: Yeah, you don't have to demo the joint to do that. It's a good buy.
4: No.
0: 24 hours old. Inspection this weekend?
4: By appointment. You give us a call direct and we can arrange a private viewing. It's obviously a bit close to the weekend this week, but we'll aim to get an open house on this one next coming Saturday. So looking forward to that one.
0: We'll catch you again, Josh, or you're heading off to do some work?
4: No, we're looking forward to make it three Fridays in a row, Damo, so I'm looking forward to it.
0: And, of course, you're pulling the boots on tomorrow too.
4: Yeah, I've had the ring around from South in the reserve, so we'll have a run around tomorrow and fill in for the local side, which will be nice.
0: Best luck.
4: Yeah, at least it's not raining, so we picked the right week.
0: At the moment, Josh, anyway.
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0: 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Thanks to St. Raja Murray Group Training. 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We'll find out what's going on in the big mad world. Back after one with a long lunch, Cole Chisel. We'll try and get Bruce Hornsby in the range on for you too. The 80s lunch, River 1467. 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
1: It's Harrison Creed. Another group of ISIS brides and their children have reportedly left Syria as they prepare to travel back to Australia. News Corp says six women and children have made it to Damascus after securing flights. Three women were arrested upon landing in Sydney and Melbourne during an earlier arrival this month. A man has been cleared of murder over a fatal DIY leg amputation involving a circular saw in far north Queensland. A 66-year-old man died from blood loss from the procedure at an Innisfail park in 2022. The Cairns Supreme Court had heard the pensioner offered John Yalu $5,000 to amputate his leg. Yalu has been found not guilty of murder but had pleaded guilty to manslaughter at the start of the trial. The PM ruling out making any changes to the tax on trusts. There were reports the government was considering changes to the controversial measure, which the opposition has labelled a death tax. But Anthony Albanese says that won't be happening.
2: And there's no measures in there that are going to hurt inheritances. So we'll work through the legislation we've said will be introduced in the second half of the year.
1: And Pauline Hanson caught on camera swearing about a journalist. It was after one of her staffers had told the reporter to shut up after wrapping up a press conference in Adelaide yesterday. The One Nation leader then filmed discussing the incident with Barnaby Joyce.
3: That was good.
4: Sport for Anne Webster, your member for Mallee, authorised A. Webster Mildura.
1: AFL, where Hawthorn has clinched a 75-66 victory over the Adelaide Crows on a crisp night in the Apple Isle. And a short and blunt post-match address from Ricky Stewart following the Raiders' 30-22 loss to the Dolphins in their NRL encounter. The coach didn't take any questions but made his feelings clear about the officiating.
5: Very frustrating situation for those who are involved as players and coaches. I mean, all the years I've been involved in the game as a coach, I've never been so confused.
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6: Mostly sunny day for the Mallee, 19 for Mildura and Robinvale, Oyen 18. Mostly sunny for the Lower Western, 19 for Wentworth, Pooncarry 20, Broken Hill 18, and a partly cloudy day for the Riverland, top of 19 for Renmark. 3-day forecast for Sunraysia tomorrow, cloudy 19, Sunday a possible shower 19, and Monday a shower or 2, 18. 3 past 1 in Mildura 17.
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0: Billingwood River 1467, Joan Armour Trading, dropped the pilot. You with Domo, great to have your company on the long lunch. Thanks to St. Rosie Murray Group Training. Perfect day for a long lunch, Friday afternoon. Make sure you draw it right out too. Let's keep it rolling along with some great music as we always do. AC/DC, Def Leppard and Shakira on the way. We'll have a look at some local news next. Long lunch, all thanks to St. Rosie Murray Group Training, River 1467.
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0: Feeling good, River 1467. Shakira, you with Damo on Long Lunch, all thanks to Sunraysia at Murray Group Training. Kickstart your career. Looking for an apprenticeship, a traineeship, they are the people to see. Number three, the Crescent Mildura. The Middle of Football Netball League Board has announced that they have received official confirmation from the Warringah Football Netball Club advising them that they'll no longer be able to field a women's side in the 2026 Middle of Football Netball League competition. Not great news. I'll try and get someone on the program next week to have a chat about that. So, Warringah Football Netball Club can't field a women's team. They've struggled for numbers for the last few years, but they seem to be on top of that this year. But obviously, it's become a weekly problem. More on news on that as the weeks go by. Catch up on all of today's local news. 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Catch up with Connor Allinger shortly from Teeny Real Estate and take a look at a great property priced brilliantly on St Matteo Avenue. Do that soon.
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0: Good afternoon, Connor. I hope you're well.
3: Damo, always well, mate. Yourself?
0: Yeah, good for Friday, which means absolutely nothing if you work Saturdays, but anyway.
3: Exactly right, Damo, which we are. So there's nothing wrong with that, mate. Get to see some people, get to show some houses. So what's not to complain?
0: No, I'm not complaining. 256 St Matteo Avenue.
3: Yeah, mate. Absolute value packed this one. 400,000 to 440,000 on 612 square metres on St Matteo Avenue.
0: We talked about this last week, didn't we?
3: I reckon we briefly touched on it, yeah. So, you know, you've got three beds, one bath. It needs a little bit of work throughout, absolutely, which, you know, the price point really reflects that one as well. But it's also at the price point where it allows everyone in the market.
0: Well, it allows you into the market. It's a solid, solid Connaught home.
3: Yeah, it is, Damo. And look, there's some stumps that could do with a bit of fixer-uppers as well, but it's nothing that you would be doing immediately. You wouldn't have to do anything straight away. You know, you could live in this for a few months as well and then do it and save up a bit of money or whatever it might be.
0: It's got nice street appeal, Connor.
3: It does.
0: Nice, neat, clean-looking home.
3: Yep.
0: And all it is when you say inside, it's just a bit of modernisation. You carve a paint job, refresh your kitchen.
3: Yep.
0: And what are you going to add to it?
3: Oh, but that's the thing, Damo. It ticks all the boxes for it already, for one, an investment point of view, but two, a first home buyer as well.
0: It's a pretty spacious place, isn't it, really?
3: It is, and considering that you can still do work there as well that, you know, you wouldn't have to do immediately, as we just said, is a major upside to it as well. You get some houses around this price point where they're just dumps, to be fully honest with you. And, you know, you've got to do a whole bunch of work before you even see the place. But this is one of them where you got to get through. So we're doing private inspections for this one. Won't have it open this weekend, but more than able to organise private inspections as well. Probably have it open again next weekend. But private inspections for this one, 400,000 to 440,000.
0: Put on the rental market straight away as an investment.
3: Exactly right. Yep.
0: And if you like you said, if you brought it and it's just a bit of paint, new carpets, you'd add a couple hundred to it.
3: Yeah, absolutely you would. It's got a rental appraisal of $400 per week on it at the moment, as is as well.
0: You can't go wrong, Connor.
3: You can't, Damo. So definitely worth having a look. As you say, pop into the office, give us a call, email, whatever's easy, and yeah, get sorted from there.
4: 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Feeling good.

0: Billy Goodriver, 1467. What a song that is. The legendary Eagles, Youth Demo and Long Lunch. All thanks to St. Rasia Murray Group Training, almost out of time. That doesn't mean you've got to pull up stumps on your long lunch. Keep it going. 10 away from 2, all your very latest national news, sport and weather's on the way at 2 o'clock. We'll find out what is making headlines around our neck of the woods. Back after 2, Rock Set, Pilot on the way to take you there. 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
1: Hi, Harrison Preve here with a check of the latest. An Australian man has died in Peru after a fall while hiking the Inca Trail to Machu Picchu. 53-year-old Matthew Patton was walking with a group of tourists when he tripped and fell through a damaged safety barrier. Local police say he plunged up to 400 metres down a steep embankment in a remote section of the trail. His body's been recovered and will be repatriated home. Another cohort of ISIS brides and children expected to arrive back in Australia next week. The women and children leaving a camp in Syria yesterday. Labor frontbencher Mark Butler telling Seven they'll face the full force of the law if found to have committed any crimes.
2: They have the legal right as Australian citizens to make their own way back to the Australian border, but if they've committed any offence, they'll be met at that border, as we saw a few weeks ago.
1: The spread of diphtheria in regional communities is being labelled a national concern by the Minister for Indigenous Australians. Around 230 cases have been reported this year, including one suspected death, with Malandiri McCarthy urging people to get vaccinated. The Commonwealth is contributing $7 million for extra vaccines and health workers in impacted regions. A man's been cleared of murder over a fatal DIY leg amputation on a pensioner involving a circular saw. A Far North Queensland court heard the 66-year-old pay John Yalu to remove his leg in an Innisfail park in 2022 before passing away due to blood loss. And briefly, Aussie fast food giant GYG pulling the pin on its ambition expansion into the US.
3: Sport for Anne Webster, your member for Mallee, authorised A. Webster Mildura.
1: Richmond's avoided having to request top-up players for tonight's Dreamtime at the G Clash against Essendon. Coach Adam Uzay hopeful the club has passed the worst of its injury crisis.
4: We're starting to see the light at the end of the tunnel with that. We'll get some more players available next week as well, and then post-buy there's a handful that are starting to come back and up the ante with training, which is positive for us.
1: In NRL, Bulldogs looking to snap their five-game losing streak when they take on the Storm tonight in Sydney.
0: 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For Good Deal Tyres, head in today for a totally good deal.
5: Mostly sunny day for the Mallee, 19 for Mildura and Robinvale, Oyen 18. Mostly sunny for Lower Western, 19 for Wentworth, Pooncarry 20, Broken Hill 18. And a partly cloudy day for the Riverland, top of 19 for Renmark. 3-day forecast for Sunraysia tomorrow, cloudy 19. Sunday, a possible shower 19. And Monday, a shower at 2, 18. 2:03 in Mildura, 17.
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0: 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Kicked it off with Meatloaf and Giorgio Moroder. Couple of rippers on the way from Green Day. Have a look at some local news next. 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

0: Feeling good River 1467 Green Day. 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Should be an absolute belting senior game of football. 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
8: Hi, it's May 22nd, the day in 1906 when the Wright brothers received their patent for their flying machine.
9: Well, it was a good, darn good big kite. That's what I thought it was.
8: Do you remember these sounds? Yes, it's Pac-Man, one of the most popular video games of all time. Pac-Man was released on this day in 1980. It's Jimmy and Jane Barnes' wedding anniversary. The Aussie rocker and Thailand-born stepdaughter of an Australian diplomat married on May 22nd, 1981.
10: I had no idea of his lifestyle.
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8: The first Rugby World Cup kicked off on this day in 1987 with the All Blacks playing Italy. A month later, the New Zealanders defeated France in the final.
12: The Webb Ellis Cup has gone to this marvellous New Zealand side.
8: And in 2015, Ireland became the first country in the world to legalise same-sex marriage in a referendum.
13: In front of the countless rainbow flags, the map of Ireland turned green, the colour marking each of the areas voting yes and representing change.
8: Birthdays, outspoken Polly Bob Catter tops today's list. He's 81.
14: Let there be 1,000 blossoms bloom, as far as I'm concerned.
8: Elton John's longtime writing partner, Bernie Taupin, turns 76 today.
15: A musician and a songwriter are two very different things.
8: Ice House frontman, Ivor Davies, is 71. It's all over you, electric. Aussie actor, Gary Sweet, 69, starred in Bodyline, House Husbands, Police Rescue, Stingers.
16: I have some questions for you, Sean, regarding the disappearance of Sharon Paulson and Claire Waller.
8: Supermodel Naomi Gamble is 56.
17: The makeup I can do, but the hair was never my best.
8: League great Mark O'Mealy is on the birthday list. The former Kangaroo and Blues rep is 45.
18: O'Mealy, and he's still going!
8: To the AFL, former Kangaroos and Hawks player David Hale celebrates his 42nd.
18: As Hale just puts icing on the cake.
8: And longtime world number one and the winner of 24 Grand Slam titles, Novak Djokovic, is 39.
19: Not only champion of Australia, but he is the best player.
8: Finally, paying tribute to one of the all-time greatest actors, Lord Laurence Olivier, was born on this day in 1907, died aged 82.
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8: Remembering Lord Laurence Olivier on May 22nd.
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0: Feeling Good River 1467, Mr. Rodney Stewart. You with Dame A, great to have your company. On a Feel Good Workday Friday afternoon, all thanks to Tini Real Estate. 9 away from 3, your very latest national news, sport and weather is on the way at 3 p.m. We'll find out what's making headlines around this great southern land. We'll check the lucky fiver before that. 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We'll check that soon. 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
0: Worth $1,525 this week, you have until 4 p.m. this afternoon to bring it into 139th Street if you can find it. The number on the note you're trying to match is BC, Bravo Charlie, 163 316 233.

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1: Harrison Preeve here. An Aussie tourist has fallen to his death along the Inca Trail on his way to Machu Picchu. The ABC reporting Matthew Patton tripped and fell through a safety barrier, plunging around 400 metres. Authorities retrieving the 52-year-old's body and have informed the Australian Embassy. The federal opposition leader says a latest group of ISIS brides should not be allowed to return to Australia. Another group of women and children leaving a camp in Syria yesterday, believed to have secured flights here, but Angus Taylor says a door should be closed to them.
2: The government should be doing everything in its power to prevent these people from coming, because they turned their back on our country to support a terrorist organisation.
1: A new poll has support for One Nation sitting higher than both the major parties. According to the Capital Brief poll, One Nation's primary vote sitting at 28% compared to Labor on 26 and the Coalition on 23. A man who amputated the leg of a pensioner in far north Queensland has been found not guilty of murder, but guilty of manslaughter. The court heard the 66-year-old man paid him $5,000 cash to remove his leg after suffering from years of pain, but he'd passed away shortly after. And Jessie J has admitted she exhaled for the first time in a year after hearing she's finally cancer-free. The singer announcing the news on socials, admitting she sobbed for hours. The pop star only revealing her fight against breast cancer last year.
3: Sport for Anne Webster, your member for Mallee, authorised A. Webster Mildura.
1: Doubleheader in the AFL tonight. Richmond and Essendon face off in Dreamtime at the G, while Frio hosts St Kilda at Optus. And an inexperienced Storm faces a desperate Bulldogs outfit in tonight's NRL clash in Sydney. Captain Harry Grant, Cam Munster and Trent Liero unavailable due to Origin. Coach Craig Bellamy knows the Dogs are hungry to snap their losing streak.
4: Obviously, they've been having a bit of a tough run lately, but there's a lot of good players in that team, and Cameron's a really good coach as well. So they'll be looking to find their way out of it.
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5: Mostly sunny day for the Mallee, 19 for Mildura and Robinvale, oh, you're 18. Mostly sunny across the Lower Western, 19 for Wentworth, Pooncarry 20, Broken Hill 18. And a partly cloudy day for the Riverland, top of 19 for Renmark. 3-day forecast for Sunraysia tomorrow, cloudy 19. Sunday, a possible shower 19. And Monday, a shower 2, 18. 3 past 3 in Redcliffs, 18.
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5: It's that time of the afternoon, time to play the key at 3 for Uncle Monkey's Fruit Market, keyword, letter or theme. In the first 3 after 3 o'clock, your job is to be a correct call through, put yourself in a draw to pick up that mystery voucher to be spent with their team out on 15th Street. Keyword, letter or theme, we'll kick it off with George Michael and Elton John.

0: 1967, the Backstreet Boys. Don't go breaking my heart. You're with Damo. Great to have your company on a feel-good workday Friday afternoon. All thanks to Teeny Real Estate. That was a key at three for Uncle Monkey's Fruit Market. Key word, letter or theme in the first three songs after 3 o'clock. I got Christine on the phone. She's actually backed me into a bit of a corner here. There's two options, but we'll get Christine on the phone now. Good afternoon. Hello. Christine. I hope you're well.
1: Yeah, good, thanks.
0: Now, there's a key word here. They got George Michael, Elton John, Don't Let the Sun Go Down on Me, Wherever You Will Go, and Don't Go Breaking My Heart. So the key words go, but you know what? They're all boy bands too, aren't they?
1: It's go, go, go.
0: Yeah, but you could almost say they're all boy bands as well. I think most of them are male artists in the calling as well. Christine, yeah. You're in the draw. Keep your fingers crossed, and thanks for calling in.
1: Yeah, thank you. Bye.
0: It is all go, go, go. Don't Let the Sun Go Down on Me, Wherever You Will Go, and Don't Go Breaking My Heart if you're playing at home this afternoon. Christine's now in the draw for that chance to pick up that voucher to be spent with our friends out there on 15th Street. 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About to catch up with Connor Oranger one more time from Teeny Real Estate and take a look at another property. Secret Sound on the way. What have we got there? $695 to play for. We'll do that soon.
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0: Josh always liked these sneak peeks.
7: They're good, aren't they? I love giving our viewers the first glimpse of what's coming on the market, the locals, so it's good.
0: And in a good spot of town.
7: Yeah,
0: letting too much out.
7: Yeah, the Yallara Estate. So always sought after. You know, majority of families like to sort of buy into those subdivisions. So they're tightly held. So it's exciting to sort of announce that we've got a 4-bedroom, 2-bathroom family home coming up for sale next week.
0: Won't last long. Yeah, I was talking to a mate about Yallara Estate the other night. The whole lot would only be, I reckon, 25 years ago when they started that.
7: Yeah, that's what I was actually discussing with the owners the other day. I think the original sort of area would be 20, 25 years now. Yeah. And I think it's always been in a high regard and always had really good families buy into the area.
0: Done a lot of, when I was in my trade, done a lot of work down through there over about a decade.
7: Yeah.
0: Some beautiful homes and lovely areas. And I'm not surprised that families look to buy into there because it's just, it's a top spot in Mildura.
7: Yeah, it is. Look, at this stage, we can't give away the address just yet, but it is a 4-bedroom, 2-bathroom. You've got your multiple living areas. The big X factor for this one, it's got an enormous shed on it as well, ideal for boats and caravans and access through there, so you can store all those toys inside the shed and lock them away, which can be hard to come by with a lot of houses.
0: Good spot too, Josh. You'd pretty well central, aren't you?
7: Oh, yeah, it is.
0: It's about 10th. It's not hard to... It's not hard to get anywhere.
7: No, you nick straight back into town and obviously head out the other way, straight out to Merbein from there. So it's a good position to sort of base yourself from.
0: When will you have that... When can someone contact you about it?
7: Yeah, so straight away, give us a call on the mobile or pop into our office. We'll be able to give out a few more details there. We've got photos booked for Tuesday, so hopefully the first open house looking at next Saturday as well. So it's not too far off, but obviously want to give viewers the first heads up.
0: It doesn't matter. Anywhere down in Yallara, anywhere down there is lovely.
7: Yeah.
0: So it's not going to sit there long, Josh.
7: No, it won't be one of those ones. It'll be here and gone before you know it. So get in nice and quick.
0: We'll catch you again next week.
7: Thanks, Dame. I'll see you then.
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0: 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The music died. Don McLean, you with Damo. Great to have your company on a Feel Good Friday afternoon. All thanks to Tini Real Estate. 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
0: $695 on the table this afternoon up for grabs. Tis the sound. Has some razor clean bold at the moment. Give it a go. 502-314-67. Don't forget, no crazy, no silly answer. It could be that sound. Jump on the phone. We're going to play that next.
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3: All thanks to the beautiful Euston Club Resort, Nixon Street, Euston. 695 smackaroos today. Up for grabs, I've got Mel on the line. Good afternoon, Mel. I hope you're well.
6: Good, thanks.
3: What do you reckon this sound could be?
6: Is it a sticky post-it note?
3: Oh, haven't had that one. That's a good guess, Mel, but unfortunately not the one we're after.
6: Okay, thanks.
3: Thanks for calling in. Oh, that's a good guess. You can take that one off your list as well. As I said, it is a sound that has the rage stumped at the moment. As I say every afternoon, if you're not a member of the beautiful Euston Club Resort, I think it's something like $12 or $13 for 5 years, would you believe? It's absolute madness. They've got promotions going on up there all the time. Live entertainment tonight and tomorrow night in the main lounge. There's social bowls, poker, bingo. There's all types of promotions going on up there. We're heading to a jackpot on a Friday afternoon. We're going once. We're going twice.
7: There's no cash here. Here, there's no cash.
3: That stash of cash continues to grow. $700 Monday morning with Dave Burrows on The Breakfast Show. In the meantime, you can simply head to our website, to the win page, and listen to this sound as many times you like. Be waiting for your cue to call Monday morning after 8 a.m. with Dave. And you know the drill. If you get it right, you'll get the cash. Here's Richard Marks with probably his signature hit. Countdown Friday afternoon, all thanks to Tierney Real Estate, River 1467.

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0: Feeling Good River 1467. I remember buying that single from Melbourne's Music for about 70 cents. You're with Damo. Great to have your company on a Feel Good Friday afternoon. Thanks to Tini Real Estate. I am just about out of time. 13 away from 4, all your very latest national news, support and weather is on the way at 4 p.m. Then you can join Jones and Amanda. Don't forget, join Dave Burrows back tomorrow morning from 6 a.m. I'll be talking to you again from 10 a.m. tomorrow morning with Let's Talk Motorsport. All thanks to MAE Toyota Hire, and then live at 2 o'clock as we cross live to Sarah Oval for the big Round 7 clash match of the day between Imperials and Robinvale Euston. Should be a great game of senior footy. It's been lovely to have your company this afternoon. We'll catch up with Eric shortly from Chemist Warehouse Mildura, find out what's going on in the world of health, and then national news, sport and weather's on the way at 4. Take care, chat soon. I'm heading home to put the kettle on.
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2: SFNL Round 7 match of the day, Imperials versus Robinvale Euston at Sarah Oval. Both teams are on a roll after two wins each in a row, and both teams will be looking to continue on their winning way, but only one can. All the action from 2 on Saturday.
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0: Normally catch up with Eric from Chemist Warehouse, Langtry Avenue, Mildura on a Thursday. He was absolutely snowed under yesterday, so he joins us on the phone now. Good afternoon, Eric. I hope you're well.
3: I am so well. I am jumping out of my skin, and I need to because I'm running around trying to get stock for this Mayhem Mega Sale.
0: Yeah, well, just when I thought it was safe to go back on your website, the Mayhem Mega Sale catalogue sitting there, and I tell you what, they've described it pretty well spot on, I reckon.
3: It is, and this is literally mayhem in the regards that my storeman's yelling at me saying, mate, stop ordering enough stock, and I'm like, well, just... shelves are empty. What do you want me to do? So the staff are just really running around trying to fill up the shelves as quick as they can because Mildura is loving it. There are no restrictions applied to this sale. So we are talking about half-price big brand vitamins, Bioglan, Caruso's, Blackmores, Fat Blaster, Nutrilife. The list goes on. Half-price the entire range.
0: Yep, I see that one. I think you're half-price just about everything, aren't you?
3: Pretty much close to it. So skincare is 40-50% off. The cosmetics are as big as the vitamins. So we're talking about Maybelline half price.
0: Yep.
3: Revlon, L'Oreal, Micro Beauty, Rimmel. The list, again, you know, OPI nail range, the Sally Hansen range, the Nude by Nature, CoverGirl. It is just the massive sale. So if you're looking for the new jumbo three-setting mist infallible foundation, then we've got that. You know, in the Maybelline, they've got a new Plump and Glow foundation that acts like a skincare range, so plump and gives you glowing skin. Again, at half price, you can try all the new guys. You can get the, you know, do you know what's really sad? This is just a side point.
0: Yeah,
3: that's
0: well.
3: A couple more days, and it's winter.
0: Yeah, I know.
3: So that's a bit sad. So what I found out from my beautiful wife is that they need to change the colouring of their makeup with every season. You can't just wear the same makeup all year round.
0: Okay.
3: So yeah, there's different shades.
0: Didn't know that.
3: Sort of, you know, there's autumn colours that, you know, suit you better for autumn, and then the winters have got a different range. So she tells me it's very important that she has to buy all new makeup at the start of winter. How I found out about that it was winter so close, but she's just going crazy with this half price sale. I'm like, wait, this, you know, we can do these sales all the time. Like, she says, no, it's winter, we need to stock up.
0: Now, you wouldn't be a sale. Fragrances. Now, what's this Euphoria by Calvin Klein?
3: Oh, this is... So Euphoria's been around for a very long time. It's one of the classics of Calvin Klein. But they've got a new Elixir collection that's just all these different flavours and colourings. And they, so the bottles, you know, there's a gold variant, there's a purple variant, there's a magenta variant. So Euphoria is one of those tried and true classics, but they've got, you know, new variants for the first time in a very long time.
0: And just they're beautiful looking bottles, Eric.
3: It is indeed. Have you seen on the right hand side the new Emporio Armani?
0: Oh, certainly. And that's a cool looking show, too.
3: That is. So, Emporio Armani. So, you've got Armani fragrance. This is a new Eau de Parfum. So, in the world of fragrances, there's Eau de Toilette and Eau de Parfum, and then Parfums, and then Elixir. So, Elixir's sort of the strongest, most concentrated version, and tend to be a little bit more expensive.
0: Right.
3: Eau de Toilette is on the other spectrum, where it's on like on the least expensive side. And so this one is an Eau de Parfum. So $149, it's a $45 saving. So it's still an expensive product at $150, but
0: yeah,
3: this is the Emporio Armani, stronger with you, powerfully Oda Parfum. So this is the new variant. So if you want something, you know, you're going out and you really want to impress the ladies, this is the one.
0: I'd need more than that, Eric, I tell you.
3: This is a joke. Yeah. First time that I asked my wife out on a date when we were dating, I said, let's go to the gym.
0: Yep.
3: And she didn't turn up. So I knew we weren't going to work out together.
0: Oh, you need to go and refocus, Eric, seriously. Now, your catalogue is full of absolute bargains, but I'll tell you what, something else that's pretty big is a Gotcha for Life hamper.
3: Oh, look, let's give it a little bit of space. So Gotcha for Life is a men's mental health organisation, and so sometimes, like, men are, you know, I want to be honest, we're a little bit stupid and a little bit, you know, we don't ask for help, and we get ourselves stuck, and then the worse we get, the more stuck we feel, and we don't reach out for help. And it's, you know, it's a bit of a bad situation. So Gotcha for Life is an organisation. So if you haven't been to the website, it's Gotcha and then the number 4 Life. You can just Google it and you'll find it on there. Yep. And they give you tips and tricks on how to help yourself, but maybe actually help a mate out. So one of the things that, you know, men do is not ask for help, but when they actually finally do ask for help, the mates are like, oh, let's go get drunk. That's not going to help. That's, you know, so we need to have the tools on how to talk to our friends and what different resources we need to reach out and get help for our mates. So this is Gotcha for Life. So you need to find men in your life where, you know, you'll ring them, you'll text them, you'll support them. Because, you know, there's always that friend's like, oh, I haven't talked to, you know, Barry for a while. I wonder what Barry's doing.
0: Yeah.
3: Don't hesitate. Just reach out and check on Barry. And so this Gotcha for Life, some big companies, Schick, Skin Control, Goat Soap, L'Oreal have all jumped on board. They've donated over $130 worth of goodies into this box. And so the idea is they've donated the stock. We charge $20 for you to purchase that. Mm-hmm. And then all of that $20 goes back to the Gotcha for Life organization.
0: Great idea. Trivia cause.
3: So you open the box up and there's a QR code, and hopefully that prompts you or your friend, whoever needs it the most, to register themselves, and they get access to an app, and the app will give them lots of supporting information, lots of tips and tricks on how to handle these tough times. So Gotcha for Life, $20. I've bought 10 of these myself for my friends, and I've been doing it for a few years now, and literally throughout the week and a couple of days afterwards, they'll send me a text like, mate, this is such a good gift, I'm going to buy some for my, you know, other friends. So $20, if you've got any men important in your own life or you want to buy for yourself, get into the Chemist Warehouse. Normally, these things are online only, but Mildura stores have always had a really big impact with these things, and we've sold a lot of them over the years. So we are one of the few stores in Australia that we can sell them in-store versus online only.
0: You're killing it, Eric. You're going to stay busy with the Mayhem Mega Sale. So we'll talk to you again next Thursday.
3: Next Thursday is going to be too late because next Wednesday is the last day of this sale. So just a heads up for everybody out there.
0: Yep.
3: If you want to be part of this sale, it's going to finish next Wednesday. So all these big brands, we forgot to talk about the protein. Proteins, there's 3 brands that are half price as well. Most of them are 40%, but there's some big brands that are 50% off as well. So long story short, get in before next Wednesday because the mayhem will be over.
0: And they'll be over, but there's absolute bargains galore. Get down and suss you guys out. Eric, thanks for joining me.
3: Woohoo!
0: This is Eric from Chemist Warehouse Mildura. A great big huge catalogue, savings across the store. Cruise down and see them. Simple as that. We'll catch up with Eric again next week.
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1: Afternoon, it's Harrison Preep here with the latest. Andrew Mountbatten Windsor is being investigated over allegations of sexual offences. It follows the former royal's arrest over claims of misconduct in public office after the release of the Epstein files. Investigators have now uncovered allegations by a woman who claims she was trafficked by Jeffrey Epstein to Windsor for sexual purposes. UK police are appealing for that woman and any other survivors to come forward. An Aussie tourist has died after falling in Peru during a hike to Machu Picchu. 52-year-old Victoria Police Officer Matthew Patton tripped and fell through a damaged safety barrier on the Inca Trail. He'd been travelling with his wife. A second group of ISIS brides and children are reportedly making their way to Australia. According to News Corp, the group has reached Damascus after obtaining plane tickets. It follows the arrival of four ISIS brides earlier this month, with three arrested by federal police after landing in Sydney and Melbourne. And Stephen Colbert is winding up The Late Show after 11 years of hosting. His opening monologue, including cameos from Bryan Cranston and Paul Rudd.
2: Paul, why are you interrupting me?
3: I'm just curious when our interview starts. I have an extremely long poem I want to recite, and I don't want to run out of time.
2: You wrote a poem about me?
3: I wrote a poem.
4: Sport for Anne Webster, your member for Mallee, authorised A. Webster Mildura.
1: AFL, where Fremantle's eyeing a slice of club history with a record 10th straight win tonight against the Saints. Coach Justin Longmuir isn't wasting his energy on the potential milestone.
5: It's not that those things don't matter in the long run, but it just doesn't help you win games of footy, focusing on those things. I don't need motivation to do my work to off the back of, you know, those sort of records.
1: Well, Essendon faces Richmond in Dreamtime at the G. The Bulldogs aiming to snap their 5-game losing streak in the NRL tonight against the Storm in Sydney. And a tough draw for the Aussies at the French Tennis Open. Rising star Emerson Jones to face four-time champ Iga Świątek. Alex de Minaur will take on a qualifier but could face Novak Djokovic in the quarters.
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6: Mostly sunny day for the Mallee, 19 for Mildura and Robmel, 18. Mostly sunny for the Lower Western, 19 for Wentworth, Pooncarry 20, Broken Hill 18. And a partly cloudy day for the Riverland, Tomah 19 for Renmark. 3-day forecast for Sunraysia, tomorrow cloudy 19, Sunday a possible shower 19, and Monday a shower 2, 18. 4 past 4 in Mildura 17.
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19: It's showtime.
20: Well, well, it's Friday afternoon.
21: I don't know where to put myself. I don't know whether I'm excited or nervous or anxious.
20: Mm-hmm.
21: My son, and I asked permission to mention it because I wouldn't if he didn't want me to.
20: Yeah,
21: my youngest son.
20: What's happened? Is he coming out?
21: No. He's decided to do stand-up tonight at an open mic for the first time. He's got to do 5 minutes and I'm going to go and watch. I asked him. I didn't know whether I wanted to. Some of his friends are going and I thought, should I just leave this to them, and would I be relieved if he didn't want me to go?
20: Oh.
21: In the end, he said, look, you might as well come on. So I'm going to go.
20: Good.
21: I don't know how I feel about
20: just,
21: it.
20: Just, you know.
21: Because you've done stand-up.
20: I have. I did it a long time ago.
21: You did stand-up at a pivotal time in the world's history.
20: My last night was when September 11 happened. And
21: no one's blaming you.
20: No, but it was on the night. And I had a really good night, but then as I was heading home, sure, I missed all the information because I ride a motorcycle.
21: You're on a bit of a high.
20: I went to bed and just woke up in the morning and the world had changed. And I thought, well, we're all going to war. It's the end of the world.
21: You could have gone the other way. You could have said people need to laugh.
20: Yeah. But at the time, there was
21: I went
20: the week later for a spot and there was no one in the crowd.
21: Mm.
20: And what do you make jokes about? I remember Arndo was doing the circuit as well at that time.
21: a circuit as well. Yeah, like, you're not doing a circuit. Come on.
20: A circuit at one venue.
21: Yeah.
20: Yeah. But if anything, it got me to do this. Like, I went from being standard FM DJ talking about Andrew and Amanda in the morning and here's some Nickelback.
21: And now what do you do?
20: To doing this show, giving content and bit of myself and observating or observing stories and all that stuff.
21: Yeah, go, so Jack, go over the line.
20: Does he want me to come? Should I come?
21: No, No. Let's not make this about you.
20: Let's not
21: over-razz it.
20: I'll come in with a Spirex notebook and my glasses, which I don't even need. Right, okay, mate.
21: No, I'm going to take some scorecards, but I'm going to leave it under, let's underplay it.
20: So he's not coming out.
21: No. There are more announcements in the world than that.
20: I'm at my age. I've got something to tell you, Dad. What is it? We have an action-packed show today. Friday, we can't do anything without doing the Fast Five. Instagram is here as well, and Jonesy demanded muscle memory. We have $4,000 up for grabs. Jonesy demanded driving you home with Jam Nation.
0: Feeling good. River 1467.

0: won't admit it. You're snacking in traffic.
1: Food's glorious food.
0: Jonesy and Amanda approve.

0: It's Jonesy and Amanda driving you home this Friday afternoon.
1: How fast can this thing go?
2: Faster than the speed of light.
3: Jonesy and Amanda's
4: Fast Five.
0: Five questions. Can you go all the way and answer all five questions correctly? If you do that, Amanda will say...
5: I will say you will win an unlimited 12-month Amason plan if you win, if you answer question number five correctly.
0: Your son Jack is performing his first stand-up debut tonight.
5: I think that he needs a tight five, as it were.
0: Yeah, but that's what they give you. You get 5 minutes and the little light comes on and then you gotta get off.
5: Yeah.
0: And that can be very unceremonious as well. They'll just switch the mic off on you.
5: They put on like a big little Bo Peep hook.
0: Yeah, big hook.
5: Comes right around your neck and off you go, like vaudeville.
0: And some nights you can't wait for that hook.
5: I know. It's only been one minute. Come on.
0: Come sooner. But the first night, I remember my first night very, very well. And it is a great night. Like, it took a long time to get to the first night because I'd put my name down and I never got up there. Like, it took 3-4 weeks. So I wasn't actually. So you'd go there, you write your name down, and then
5: I think he's a shorter slot tonight.
0: Yeah, but all that adrenaline. See, yeah, the kids these days, they've got a guaranteed spot. Like I every night I'd go, I'd have that anxiety: is are we going on? And then you'd sit there and watch all these other.
5: Well, he's not at a big comedy club.
0: No, but I wasn't either. But it's just changed a bit. But he will enjoy it, and he will always remember.
5: Well, I'm really proud of him for having a go.
0: James is in Burnie.
5: Oh, I love Burnie, and I love James. How are you, James?
6: Doing good.
5: That's good.
0: It's a pity you're not coming up to Sydney to see Amanda's son his debut.
5: Let's not overplay it. He's anxious enough that I'm going to be there.
6: Sounds like it'd be a hoot.
0: No, yeah, it'd be a hoot. James, you'd be a bit of a tough crowd, and that's what happens in the future, though.
5: Yeah, well.
0: Because it's one thing when all your mates go along, and I'm presuming his mates will be there tonight, but when none of your mates are there and you've got to win the crowd, and you win the crowd, you win your freedom.
5: Okay. Have you stopped your ranting like an old coot?
0: No, I'm stopped.
5: Question number one. Dreams. What is Spider-Man's famous motto, James?
6: With great power comes great responsibility.
0: It's true.
5: I thought that was the motto of the Kennedy family, not Spider-Man.
0: No, they ripped it off Spidey.
5: Oh, did they?
0: They did, those Kennedys. Let's play Monster Mash, James.
7: Let's kick off this Monster Mash.
8: Yeah, let's mash it up.
5: James, we've mashed two songs together. What are they?
9: Yes, I've been playing from where I come back.
5: Wow.
0: Whoa. No, no, no.
5: What a mix of energies.
0: Any idea there, James?
6: I can only think of one song, Jitterbug.
5: You've got the right song but the wrong name.
0: Yeah. I tell you what, let's just hear that again, Ryan.
9: Yes,

0: Big memories. 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
1: Good afternoon, Josh. Great to have you back in the studio.
2: Damo, thanks for having me.
1: I mean, it's Friday again. How quick's the week's going?
2: Seriously. It is, yeah. It just feels like yesterday we were chatting about last week's property of the week.
1: Is that still on the market? Probably not, though, on you guys.
2: No, they are selling pretty quickly, so but we do have an exciting new one today to discuss.
1: Two Ridge Court.
2: Yeah, just hit the market, about 24 hours ago. So really solid three-bedroom, one-bathroom home there, tucked in a court location. Pretty much ready to move straight in, really.
1: Move straight in. I'll tell you what, Josh, there's nothing better than a court.
2: It is. It's tucked away and peaceful in there. And, it's ideal for either an investor or potentially that first home buyer looking to break into the market.
1: What's the rental return on something like that?
2: If you
1: buy it as an investment?
2: Yeah, so we've had our rental girls, Annette, out there, and she's come back with a rental appraisal of $510 per week, which I think they'll be able to achieve quite comfortably. And it's sort of that type of property that's pretty sought after for the investment purposes at the moment.
1: Obviously, probably it's a few years old. Nice solid brick home. You can modernise it a bit inside, but the bones are there, Josh. You're worth straight in living it. Simple as that.
2: Yeah, absolutely. And it's got the option of two living areas. You've got that open plan living and then a formal room off to the side there as well. And the shedding's a big X factor. It's a really good size shed out the back there, and you can do a few things out there. You'd run a little business or a man cave set up out there. Plenty of options. And obviously, the yard space too is really good. I think it's on a 772 square metre block, so it's not lacking too much at all.
1: Actually, I didn't, you're right about the shed. Didn't notice that.
2: And
1: it is a big enough block of land, isn't it?
2: It is, yeah, it's ideal. So it doesn't really lack too much. I mean, if someone over time wants to continue to update and add value to the property, you know, it's probably a perfect little example there.
1: Yeah, you don't have to demo the joint to do that. It's a good buy.
2: No.
1: 24 hours old. Inspection this weekend?
2: By appointment. You give us a call direct and we can arrange a private viewing. It's obviously a bit close to the weekend this week, but we'll aim to get an open house on this one next coming Saturday. So looking forward to that one.
1: We'll catch you again, Josh, or you're heading off to do some work?
2: No, we're looking forward to make it three Fridays in a row, Damo, so I'm looking forward to it.
1: And, of course, you're pulling the boots on tomorrow too.
2: Yeah, I've had the ring around from South in the reserve, so we'll have a run around tomorrow and fill in for the local side, which would be nice.
1: Best luck.
2: Yeah, at least it's not raining, so we picked the right week.
1: At the moment, Josh, anyway.
3: Jonesy and Amanda.
4: Breaking the rules, but never the vibe.
0: River 1467.

0: Hello there, it's Jonesy and Amanda driving you home. We are into the Fast Five.
1: How fast can this thing go?
2: Faster than the speed of light.
3: Jonesy and Amanda.
2: Fast Five.
4: Not only that, we're up to question number two, which is Monster Mash.
5: Let's kick off this Monster Mash.
6: Yeah, let's make it up.
0: Hello, Fiona.
7: Hello, how are you?
4: Very well, thank you.
0: I've got a bit of envy for Amanda's son, Jack. He's making his debut performance as a stand-up comedian tonight, and I remember it very, very well when I did that back in 2001, all those years ago.
7: Well, not that long ago.
4: No, well, Jack's only got, he's sort of got a couple of jokes. Well, he's got, you know, he's always been funny,
0: he's a funny
4: as you
0: guy.
4: Know. But he's written down some of his little punchlines. How patronising do I sound?
0: So what are you going, are you going to be dressed sort of like baseball cap and sunglasses?
4: No, the problem is I'm going straight from work and I only realised I'm going to have to do that once I came in. So I'm not, I wanted to go dressed like Cruella de Vil or something. Make me laugh, little boy. But I'm dressed like I'm wearing, you know, I'm dressed like a bag lady because I was, you know, it's my Friday outfit for work.
0: Fiona.
4: Fiona, here comes question two. What two songs have we mashed together? Yeah,

0: Can you give us one or both songs, Fiona?
1: Amy Winehouse, Rehab.
0: Yes, yep. That's one.
2: Make me go to rehab.
0: And what's the other song?
1: I used to rock out to this. Wham, Wake Me Up Before You Go.
3: That's yes. It. Not Jitterbug.
0: No, James called it Jitterbug. This next song is multiple choice for you. Rapper Eminem holds a record for the most words in a hit single. For which 2013 song was it? A, Rap God, B, Lose Yourself, or C, The Real Slim Shady?
1: Oh,
0: sorry, Fiona.
3: Troy is in Avalon.
0: Hello, Troy. How are you?
4: Hey, mate. How are you?
0: Very well, thank you. Was this multiple choice? Eminem holds the record for the most words in a hit single for which 2013 song? Is it Rap God, Lose Yourself, or The Real Slim Shady?
4: Rap God.
0: It's Rap God. Here's a bit of this. He raps 97 words,
3: yep,
0: averaging 6.5 words per second.
3: I'm a receptionist center girl. Mm-hmm. Troy, in bowling, what's the term used for getting three consecutive strikes?
4: Three strikes is a turkey.
0: That's a turkey. Question five. Here we go, Troy.
3: Troy, you're all in. Here we go.
0: The Mandalorian and Grogu is a new film set in which famous movie franchise?
4: Easy. Star Wars.
3: A lot of people are saying it's the death of the franchise.
0: Well, are you going to be seeing it, Troy? Are you a Star Wars nerd?
4: I am, actually. Mm-hmm. I just saw the preview for that a couple of days ago.
3: What did you think?
4: It's different.
3: Mm-hmm.
4: A bit off track, maybe a bit childish.
3: Yeah, do you think they've too Disney-fied it?
4: Yeah, exactly.
0: How long can Baby Yoda be a baby?
3: Well, that's the thing. Disney.
0: Why isn't it Teenage Yoda by now?
3: Look, this is what Spielberg does and what Disney does. They always add little kids, little cute kids doing stuff.
0: Well, Baby Yoda was very cute.
3: No, I don't want Baby Yoda. I want the 800-year-old Yoda.
0: Well, what about the teenage Yoda who just wears pimples and yells at you?
3: Teenage stinky Yoda.
0: Yeah. Eating two-minute noodles.
3: Troy, congratulations to you. You've won the Jam Pack. 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
4: Wicked. Thanks, Brian.
3: Yeah, that's another franchise that everyone hates.
0: Wicked.
3: Oh,
0: you're the only one that hates it.
3: I'm not a fan of it.
0: Why Baby Yoda was in Wicked, I don't know.
3: Might as well be. He's green. See? I've still got it. The gift's still there. If you would like to play the Fast Five, why not register? JonesyDemander.com.au. Jonesy Demander driving you home with Jam Nation. River 14.

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1: Don't call me man and don't call me dude.
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0: So you don't have to.
3: River 1467.
4: You're a rich girl and you're gone too far, 'cause you know it don't matter anyway.

0: rich girls, yeah. It's Jonesy and Amanda driving you home this Friday afternoon.
1: There's lots of talk at the moment about looks maxing for men. Women have been doing strange interventions to their appearance for a long time, but this seems to be new to the world of men. We've seen the guys hitting their jaws with hammers to change the bone growth.
0: Does that work in any way?
1: It changes your bone growth. Dangerous for you, though.
0: Yeah, but you know, are they breaking their jaws or they just give them a little tappy-tap?
1: Give them a little tappy-tap, but over time it's not a safe thing to be doing.
0: Sure.
1: But it is creating what they call looks maxing. The looks maxing community has a particular scale, an elaborate system for ranking human appearance that's gone from freak forums on TikTok pretty much into more of the mainstream in the manosphere. It's dreamed up by aesthetics-obsessed subculture. And there's a scale with very specific empirical assessments of attractiveness, one of which is the angle that your jaw should be, et cetera.
0: Mm-hmm.
1: We've had a lot of other things. There are neck, like in Kiwis,
0: yep.
1: Neck thickening exercises, mewing. This apparently, if you rest your tongue on the roof of your mouth, you can improve your facial structure and get a more defined jawline.
0: I'm doing it now.
1: See if you can understand what this is. Hunter eye exercises. Hunter eyes are characterized by deep-set, narrow, hooded eyelids with minimal scleral show, meaning no whites. It's visible below the iris. And a positive and neutral canthal tilt. Contrast to prey eyes and a negative canthal. Oh, whatever.
0: Okay.
1: Semen retention to boost testosterone. No evidence behind it, but they believe that that's great.
0: What happens? You just don't have any action.
1: No, don't have any action because it builds your testosterone.
0: I'm doing well at that. I must have a lot.
1: Limb lengthening surgery. And they've said this has been around for a long time for people who have severe limb shortness and deformities. Mm-hmm. But now, you know, guys who are 5'8" wanting to be 6', this involves inserting rods and external frames, pulling the bones apart.
0: Yep.
1: This is extreme stuff.
0: Well, they used to put you on the rack in the Inquisition days.
1: Not to give you a little extra bit of height. Honest, wear the high heels. Thanks, mate.
0: Hang on, I'm not going to denounce anything yet until you give me another 2 inches. I'm not denouncing anything.
1: And then this is the latest one I've been reading. It's happening a lot in Russia. Cauliflower ears maxing. You know what a cauliflower ear is?
0: Yeah, rugby league players get them.
1: Rugby union players get it a lot too. And this is where the cartilage in your ear is swollen and it's like a giant lump on the side of your head.
0: Yep.
1: Players work very hard these days not to get cauliflower
0: ear. That's why they wear the headgear.
1: The headgear and also do treatments to make
0: the tape around there.
1: That sort of stuff. So the reason these men are doing it is because they think they will look like MMA fighters.
0: Oh.
1: So they're reportedly paying 6,000 rubles, which is about $80 per ear, to have their ears compressed and permanently mangled. It mimics the cauliflower ear, a condition where repeated blows to the head has caused the ear to become lumpy and hardened. So one practitioner who does this says he's booked solid for a month.
0: Right.
1: No, a month-long wait list for men who think being deliberately deformed will intimidate others. While it only costs $80 to get it, reversing it is very hard. If it gets infected, the reconstructive surgery requires rib cartilage or a prosthetic implant, starting at over $1,200 and taking 4 months to heal. Whereas psychologists say that real martial artists have a special calm and confidence that doesn't require this ostentatious masculinity. And fighters are saying you can tell the difference if someone's got a real bashed ear from being an MMA fighter or that they've artificially done it. I like this quote underneath the story here. Someone says this is like those D-bags who give themselves lines in their eyebrows, fake scarring.
0: Oh, you're right.
1: And this person here says, you know what, just get a membership. Plenty of folks at the gym will be happy to assist you and help out the community. So there you go, fake cauliflower ears.
0: This is the thing.
1: I'll keep you up to date with all the looks, Maxine. You know where to come.
0: Jonesy and Amanda driving you home with Jam Nation.
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0: Hello, it's Jonesy and Amanda driving you home this Friday. Corporate phrases. You work in corporatania.
1: Me? You and I don't work in a corporate world.
0: Oh, there's a lot of corporates around. Remember that time we were in a meeting and that guy was talking and you said to me, what is he saying?
1: And finally, they were trying to describe an ad campaign to us and some market actualization, and I said, I haven't understood a single word you've said. Remember when we first started in this new building and I went around and looked at all the job descriptions on people had little cardboard placards on their desk with their name and their job description. Digital actualization marketing Melbourne. Mm. What the hell are those words?
0: Head of acquisitions. What are we doing? Assets, all that sort of stuff. I've got no idea. But there's a lot of corporate lingo. I don't know if it flows on the building site or if you're working in the haberdashery department at Best and Less. But in the corporate world,
1: I think every industry would have its own lingo, its own version of corporate stupidity of the word salad thing.
0: So it's been broken up into three categories now. So we've got tolerable. This is stuff you can live with. You've got intolerable.
1: Stuff you can't live with, presumably. And what's the other one?
0: Stuff that should be banished to hell.
1: Okay.
0: I'll give you an example. Tolerable. I'll look into it.
1: Yeah, well, that's just
0: normal. I'll look into it.
1: That's just normal English.
0: That means I'm not going to do anything about it.
1: Oh, it means I disagree. I think it means I hear what you're saying to me.
0: We used to have a guy called Mirror Man because he was always going, I'll look into it. And nothing would ever get done.
1: I thought they called you Mirror Man because of your vanity.
0: No. They call me
1: a lot of things.
0: Whatever gets the job done. Let's circle back. Which is a bit like, I'll look into it. That's tolerable.
1: That's as old as have a nice day.
0: We're not dealing with this right now. That's what that.
1: I don't mind that one.
0: Can we take this offline? That means.
1: What does that mean?
0: That's tolerable. That means let's not do this in front of everyone.
1: In front of the kids.
0: Let's not fight in front of everyone. Okay, so then we move into intolerable.
1: Yes, what do people say is intolerable?
0: We're still aligning internally, which basically means no one here agrees.
1: Oh.
0: And someone's got to come to pass on that. Also, which is intolerable, we need to manage expectations.
1: That means...
0: That's when management says that to you.
1: That when they mean you're not getting a pay rise and you may not even have a job.
0: You're not going to get that. One of your phrases that's in there, I'm at bandwidth.
1: I don't have the bandwidth.
0: Have the bandwidth.
1: I like that one. I use that one a lot. I say that too. I don't have the bandwidth to deal with this right now. To unpack this right now and circle back.
0: Okay, the ones that should be banned to hell?
1: Yes.
0: Low-hanging fruit.
1: Oh, yeah. What about the one that you use all the time? Shooting fish in a barrel.
0: It's as easy as shooting fish in a barrel. That's a great saying.
1: Well, the people who use all these awful sayings believe they're great sayings.
0: That means shooting fish in a barrel is good. And finally, is the juice worth the squeeze?
1: Is the juice worth the squeeze?
0: Is the juice worth the
1: squeeze? I don't mind it because it's very descriptive.
0: Yeah, well, is it?
1: It says, is the end result worth this hassle that we're putting into it?
0: Like when you propose the radio competition, poo your pants for cash.
1: Well, I can't win everything. Was the juice worth the squeeze?
0: We all said we're all at bandwidth. What's worth the squeeze is Jonesy and Amanda's muscle memory. That's coming up. $2,000, your last chance at this, coming up next hour with Jam Nation.
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3: 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Both teams are on a roll after two wins each in a row, and both teams will be looking to continue on their winning way, but only one can. All the action from 2 on Saturday.
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9: Hi, it's Harrison Preet here with the check of the latest. The investigation into Prince Andrew has widened following new claims linked to Jeffrey Epstein. UK police revealing an unidentified woman has alleged she was trafficked to Windsor for sexual purposes. Authorities now appealing for her to come forward. An Australian has died while walking the Inca Trail in Peru. It's believed 52-year-old Matthew Patton tripped and fell around 400 metres down an embankment. Another group of so-called ISIS brides is heading back to Australia. The women and children have left a camp in northeast Syria to travel to Damascus before flying home. The coalition says it's no surprise the government is reportedly looking into changing some of its tax reforms announced in the budget. While it's ruled out tweaking the changes to capital gains tax, the PM apparently open to tweaking the tax on trusts. Deputy Liberal Leader Jane Hume telling Seven it's welcome.
10: 1 week on from the budget, making changes to these sneaky taxes that it was pushing through that weren't even explicit in the budget. But let's face it, these taxes shouldn't have been there in the first place.
9: A quick check of other news this afternoon, where a man's been cleared of murder over a fatal DIY leg amputation on a pensioner in far north Queensland. And One Nation leader Pauline Hanson caught on camera swearing about a journalist.
11: Sport for Anne Webster, your member for Mallee, authorised A. Webster Mildura.
9: AFL Sir Doug Nicholls round continues. Richmond taking on Essendon in Dreamtime at the G. Fremantle hosting St Kilda in tonight's other encounter at Optus. The Bulldogs determined to break their 5-game losing streak against the Storm in tonight's NRL clash at Accor Stadium. Despite the rough patch, Dogs coach Cameron Ciraldo insisting his players are fully invested.
12: When you go through these times, and sometimes you go through them and you can see that the care and the ethics not there, and what I know about this group is that they care a lot about their performance and a lot about this club. They work really hard and they're tough. That's what I've learned about them over these 5 weeks.
9: And Aussie Alex Di Minaur to face a qualifier or a lucky loser in the opening round of the French Tennis Open.
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6: Here it is, brand new forecast for tonight and tomorrow. Remaining fine this evening for Mallee. And a partly cloudy day tomorrow, 19 for Mildura and Hogan, Robinvale 20. Fine this evening for Lower Western. Partly cloudy day tomorrow, 20 for Wentworth, Pooncarry, Broken Hill 19. And remaining fine this evening for the Riverland. Cloudy day tomorrow, slight chance for shower, top of 20 for Renmark. 3-day forecast for Sunraysia, Sunday a possible shower 19, Monday a shower or 2 18, and Tuesday a shower or 2 17. Overnight for Sunraysia will be a low of 8.
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23: It's showtime.
0: Good afternoon to you. Fry-yay.
1: Fry-yay. Do you have an item of clothing that you wore when you were younger that you thought, oh my God, that will never, ever come back into fashion?
0: I had a pair of tracker board shorts. Do you remember those?
1: Just regular board shorts.
0: No. They had like a big slit up the side.
1: Like Warwick Kappa's pants?
0: No, they weren't like the Warwick Kappa shorts. No, they were board shorts, but they had a split up the side.
1: Well, they may not come back. I thought the bubble skirt would never come back.
0: Yep.
1: That did make a comeback. And there's something else that I'm horrified Oh, am I delighted? I can't tell.
0: Oh, okay.
1: A fashion item that's made a comeback. We're going to put it to the pub test.
0: Ooh, I'm excited about this. Also, we're going to be testing your muscle memory, jam muscle memory coming up. You know what? $2,000. That's on the way. Jonesy and Amanda driving you home with Jam Nation.
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0: Yeah, for your brain. How's your brain muscle going?
3: Heaps good in that.
0: Every day, $2,000 could be yours. And we're choosing people from our win page, jonesyandamanda.com.au. Addie is in Napoleons. Hello, Addie. Oh,
4: yeah. Hello, how are you?
0: We're going okay. What's going on in Napoleons today?
4: Oh, look, it's actually quite nice. It's blue sky, no rain. It's absolutely beautiful. Nice.
5: Napoleon's sounds like a theatre restaurant. You don't have anyone lurching out at you and singing a bawdy ballad.
4: Well, look, except for people in my own household, no, unfortunately.
5: Fair enough.
4: We only have about 350 residents, so it's fairly small.
0: It's just down the road from Magpie.
4: It is. It's not far from Ballarat.
0: Yeah.
4: Yes.
0: Nice area. Nice neck of the woods. We're doing all this small talk to get you into a nice lulled sense of security so you wins this $2,000, Addie.
5: So you wins the
0: $2,000. Come on, you're going to do this.
5: Addie, we've been playing this all week. This is how it goes. We give you a subject. You have 10 seconds to list five varieties of that subject. If you do that, $2,000 is yours.
4: Okay.
5: All right.
4: I'll see.
5: So we've got... Are you ready to go, Ryan, with the timer?
0: Ryan's nodding his head.
5: We have 10 seconds to on the clock. We need five examples of body parts. Go.
4: Arm, leg, knee, brain, heart, lung.
0: Oh, okay. Yeah. Giving us six.
5: Oh, wow.
4: You did it.
5: You've done it.
0: And you didn't go for any Rudy bits, Addie.
4: No. We don't do

0: Rudy bits.
1: No.
2: Well, really?
1: Not in your theatre restaurant, maybe.
0: No.
2: Addie doesn't do Rudy bits. $2,000 is yours, Addie.
3: No way.
1: Yes.
2: Why?
3: Oh, my goodness.
1: It's as simple as that, Addie.
2: So easy.
3: That is crazy. Oh, my goodness. Thank you so much. Addie. I need a holiday so desperately.
2: Well, good. Excellent. Well, you carry on and have a good weekend, okay?
1: Well played, Addie. Have a great weekend.
3: Well, thank you so much. Thank you. I love you. Bye.
2: We love you, Addie.
1: Bye.
2: Thanks to Nutrilife. 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
4: 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We'll

0: It's Jonesy Demander driving you home. I love Friday because we get on down to the Jonesy Demander Arms for the pub test.
1: The pub test.
2: Pub test.
1: Does not pass the pub test. Pub test.
2: Pub test.
1: Does it pass the pub test?
2: Pub test. Yeah, the pub test.
1: Doesn't pass the sniff test. Stop it. It's not helpful.
0: You teased us with this at the top of hour.
3: I did, Brendan. There's an item of clothing that has appeared in shops and people who wore them first time around are going, please, no. I'm talking about the stirrup pant.
0: Mm-hmm.
3: This was a pant. In our day, it was made, it's like a ski pant.
0: Yep.
3: And it had that thick material, but the main distinguishing characteristic was a piece of elastic that went under your foot, so it tucked into a boot or a shoe. But the way we used to wear it was just with a low shoe anyway, so you saw the stirrup.
0: So
3: you saw
0: this.
3: That was a thing.
0: Right, it was a T-bar for your feet.
3: It was a T-bar for the feet.
0: Mm-hmm.
3: And apparently Kmart has revived these skin-tight pants, elastic strap under the foot. It reminds everyone of a certain time of their life. And some people are saying how brilliant, good, this is going to be great for tucking pants into long boots, etc.
0: Yep.
3: Some are saying don't ever throw out anything in your wardrobe because everything will come back. Other comments here, I do not consent. Remember, if you wore this the first time, you don't have to do it again. You can say no.
0: It's true. The practicalities thereof, it stops the leg rising up, riding up, I guess.
3: That's right. And also maybe a second practicality is it stops your sock going down into your shoe.
0: Oh, which is, yeah, terrible.
3: Yeah.
0: But doesn't it actually pull the whole pant down?
3: No, because it was made of such thick material that you fastened around your waist.
0: Okay.
3: The original versions. I haven't seen the new version and it was like this thick ski pant material, but it did make you look like your legs were sort of two triangles.
0: These days they've made so many advances in textiles. When you look at the Lululemon pants, they seem to stay perfectly in place. So are they all a moot, or is this all a moot
3: No,
0: point?
3: But this is the whole point is that, well, I see what you mean, that they yeah. wouldn't go.
0: Well, they don't ride anywhere. Well,
3: yeah.
0: Except around your moot.
3: I'm having a little bit of a flashback and I can't tell if it's good or bad. What do you think? Stirrup pants.
0: Jonesy Demander driving you home with Jam Nation.
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0: Hello there, it's Jonesy Demander driving you home. 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
1: The pub test.
2: Pub test.
1: Does not pass the pub test.
2: Pub test.
3: Pub test.
1: Does it pass the pub test?
2: Pub test.
3: Yeah, the pub test.
1: Doesn't pass the sniff test.
4: Stop it. It's not helpful.
0: A retro fashion trend we thought we had seen the last of has returned to Aussie store shelves.
5: We're talking about, brace yourself, the stirrup pant. Brace, stirrup, it's all the horsey stuff's coming back. These were the pants in our era. They were made of the stuff that was like ski pants.
0: Yep.
5: But you had that piece of elastic underneath the heel that kept them down. So they looked like two triangles.
0: I don't really have any problem with the ski pant. I don't know why you're getting all bent out of shape about this.
5: Well, I
0: because if you're wearing a cowboy boot with ski
5: pants. If you're
0: wearing
5: a boot, it
0: you might look mentally bereft, but.
5: No, this is the way that you can tuck things into a higher boot. But in our days, we used to wear them just with, you know, a ballet flat.
0: Yeah, oh, so ballet flats.
5: Yeah, ballet flats are big now.
0: No, I don't like those.
5: But in these ones, you can see the elastic underneath the foot. Intriguing. I'm having a bit of a reaction and I don't know what it is. How do you feel? Stirrup pants, do they pass the pub test?
6: Absolutely not. They just were ugly. Don't bring it back.
7: Yeah, no, it's something my mum wore in the 80s, so I think it's just day in the past.
8: Nah, they're a bit funny. I wouldn't wear them personally. If you cover them up with shoes, you wouldn't be able to see, but I wouldn't wear them out in public.
9: Nah, not at all. I don't reckon they pass the pub test at all. They're very unnecessary and a very unattractive bit of gear.
6: Oh, my God. I used to wear them in the 80s. Hated them because you've got to be very slim to wear them. And I've had three kids and they kept sliding down or going up and I ended up with camel toe. They were horrible.
5: I'm intrigued by that last call because the whole point of the strict pants is that it pulls things down.
0: Yeah. Geez, how much?
5: She must have snipped the elastic to have them go back up.
0: How much has it gone back up? Yeah. Anyway, I noticed that you have a news story revolving moon rocks and a theft, and I'm curious.
5: Be curious no more, because coming up next, I'll explain all.
0: Jonesy Demander driving you home with Jam Nation.
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18: Hi, I'm Sally Pearson. Some of our Aussie women have been handed a nightmare draw for the French Open starting next week. Kim Birrell will face 5th seed Jessica Pegula in the opening round. Teenager Emerson Jones has to battle 3rd seed Iga Swiatek. Both the Blues and Maroons have hit the training paddock today as they ramp up preparations for next week's 3rd and final State of Origin clash on the Gold Coast. And Suns AFLW player Georgia Clayton will be cheering the team on from the sidelines this season after announcing she is expecting her first child.
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1: Thanks to the Artemis mission recently that went around the moon and came back again, and it ignited our love of space travel, I think. People have become quite cynical and tired about it, but this reignited us into the majesty, the bravery, the science that goes into it. There's a story I've got in front of me here that I'd never heard about. This is something that happened in 2002, and it is it's a case that's remained one of the most infamous thefts in NASA's history.
0: Ryan.
1: So in July 2002, a 24-year-old NASA intern called Thad Roberts and two accomplices carried out a late-night break-in at the Johnson Space Center. They stole a safe containing 8 kilos of lunar samples. These had been collected during Apollo missions between 69 and 72, valued at about $21 million.
0: Wow.
1: They're kind of moon rocks, I guess, is what he stole. Hugely precious and scientifically important things.
0: $21 million, what do they do with them is the fact that they're that rare.
1: I imagine so. Mm. And imagine if you sold that off, who wouldn't? I would love a piece of moon rock. To think that thing I'm looking at has been to the moon.
0: Can I look on eBay? I'll just see if it's on eBay.
1: Well, let me tell you the story to see because he's been captured.
0: Did he get? Okay, keep going. Okay. I'm intrigued.
1: So this is how they did it. This is interesting. The moon rocks were taken because when the group rewired security cameras, are you paying attention to
0: me? Yeah, I'm checking out moon rocks. You keep going.
1: The group rewired security cameras. They used authentic NASA badges.
0: Yep.
1: And they wore neoprene bodysuits to avoid thermal sensors.
0: Wow, it's really James Bond stuff.
1: Isn't it just? And then he admitted some of the stolen samples were placed under his bed. So he claimed to have sex on top of them. They were under his bed. So he could say that he had sex on the moon with his girlfriend. Right. This was his big thing. He said he did what no one has done before. There's Buzz Aldrin saying, hang on a minute, hold my beer. I found a creature, me and the man in the moon. So he said he did something no one had done before, and that was having sex on the moon. So when he was caught, and then he publicly framed the act as something driven by love and symbolism that, you know, these moon rocks are so important, et cetera. Mm-hmm. The FBI said, really? Then why have you been trying to coordinate a buyer in Belgium? So they've been trying to sell it, offering between $1,000 and $5,000 per gram. This is in 2002.
0: Yeah.
1: But this is weird. The buyer became suspicious and contacted authorities because it's not like they're going to come across legally sanctioned moon rocks.
0: Well, I'm just on eBay now. 18-carat gold moon rock locket, lunar meteorite necklace jewelry with authenticity card, $95.08.
1: What? It's
0: $22, 14 delivery.
1: It's not moon rock, is it? It's something, it's a meteorite, something that they say has come from space.
0: It says moon rock locket.
1: Yeah.
0: Moon rock locket.
1: Yeah. Investigators had an undercover sting to arrest him and his accomplices. They said the samples, this is the sadness of it. Mm-hmm. The samples had been rendered scientifically useless, probably smashed underneath his bed when he was having it off.
0: Right.
1: And so, and also decades of handwritten research notes that were stored in the same safe had been destroyed. So he pleaded guilty. He was in prison for 8 years.
0: Ooh.
1: Yeah. And as I said, it remains one of the most infamous thefts in NASA history. They turned this into a movie or a book. Because it sounds so dramatic. In 2011, a book called Sex on the Moon.
0: Sex on the Moon.
1: Yeah.
0: Yeah. If only you didn't get the Uranus samples.
1: I should have run a clock on it. I had an internal bet that there'd be some reference to Uranus.
0: Would you like a Uranus rock locket?
1: I don't think we've gone to Uranus.
0: Yeah, I'm sure someone's been there.
1: No one's been to Uranus.
0: I'm pretty sure.
1: Oh, well, if they have, I don't want anything that's been brought back.
0: Instagram is coming up. Jonesy and Amanda driving you home with Jam Nation.
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3: 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All the action from 2 on Saturday.
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7: Harrison Preet here with you. A Victoria police officer who's died after falling from the Inca Trail in Peru has been remembered as an adored, kind family man beloved by his colleagues. 52-year-old Sergeant Matthew Patton had been hiking to Machu Picchu with his wife and a tour group when it's understood he tripped and fell through a damaged barrier. TFAT now working to help repatriate his body back to Australia. A junior doctor accused of filming staff in hospital bathrooms has reportedly told the court that he intends to plead guilty. The 29-year-old man up on more than 900 charges after a phone was allegedly found recording inside a staff bathroom at Melbourne's Austin Hospital. Police claim thousands of images were later uncovered from multiple hospitals across Melbourne between 2021 and last year. The spread of diphtheria in regional communities is being labelled a national concern by the Minister for Indigenous Australians. Around 230 cases have been reported this year, including one suspected death, with Malandiri McCarthy urging people to get vaccinated, the Commonwealth contributing $7 million for extra vaccines and health workers in impacted regions. The PM ruling out making any changes to the tax on trusts. There were reports the government was considering changes to the controversial measure, which the opposition has labelled a death tax. And briefly, after 12 seasons on air, I'm a Celebrity, Get Me Out of Here has officially been axed.
8: Sport for Anne Webster, your member for Mallee, authorised A. Webster Mildura.
7: St Kilda is heading west tonight for a battle against the Dockers in the AFL. Mason Wood replacing injured star Jack Higgins, while Fremantle has named Corey Wagner. Coach Ross Lyon says Frio is a formidable outfit.
9: They don't seem to have a weakness at the minute, so we're looking forward to the challenge. We've travelled well. Our game's coming together. We're up for the fight. We're looking forward to the challenge. We're looking forward to the audit.
7: Essendon and Richmond to clash in Dreamtime at the G. And the Bulldogs looking to snap their 5-game losing streak against an understrength Storm tonight at Accor Stadium.
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10: Mostly fine this evening for the Mallee and a partly cloudy day tomorrow. 19 for Mildura and Oyen, Robbenvale 20. Fine this evening across the Lower Western, partly cloudy day tomorrow, 20 for Wentworth, Pooncarry, Broken Hill 19. Remaining partly cloudy this evening for Riverland and a cloudy day tomorrow, slight chance of shower, top of 20 for Renmark. 3-day forecast for Sunraysia, Sunday, possible shower 19, Monday a shower 2, 18, Tuesday a shower 2, 17. Overnight for Sunraysia, a low of 8.
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22: 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I'm excited about saving our pub thanks to Forex. 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
1: You get to nominate the pub that you think deserves a giant makeover.
0: Yesterday, just vis-a-vis of pubs, which I have gone to many of, introduced the Jonesy Pubometer.
1: Yeah.
0: It recalls.
1: It's almost like a supercharger computer that has to do a lot of calculations.
0: It recalls every pub I've been to in my life. Mm-hmm. And just by initiating the pubometer, this device will tap into a core memory of that pub and what is on the menu on that day. Can you just lend me another coin so I can get it?
1: You know, it's just a pokey.
0: No, it's not. It's a pubometer. Okay. Oh, look.
1: What's it say, Brendan? Well, I can't see.
0: Yesterday we were at the Last Chance Tavern.
1: Yeah.
0: And you're still getting over the skimpies.
1: Please.
0: Today.
1: Have you ever been to a pub where women are clothed?
0: Today, the Taranna Hotel.
1: Wow.
0: I remember it like yesterday because I was there yesterday. No, it's a great pub. You know how I write for the motorcycle enthusiast magazine, Live to Ride?
1: Yes.
0: We often stay at the Taranna Hotel. And I can tell you today, on Friday, it's not Skimpy Friday.
1: Isn't it?
0: No, it's Pie Day.
1: Wear a flannelette jumper Friday.
0: It's Pie Day Friday.
1: Oh, yum.
0: A Guinness beef pie floater, $26. Very
1: yum.
0: Very reasonable. That's from my memory. Tomorrow's Schnitty Saturday and Sunday's Surf and Turf Sunday.
1: Mm-hmm.
0: So there you go. Give it up for the Taranna Hotel.
1: Okay, great.
0: But you can support your pub. Doesn't have to be the Taranna Hotel because it looks like it's doing all right. Thegoldwebsite.com.au. The pub is calling. Somewhere between the first sip and the last laugh. It's always a 4X.
1: Well, coming up, let's talk about a man who had a stroke on the loo and something incredible happened to his brain.
0: Okay.
1: Stick with us.
0: Instagram makes its return as well with Jam Nation.
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0: It's Jonesy and Amanda's Jam Nation, driving you home.
1: I have a very interesting story here about how some man's neurology, his brain chemistry and the way he sees the world shifted irrevocably. But this is the headline of the story. Imagine pooping yourself so hard you accidentally turn yourself into a creative genius. So this is in 2001. This man was sitting on the loo. Someone knocked on the door and he, quote, attempted to evacuate his bowels too quickly, accidentally blowing two blood vessels on both sides of his brain.
0: Wow.
1: He ended up in a 10-day coma. And when he woke up, he instantly felt that something wasn't right. In his own words, he said, "My head was subtly full of rhymes and images and pictures. I looked out the window and the tree was sprouting numbers." So even though he'd been a builder, he'd actually been quite a violent character and had a long history of drug abuse. He'd even gone to prison. But suddenly he saw the world in a very artistic way. He started speaking in rhyme, started writing poetry, painting elaborate paintings on any surface he could find, walls, tables, anything, painting up to 19 hours a day. And everything struck him as beautiful and cosmically meaningful. He didn't really know what was going on. So he eventually wrote to a couple of neuroscientists who did some tests. And most of us, our frontal lobe will filter the raw sensory data we receive from our surroundings. His injuries blocked this filter so he could see and hear much more. So he wasn't filtering the information he was getting. So he said this is the most wonderful thing that ever happened to him, was having a stroke while doing a poo. He said, "It's given me 11 years of a magnificent adventure."
0: Wow.
1: Wow.
0: Yeah, and women say that we spend too long in there.
1: "I'm writing you some poetry. Leave me alone." And you've got the paper to write it on.
0: Jonesy and Amanda driving you home with Jam Nation.
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5: 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What is love?

0: Jonesy and Amanda driving you home. You just said you needed something. You needed entertainment and information. Intimation or infotainment.
1: What about inflammation?
0: What about Jonesy's big fat? Sing it, Eminem.

0: Wow, he went low.
1: George Washington died in 1799.
0: Is there more to it than that?
1: The first dinosaur fossil was formally recognized and named in 1824.
0: Meaning?
1: Well, I'll say this. Abraham Lincoln signed the Homestead Act in 1862. The word dinosaur was not coined until 1842, just 20 years before. George Washington lived his whole life without awareness of dinosaurs.
0: What did he play with as a kid? He sat home and played with his wooden teeth.
1: Chopping down cherry trees.
0: Wouldn't go. Jonesy's fact, Jonesy's fact, Jonesy's fact, Jonesy's fact,
1: Jonesy's fact, Jonesy's fact, Jonesy's fact, Jonesy's fact. Infotainment.
0: In for something.
1: Coming up, Instagram is here. Would you like to play? Jonesy and Amanda driving you home with Jam Nation.
2: Feeling good. River 1467.

0: Hello there, it's Jonesy and Amanda driving you home.
1: Best money. Extra cash.
2: Any money. Jonesy and
0: Amanda's. Here it is. 10 questions, 60 seconds on the clock. You can pass if you don't know an answer. We'll come back to that question if time permits. You get all the questions right, you win $1,000.
3: You can make it $2,000 by answering a bonus question, but it is double or nothing.
0: What's the word from Karen of Ballarat?
3: Hello, Karen.
4: Hello, how are you?
0: Any big plans for the weekend, Karen?
4: Yes. Going away for the weekend. Ooh. Football.
0: Oh.
4: Pemba, we play 433. 433. 433.
0: I
4: had to ask my partner, he's Collingwood and I'm not.
0: Oh, okay.
3: So is this more of a weekend for him, you think, Karen?
4: No, it's a luxury weekend for me.
0: This is nice. Oh, so you're going together or it sounds like...
4: No, he's got the footy and I'm going to have a luxury.
3: let's see if we can get you some money to play
0: best
3: with.
0: Best of luck to you both.
3: All right, Karen, yes, we've got 10 questions, nice. 60 seconds. Mm-hmm. If you're not sure, say pass, all right, because we might have time to come back. All right, Karen, here we go. Question number one, what planet do we live on?
4: Earth.
3: Question two, in which city is the Berlin Wall located?
4: Germany.
3: Oh.
4: Berlin.
3: We have to take that first answer. Man. Oh, plops.
0: I hope Collie would have better luck.
3: I hope you have a luxury weekend no matter what.
4: I was going to say Berlin, Germany, but anyway.
0: Oh, Karen.
3: Oh, sorry, Karen. Thank you for playing. Have a great weekend.
0: Take it easy, Karen. Look after yourself. Thank you. If you would like to play Instagram, jonesyandamanda.com.au. Never fear, it'll be back again on Monday with Jam Nation.
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0: Hey, it's Jonesy and Amanda driving you home. We straddle many medias in this business.
1: Many medias. The only way we can keep track on what we're doing and what people think about what we're doing is with this woman.
2: Her name is

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1: How'd we go this week, Jenna?
2: Yeah, it's been another huge week across the Jonesy and Amanda socials, and it all kicked off with a look back at the 20th anniversary of that unforgettable BBC moment. Yep, when Guy Gomer was mistakenly interviewed live on air instead of a tech journalist who was also named Guy.
3: What does this all mean for the industry and the growth of music online? Well, Guy Cuney is the editor of the technology website News Wireless. Hello, good morning to you.
4: Good morning.
3: Were you surprised by this verdict today?
4: I'm very surprised to see this verdict to come on me because I was not expecting that.
1: Yeah. He was there for a job interview.
2: Yes, which he didn't get.
1: Oh, did he?
2: No, he didn't get it. We uploaded that video with your reactions to it. People loved it. Fiona wrote, love how his eyes go wide in shock when they say what his job or role is. And then our friend Carrie Bickmore added, forever one of my favourite clips is the best.
0: Ah, well, that's nice from Carrie as well because she's going through a bit of stuff at the moment with her.
1: I think she's got like vocal.
0: Vocal issues.
1: Yeah. Little vocal cords.
2: Another video that's gone viral on our page was from listener Josh, who gave us this interesting conspiracy and pronunciation on Tin Hat Tuesday.
5: So I saw online today that David Attenborough is actually God and that he got sick of people not appreciating nature, so he came here himself to show it all off and boast about it.
1: Do people like the Attenborough?
0: Yeah.
2: Oh, absolutely. It's received almost 2 million views.
1: Really?
2: Yep. People actually agree with this theory.
1: But we should, right. With yes. The theory that he is God.
2: Yes, yes. Mm-hmm. Renata writes, finally someone speaking facts, while user What You Talking About Willis 23 says, I can get on board with this.
0: Oh, yep. Sure.
2: But my favourite would be from Drew on Facebook, who sums it up by saying, that's all the convincing I need.
1: There you go.
0: That's all Attenborough.
2: But on another note, it's time for Digital Jenna's.
1: Who have you picked?
2: Yep, so this is where
0: I tell them about the prize.
2: Oh, yeah, of course.
0: Yes, of course.
2: This is where I choose my favourite contributor of the week and they receive a bespoke tin hat made by Amanda.
1: Some conditions apply. I am very lazy.
2: This week I couldn't go past caller Laurie, who told us what lives rent-free in her head.
6: Well, I was on safari in South Africa and I went to dinner and the waiter came over to me and I said, I'm white, instead of asking for white wine.
0: I'm white. What did he say?
1: I bet you flushed. I'm white and red and white and red and white and red.
6: Well, I went red. I'm sure he did too, but I couldn't tell.
1: No.
6: Yes, it was very embarrassing.
0: She's a gift that keeps on giving. Thank you, Jenna. We like to call her our social media
1: dipstick by the way she sings. Well, that's us for the week.
0: That is us for the week. Good luck to Jack tonight doing his stand-up comedy.
1: I'll report back on Monday if he allows me to.
0: If he comes out with a bamboo cane and says, I say.
1: Then I'll say, wow, you've learnt from Jonesy.
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2: Forecast for tonight and tomorrow, remaining fine this evening for Mallee, and a partly cloudy day tomorrow, 19 for Mildura and Robinvale, 20. Fine this evening across the Lower Western, partly cloudy day tomorrow, 20 for Wentworth, Pooncarry, Broken Hill, 19. Remaining partly cloudy this evening for Riverland, a cloudy day tomorrow, slight chance for shower, top of 20 for Renmark. 3-day forecast for St Asia, Sunday possible shower 19, Monday a shower to 18, and Tuesday a shower to 17. Overnight for St Asia will be a low of 8.
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5: 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We call it Double Thumbs Up. 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

0: Christian O'Connell Show. All right, let's get into this week's Double Thumbs Up. This is where, at the start of Friday's show, we have you covered on a Friday. I know what it's like. You're always trying to work out what TV show out of the thousands to stream right now, every movie ever made. There's too much choice. We cut through that. We go around the team. What are we enjoying at the moment? We call it Double Thumbs Up. Patsy, what have you been into?
1: Yes, I've started watching Kylie, which has just dropped this week on Netflix. It's a three-part series of Kylie Minogue, and essentially her rise to stardom, and it's very raw. It's fantastic.
0: They've incredible got life story as well.
1: Amazing life story. So Nick Cave is in it as well. Look, it is brilliant, and it's very, very honest. And the most startling thing for me at the end of the third episode was how she reveals that she was diagnosed for a second time with breast cancer.
0: Yeah, I saw that news. That's really heartbreaking.
1: Yeah, in 2001. And she's okay now, but, you know, going through that, and it's obviously very traumatic for her. But I think what this will do is, like we did, and also with Delta when she went through her cancer battle, is it raises awareness. So it's so brilliant of her to share that, because it's obviously deeply personal and very traumatic. And, you know, the rates of mammograms after just the first time was phenomenal in Australia. Overall screening bookings rose 40% in the 2 weeks.
0: Wow, talk about
1: publicity.
0: Impact.
1: Yep. So look, Breast Cancer Network Australia is your go-to, ladies. Have a look on the website. Any information, they'll show your local screening
0: They are an
1: addresses.
0: Amazing organisation. They are so well run. They do such great work.
1: Yeah, and look, there is a helpline number, 1-800-500-258. But look them up on the web and do have a look at Kylie. I think you'll thoroughly enjoy it.
0: It's our show to watch this weekend, so I'm glad it's good.
1: The Michael Hutchence relationship, I can't help but feel that he was her soulmate. And she said, I've been searching for love like it since. And it's actually quite sad, because
0: it is. The whole story, him and her, and obviously what happened to him as well.
1: Yeah.
0: It's a heartbreaking love affair.
1: And you can tell she just lights up when she talks about Michael. So, yeah, it's great. Netflix.
0: All right, for me this week then, it's a couple of things. We watched the last episode of the brilliant eight-parter on Netflix, starring Steve Coogan, the first thing he's ever done for Netflix. Serious role, brilliant drama, true story. It's called Legends. Cannot recommend that enough. You will tear through it over the weekend. Really, really good real-life story set in the 90s. The other documentary, if you love a sports documentary, and I do, part of the Untold Stories, which is a very good series on Netflix, is The Miracle of Istanbul. It's the extraordinary comeback story, one of the greatest ones in the Champions League of Liverpool in 2005, 3-0 down at halftime. All the players admit they were in a really average team that year, and they just thought, we're going to go down in history as the biggest loss this club's ever had in a European final, and they came back and won it.
2: Wow.
0: It's an unbelievable story. I always have a soft spot for Liverpool. Sarah and I, my second ever breakfast show that was hired to do, we moved from down south to Liverpool. It's a great city. Just a different time as well, 2005, when you were, if you won a game, the coach told them that if anyone got in before 4 a.m., you would not be playing in the next game.
1: Wow. Right.
0: Imagine now, there's just, for obvious reasons, that is not. This is when they're trying to make it to the highest stage they're in, to Champions League final. If anyone comes in before 4 a.m., you're not playing. But anyway, it's a great documentary, really well made. And then the one thing we're all watching as a family and really enjoying is called Widow's Bay. New TV show is getting a lot of hype on, and rightly so, on Apple TV with Matthew Reese. If you saw The Americans, he's the co-star of that. That is outstanding. Really, really good fun. Rio, what is it for you? What are you enjoying?
3: I've just finished watching The Roast of Kevin Hart on Netflix.
0: Good, isn't it? If you're easily offended, don't watch it.
3: Even me, I'm very much not easily offended. Some of the things that were said shocked me to my core.
0: I rarely get shocked at stand-up, but that.
3: But there's just not TV.
0: If you want to be shocked, and I think it's actually good these days to still be shocked. Mm. That will do it for you.
3: Yes, it will shock. There's no person on earth that won't be shocked by some of these
0: shows. The one person I think is genuinely having a good time, and I think he always is because he's got so much money, is Kevin Hart.
3: He's loving it.
0: I think he's just thinking, the money I got for this deal.
3: Yes, yeah. I'll, if you want to say horrible things to me for billions of dollars, I'll do it.
0: Yes, it's a fair deal.
3: Yeah.
0: All right, so that's on Netflix, The Roast of Kevin Hart.
3: Correct.
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0: We get the most amazing stories of coincidence and chance. What are the odds?
1: Making a crumpet last week in a 2-slice toaster. The crumpet popped up, flipped twice in the air and landed in the second slot.
2: I was up on the Gold Coast and I just jumped in a taxi and started talking to the taxi driver about my very small hometown in country New South Wales. And it turns out 40 years earlier, the cab driver and my dad worked together and shared a house.
3: I have two daughters. Mother's Day weekend last year, my older daughter rushed to hospital, had to have her gallbladder out. This Mother's Day weekend, my youngest daughter rushed to hospital, had to have her gallbladder out.
0: We got Beth on the line now.
4: Hey, mate, how are you?
0: I'm good, Beth. What is your story of coincidence and chance?
4: Well, about 10 years ago, I was with a group of mates at Mount Buller. And I was at the top of a run with one of my friends who let go of her snowboard and it sailed down the run. So we lost it.
5: I've never heard of that.
0: And I'm into quite a few ski resorts. I've never just seen a riderless snowboard. Or just if that ski's just coming down with no human.
5: Isn't it strapped onto her foot?
0: Yes, I have to say.
4: So then anyway, we went out for lunch later on, called it a day, and was just looking through my Instagram, and another mate, independent of that friendship group, was at Mount Buller with his friends, and one of them had gone to the toilet off a run and found a snowboard and shared it, saying we've just found a free snowboard. So I got in contact with him, and we reunited her with their snowboard at the bottom of the mountain.
0: What are the snow odds? What a story. That's incredible. Beth, great one. Thank you very much for calling.
4: No worries. See ya.
0: See ya. Justin's email me one here. Christian, when we were teenagers, my brother and I had a big group of friends who always went to the same summer camp. But this year, my brother and I decided to mix things up and head to a camp in Byron Bay.

0: Hey, ooh, mixed up. Since the camp wasn't until early January, we figured out it might as well turn it into a full road trip and celebrate New Year's in Surfers Paradise. One evening, we're casually strolling down the main strip in Surfers, soaking up the vibes. Went out of nowhere, bam! It's Mum and Dad.
1: Oh.
0: Oh, no.
2: Blocked.
1: Vibe kill.
0: Vibes raised. Weather warning. High vibes expected. Cloudy with a chance of vibe balls.
1: Are you saying this because you're still trying to go to Japan with your daughter and crash her trip?
0: Yes. Christian, no warning, no planning, no idea we're even there. Apparently, we all had exactly the same travel idea. What are the odds, Justin? There's no odds here. They knew. Come on, Justin, bless you. You're now an adult and you still think this is a cutesy story about coincidence and chance. Oh my God, Mum and Dad were there. They've been tracking you, Justin. They were tracking you. All right, we'll take a quick break when we come back. We're back with you more of your stories. What are the odds? 13, 55, 22.
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0: Christian O'Connell Show. Right now, some more great stories on this week's What Are the Odds? David, welcome to the show.
1: Christian, great show.
0: Thank you, David.
1: 2 years ago, we were going to do a river cruise, but it was cancelled. So we ended up on the Mediterranean where we met some other Aussies.
2: On the same.
1: And an elderly couple. Turns out they had lived in the same street that my wife had lived in as a little baby girl, and that they had actually nursed her.
2: Elder.
1: 50 years before.
0: What? That's incredible.
1: So the lady said at the end of the cruise, can I give you a hug for the second time?
0: Now, David, you're not the only one telling this story. It feels like we're suddenly the front row of a ventriloquist act tackling on the radio. Is that the wife in the background?
1: Yes.
0: We've never had a kind of a double act telling the story together. Maybe it's a new thing we do on the show, his and hers.
3: My partner always does that at dinner.
0: My
3: it's always
0: wife
3: improving
0: does.
3: Your story.
0: Yeah,
3: oh, no,
0: I'm
3: no,
0: sorry.
3: Actually,
0: no, you're telling it wrong.
2: Yeah, well, there's a lot of detail that we have to cut that out.
0: But what an incredible story.
2: Yes, it was amazing. It was amazing. And it was more amazing sitting there with six people and the husband of the lady said, oh, yeah, I remember your father. He was
1: he was
2: silly as a wheel and your mother was weird.
0: You two much. Should have your own podcast. He
2: oh,
0: said,
2: really?
0: She said. This is fantastic. I just love everything about you two. You two call the show whenever you want, okay?
2: I'll have to go through the rest of my list of stories.
0: Please do. Please do. We've got hundreds of more hours to go. Don't worry. Here every day, Monday to Friday. All right. Thank you very much for giving us a call. Take care.
1: Thanks, Richard.
2: Thank you. Bye-bye.
0: Thank you. Bye-bye. Love that. Kate, let's go to Tinseltown.
4: I was at a New Year's Eve party and some friends thought it'd be fun to put some tinsel around a tackle. And the being a nurse, I with my trusty surgical scissors out and removed that for the young man. Fast forward about 8 years, I was working at one of the Melbourne hospitals and this young gentleman ran up to me with a big hug. It was Tinsel Boy, and he'd become a nurse because I'd saved his tackle.
0: Wow.
5: Oh, what a legacy.
0: Yeah.
3: What an origin story.
0: Yes. Yeah, it's quite a superhero one, isn't it? Oh, Tinsel Boy.
3: That was the minute I knew.
0: Yeah. How do you get that name? You don't want to know about it. It's not PG.
4: Yes.
3: Why did you become a nurse?
0: Oh. Yeah.
3: Well, one New Zealand party.
0: Yes.
3: Hilarious idea.
0: Yeah. Tinsel tackle. Wow. Kate, incredible story. Bizarre.
4: Yes, it was.
0: Yeah. All right, Kate, thank you very much for giving us a call.
4: Thanks, Christian. Bye.
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0: Christian O'Connell Show. Time for today's Time Waster. We're looking for your pub songs today on the Time Waster. Little Mix, love to get around in. Probably guess where I'm going. Yeah. Shout out to my Forex.
1: Gold a million.
0: Oh, one of the best of the year, righty? ABBA love to go down their local Swedish pub and take a pint on me.
2: Gold.
0: REM a little bit feeling sorry for myself. That's right. They're boozing my religion. Boozing my religion.
1: Boozing my religion. Silver.
0: And Papa, he's at the bag. He's getting some. He's getting some food for us. Papa. Some bar snacks. Papa's got a brand new bag of crisps.
1: Silver Fox.
0: Sort of everything out. All right, in case you're wondering. And what have you got, Rio? Pub songs.
1: Hey, Schnitty.
3: Hey, Schnitty, you're so fine.
1: Thank you.
3: Yeah.
4: Don't encourage him, Ray. Right.

0: Alex.
1: Which one's that?
2: Yeah.
3: The Verve are down at the pub. They're saying the jugs don't work.
1: Oh, I thought it was going to be Victoria Bittersweet Symphony.
3: No, only for it here.
0: Bang, bang.
3: Alan Parsons Project out of the pub.
1: Oh, wow. We're going prog rock from the 70s.
3: Yeah.
1: Wow, that promises.
3: They're playing, actually. They're the live band.
1: Yeah?
3: They're playing Schooner or Later.
1: That's good. Silver.
3: And Pharrell loves the 4X.
1: Yeah?
3: He's always singing, because I'm tappy. Loves it straight out of the tap.
1: Stinky McStink is knocking at the door once his Time Waster's back. All right. Looking for your pub songs today on the Time Waster. Don't Worry, Be Happy Hour.
3: Silver.
1: Beach Boys. Round, round, I buy a round, I get around.
2: I buy a round.
1: I love that, Justin.
3: Gold.
1: Run to Palmerdice.
3: Silver Plus.
1: Well done, Sue. Midnight Oil, Beds Are Burning. What about the pub taps are turning?
3: Ooh, that's what a
1: What about no?
3: What about no, Scuddy?
1: No. Pour some schooners on me.
3: Silver.
1: Radio Bar Bar.
3: What? A bar bar? That's gold.
1: That's great, isn't it? Well done, Kelly. Kay Hahn.
3: Gold.
1: Palmer Chameleon. Tracy, well done. Pokey's Face.
3: Silver.
1: Don't Stop Believing.
3: Silver.
1: Bohemian Schnapsody.
3: Schnapps, yeah, I guess you could get Schnapps.
1: Old School Liqueur, Schnapps.
3: Silver Plus.
1: Wendy, well done. George Michael, I want your 4X. Not your sex, he wants your 4X.
3: Gold a Million.
1: ZZ Top, She's Got Kegs.
3: She's got kegs. She's got kegs. It's gold.
1: I love that. Well done, Frederick. Sweet Pint of Mine.
3: Silver.
1: You Can Call Me...
3: Ale?
1: No. Urine Al.
3: Gold.
1: Well done, Tim Prowse. That is very good. Palma Mia.
3: Gold.
1: Eye of the Cider. Eye of the Cider.
3: Silver Plus.
1: Dancing in the Schoon Light.
3: Oh, it was a good try, but that's a silver.
1: Yeah. All right, who's best in show? One last one. I love this one. Dire Straits, Twisted by the Pool Table.
3: Gold. But the winner, She's Got Kegs, Frederick.
1: Yes, Frederick is how you say his name.
3: So Frederick.
1: You've got to roll the R. Yeah, you have. You really got to roll the R. Frederick, you are today's winner. That's the Christian O'Connell Show for today and this week. We are back Monday morning when you wake up at 8 a.m. We'll have the misheard lyrics. 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
4: Forecast for tonight and tomorrow, remaining fine this evening for Mallee, and a partly cloudy day tomorrow, 19 for Mildura A and Robinvale 20. Fine this evening across the Lower Western, partly cloudy day tomorrow, 20 for Wentworth, Pooncarry, Broken Hill 19. Remaining partly cloudy this evening for Riverland, a cloudy day tomorrow, slight chance for shower, top of 20 for Renmark. 3-day forecast for Sunraysia, Sunday possible shower 19, Monday a shower to 18, and Tuesday a shower to 17. Overnight for Sunraysia will be a low of 8.
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7: Forecast for tonight and tomorrow, remaining fine this evening for Mallee, and a partly cloudy day tomorrow, 19 for Mildura and Robinvale, 20. Fine this evening across the Lower Western, partly cloudy day tomorrow, 20 for Wentworth, Pooncarry, Broken Hill, 19. Remaining partly cloudy this evening for Riverland, a cloudy day tomorrow, slight chance for shower, top of 20 for Renmark. 3-day forecast for Sunraysia, Sunday possible shower 19, Monday a shower to 18, and Tuesday a shower to 17. Overnight for Sunraysia will be a low of 8.
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6: Forecast for tonight and tomorrow, remaining fine this evening for Mallee and a partly cloudy day tomorrow, 19 for Mildura and Aye and Robinvale 20. Fine this evening across the Lower Western, partly cloudy day tomorrow, 20 for Wentworth, Pernkerry, Broken Hill 19. Remaining partly cloudy this evening for Riverland, a cloudy day tomorrow, slight chance for shower, top of 20 for Renmark. 3-day forecast for St Asia, Sunday possible shower 19, Monday a shower to 18 and Tuesday a shower to 17. Overnight for St Asia will be a low of 8.
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This is the sound of something deadly. It was found inside the bowel of Rachel, aged 38. Bowel cancer is Australia's deadliest cancer for people aged 25 to 54. Know the red flag signs and

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10: Forecast for tonight and tomorrow, remaining fine this evening for Mallee, and a partly cloudy day tomorrow, 19 for Mildura A and Robinvale 20. Fine this evening across the Lower Western, partly cloudy day tomorrow, 20 for Wentworth, Pooncarry, Broken Hill 19. Remaining partly cloudy this evening for Riverland, a cloudy day tomorrow, slight chance for shower, top of 20 for Renmark. 3-day forecast for Sunraysia, Sunday possible shower 19, Monday a shower to 18, and Tuesday a shower to 17. Overnight for Sunraysia will be a low of 8.
0: The lights dim. A synth beat pulses in the distance. Somewhere a DeLorean revs its engine. Welcome to a Totally 80s Friday night.
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0: 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For Good Deal Tyres, 504 to 510 Benetook Avenue, Mildura.
5: For the Mallee and Lower Western District, cloudy day today, heading for top of 19. On Sunday, a possible shower, 19. Monday, shower or two, 18. And Tuesday, a shower or two, 17. This morning in Sunraysia, a low of 8.
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0: Christian O'Connell Show. Yesterday on LinkedIn, I got a request, an invite to be accepted into my inner circle there from a young presenter. This happens a lot from young radio presenters all over the world. Sometimes they ask for advice. It's lovely, actually. And this was a young radio presenter. His name caught my attention. Liam Hare, as in atop the head.
1: Wow.
0: H-A-I. Great radio DJ.
1: Yes.
0: It's memorable. Standout. Branding. Liam Hare.
1: Bobby in the Hare.
0: Yeah. No, be the Hero. Okay, so with his name, Liam Hare, I want to see by 9 o'clock this morning, can we build a human body from listeners' names that are body parts? Our friend Liam Hare donates the top there on the dome is the hair. So it's names that are body parts. Mm-hmm. See if we can build the entire human body. So anyone got any more to add to my Liam Hare?
1: Just below the hair, you've got, I don't know if she listens, but Shirley Temple.
2: Oh.
0: No, we're not doing that.
3: No, you've got to know.
0: Yeah, exactly.
1: You've got to know.
3: Oh, yes, have a connection.
0: Not just drunk Shirley Temple.
3: Like I do. I used to work with Lauren Brain.
0: You're kidding.
3: Yeah.
0: Spelt the right, spell
3: yes,
0: as in.
3: B-R-A-I-N.
0: Wow.
3: And she was a newsreader on Nova at the time. Yeah, Lauren Brain.
1: Oh, the brain and name. The hair would
0: You'd
1: be.
0: You'd hire someone with that name because you think they're smart.
1: Yes, I already assumed she was smart.
0: Yes.
4: And my bus driver was Mrs. Head.
1: Oh.
4: H-E-A-D. June Head.
0: Just leave that one.
3: Don't.
0: What? Okay, so we've got hair, brain,
3: head. Okay. All in the upper region.
0: It's top heavy at the moment. I don't know what we're expecting. Oh yeah, my name is Alan Knee. This will really peak if we do find someone with a knee surname. Is there a knee?
1: No.
0: Go on Facebook. Is there a knee?
4: I've got a foot.
1: A foot?
4: Oh. Yeah, so Nicole Foot, she was from my hometown.
0: Yeah.
4: So I can go the other end.
0: Yeah, foot. Yeah. Producer Caitlin, got your hand up. What's happened? Need to go to the toilet or?
5: No, I don't need to go to the toilet. I worked with a Harriet Leg.
3: Oh.
0: Harry Leg.
1: No, you didn't. That
5: Harriet
1: is a prank
5: Leg.
1: Call.
0: Harriet,
5: yes.
0: Leg.
5: Harriet
0: that's
5: Leg.
0: That's my favourite one at the moment now. That's a new leader.
1: Harriet Leg.
0: As in L-E-G or the double G?
5: Double G, but yes, Harriet Leg.
3: I reckon that's
0: Do you know what?
3: Passes.
0: Now I remember, right? It's an old doctor, Dr. Leg. Oh. I swear to God, he was Dr. Leg.
1: Dr. Leg.
0: Dr. Leg. Yes.
1: He's on the list.
0: He's on the list. All right, so we're looking for names, people you've known or know, body parts in their first name or surname. Text them in 0475 031043.
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0: Christian O'Connell show. Yesterday, young presenter Liam Hare reached out to me, and I loved his name. So today we're trying to form the human body with people's names that are body parts. What have you got for us? Rio, what have we got so far? So we've got Liam Hare.
1: We have Lauren Brain. We have Dr. Leg, and we have Mrs. Head.
0: We can add to this Craig Eyes. We have a listener. Mr. Eyes, Craig Eyes.
1: He's got Craig Eyes.
0: Christian, probably not radio friendly. Hey, listen, if you're putting that in the message, you already know it's not radio friendly. Therefore, it won't be on the radio because it's not friendly. But thank you for Ronald and then surname D.
1: I gotcha. Mm-hmm.
0: Ms. Blood.
2: Ooh.
0: Ms. Blood. Blood. Rosie Kidney.
2: Oh, wow.
0: Rosie Kidney. Adam Beard.
1: Adam Beard is a strong name. Is,
3: yeah.
0: Christian, it's pretty broad, but it goes a long way to making the body today. I work with someone whose surname is Bones.
2: Oh, yeah.
0: Good surname, Bones.
2: Yeah, the foundation.
3: Yeah.
2: Of everything.
0: I went to school with a Craig shoulder. I don't know why. That's really tickled me. Craig shoulder. His dad used to run the local pub. Oh, a papa shoulder.
3: For the real.
0: Of course, AFL player. Still side bottom.
2: Oh, yeah.
0: We've got the bottom.
1: Yes, yes.
0: Christian, I had a teacher at school, Andy Knee.

0: How the fuck we're saying these names? These are people in Australia. They're going to get messages. The Christian O'Connor show was talking about you. Like, what? What?
1: What were they saying?
0: Just after the news.
1: Just your name over your and name over again.
0: Repeatedly. I love that. He's the managing director, Willie Kneebone. Oh, wow. He's the unofficial captain of this.
1: Yes, definitely.
0: Miss Skeleton.
1: No, oh, no way.
0: Listener Chris, good morning, Chris. My old science teacher, Miss Skeleton. Christian, I went to school with... I could do a feature. There's so many times we hear a story about I went to school with someone who... or, but this is... Someone went to school with Helen I.
2: Hmm.
0: Christian, what about Graham Gooch?
1: Yes. Oh, British legend.
0: Yes. Oh. Yes, that's right. And Craig Boddy. One of our listeners Boddy. Is Craig. Oh. Not a Craig. There's Craig Shot. We've got three Craigs listening, right? Craig Eyes, Craig Shoulder, and Craig Body. They got to form a band. The three Craigs. You're not doing that genitalia one. You've had a second thought.
1: Okay.
0: He's bottled out. Rio picked up his laptop when I said, there's no way that's a human's name. He showed me the evidence on his laptop.
1: There is a lawyer in Sydney who I came across, and her name, it's an interesting name initially. So her first name is Belanda. Not Belinda. So it's B-A-L-L-A-N-D-A.
0: Yep.
1: Belanda. Belanda, and her surname, Sack. So her name is Belanda.
0: Yeah, no, we get it. Yeah, okay. It's not like Rude Wordle. Rudel. That'd be a new 6 o'clock game we should play in the morning. Rudel.
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0: Christian O'Connell Show. God, this email came in overnight from one of our podcast listeners, Luke Maguire. Christian, I'm not sure where this fits in on the show, but I had to share this story. Listen, this show is all stories. You don't need to worry about them fitting in. This is an incredible story. The subject heading, Lasagna Incident.
1: Oh, yeah, I'm hooked.
2: Love it.
0: My father-in-law works with a guy who came into the office the other day with a lot of bandaging on his neck. Turns out he's cooking with his wife. They have a double stack oven. You know, the two on top. Mm-hmm. He went low to get the garlic bread out. She went high to get the lasagna out. The wife dropped the lasagna on the back of his head and neck.
2: Oh, no.
0: You know, that's been the oven, what, half an hour?
2: Oh.
0: At least 180, I'm guessing.
2: Yeah.
0: You've got to go. Anything else, you're mucking around with lasagna. It won't get through right to the core of those sheets.
2: Yeah.
0: 180 at least. Depending, of course, if it's fan-assisted. Molten cheese and meat.
2: Yes.
1: Oh,
2: and it's steak.
0: He had to go to hospital, and poor guy, skin graft.
1: Oh, my
2: serious?
0: Lord. Yeah. I mean, could they not have called off some of their lasagna sheets and just pressed it onto it and go, that dry out all
1: my some layers, yeah.
0: Yeah, you got some layers. I need to get peckish. Just peel a bit of skin off and have a little bit, you know, lasagna. A little bechamel skin. Chanks. Luke Maguire, what a story.
2: Ouch.
1: That, you know what? Don't decide. That would be scaldingly hot.
0: Yeah. No. Poor guy. A skin graft.
2: Yeah.
0: It melted his skin.
3: So many layers.
1: Yeah.
0: He went low to get the garlic bread. She went high to get the lasagna. It's an incredible story. I'm sorry, it's one of the greatest stories ever told.
1: Yeah.
0: In life, sometimes one goes low, one goes high. You're going for the garlic bread. Did they finish that lasagna before calling 000?
1: Yeah, it's a waste of a perfectly
0: good
1: lasagna.
0: Even as I'm... God, bread is so good.
1: If you're going to have a...
0: Which emergency service do you require? Bloody hell. You always forget how good garlic bread is. Sorry, I've melted my skin. So today, after 7, food injuries. I mean, I don't think you're going to get... I mean, anything else gets in line behind skin graft from a lasagna. The lasagna incident. What is your food incident for us today? Give me a call. 13 55 22.
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0: shape of you.
1: Christian O'Connell's show. We've been fighting about it. We had a rogue Mitsubishi air conditioning unit, and the remote control was not. They weren't speaking to each other.
2: No.
1: The machines were coming for us. This is how it begins, my friend. This is our Terminator, if you want, the T100. Christian, is it a Mitsubishi Electric or Mitsubishi Heavy Industries aircon? Heavy Industries.
3: Okay.
1: It's either the LR button or the UD button. Actually, we found out it's the 3D button.
2: And people were sending in images. They were did not correspond to the cheap remote that we have.
1: No, I'm an air conditioning mechanic. Press the buttons that look like the vent photo attached. Listen, mate, the photo you attached is all the buttons on ever. All buttons everywhere. Christian, take a photo of the remote and the hidden panel and put it into ChatGPT. Mm. I refuse to surrender to the machines this early. We're all going to have to roll over. And so the AI can tickle our bellies, but not yet. But anyway, it's working now. Thank you very much. So we're trying to find this morning who has moved the furthest and the longest. Sorry, the shortest.
0: I'm moving out.
1: So Alex is moving 350 metres. What time are they moving you?
4: At 8 o'clock.
3: A.M.?
1: He's done that on purpose. Wow. No, he's done that on purpose. I bet Bonnie, your wife, was like, they must have had other slots available. No. I've just do that. It's just 8. I'll pay you more to do it at 8 a.m. It must be 8 a.m. Why? I'm doing the news. Sorry, it's the most convenient time.
4: I'll be there.
1: So while your wife's getting your kids to school, it's the perfect time to start moving. All right, love, we're just coming through with this piano.
4: I'll be there as soon as I can, darling.
1: Yeah. Lots of meeting, I'm guessing, after the show today as well, Alex.
4: Oh, yeah. Lots of cross, yeah.
1: All right, so Alex has done 350 meter move today. What have you done? Chris, good morning. Welcome to the show.
5: Good morning. Yes, good morning, Tim. I think I've done one of the longest moves on me and my family. Yep. My wife's a West Yorkshire lass, and we were living in Perth at the time, and we decided we'd move back to England to be closer to her family. So we moved in summer, so we packed up all our furniture, shipped it across to England. We put it in storage while we looked and rented a fully furnished place while we decided to look where we wanted to live around West Yorkshire. Summer was amazing. We got to winter and it was miserable. So we
1: because you're in Yorkshire. I mean, listen, the UK is cold and wet during winter, but Yorkshire is a particular epicenter. You know,
5: yeah.
1: That's why it would have been horrible going from Australia to there.
5: Yes, I'm not going to say too much about sleepy days, rainy, dark, lights on, all miserable.
1: Yeah.
5: And we decided halfway through winter, no, we don't like this, so we moved back to Australia. We moved back to New South Wales. But the thing was, we didn't even get our stuff out of storage, so moved to England, stayed in storage, and then moved back to New South Wales, and we hadn't seen it for 12 months.
1: That's brilliant. So you never actually unpacked?
5: No, we never unpacked.
3: Oh, wow.
1: You were never fully committed, I think, on some level, to the relationship. If you moved in with your partner, and 6 months in the night, you're going to unpack anything? No.
2: Keep my options open, thanks.
1: It's a red flag. Chris, very funny call. Thank you very much, mate. Have a good day.
5: No worries. You too.
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8: For the Mallee and Lower Western District, cloudy day today, heading for top of 19. On Sunday, a possible shower, 19. Monday, shower or two, 18. And Tuesday, a shower or two, 17. This morning in Sunraysia, a low of 8.
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0: Christian O'Connell Show. Cher turned 80 yesterday.
1: What?
0: Crazy. Incredible scenes.
2: Looks unbelievable.
0: She does, doesn't she?
2: Yeah.
0: And it's all natural.
2: Oh, my God,
0: oh,
2: yes.
0: My God. No one's been near that face with a knife or fillers. No.
2: Drop that skin routine, Cher.
0: Oh, my word. One of the great she uses CeraVe from Chemist Warehouse.
2: She does.
0: She does.
2: She loads up on it.
3: Give her a break. She's got great genetics. That body is just
0: Sure. Pat, she's done interviews where she's talked about the enormous amount of work she's had.
3: So what?
0: That ain't jeans.
3: Good luck to her, I say.
0: Good luck to her.
3: She's incredible.
0: Yeah, she is. Do you know there's a 40-year age gap between her and her partner?
3: Whoa. Is there?
0: Yeah.
2: Which way?
0: Well, obviously. So she's with a 120-year-old man. Well, tough luck, Cher. You aged the wrong way. You don't age up. You age down, Cher.
2: The reverse DiCaprio.
0: Oh, my word. She's had too much cosmetics in her ears. She couldn't hear. How old are you? No, he's 40.
3: Wow.
2: Centenarian.
0: There's a headline. Isn't celebrity it? Goes out with 120-year-old boyfriend. That would be an amazing story. Cher's now dating the world's oldest man. Wow. Good luck to her, I say. It's genetics. All right, today on the show, we're trying to find who has moved the shortest distance, who has moved the longest distance. Christian, I'm currently moving houses, nine houses down into the court so we can knock down our house, build on our block. I've been walking up and down the streets all hours with couches, fridges, washing machine, dryer, drawers. He's taking drawers one by one on a $40 Bunnings trolley.
2: Wow.
0: I've got on those little puller ones, so they're great. This weekend, I'll be taking his trampoline down the road.
3: Wow, how do you move a trampoline?
0: Well, have you checked the weather? One strong wind and it won't make it nine doors down.
2: Or it'll blow it exactly nine doors down.
0: Good morning, Christian. I moved from Slovenia to Phillip Island in Melbourne 9.5 years ago. Packed only one suitcase and came loving it here. Haven't been back since. That's from Alex. Christian, Ash here. We moved exactly 1K away in January. In the last 3 years, after losing both sets of parents in close time, sorry to hear that, we have managed, emptied, renovated and sold 5 properties.
3: Oh, my Lord.
0: And we finally brought our forever house. Huh. We are now now starting to renovate this. Thank God. I have my long service leave in a couple of weeks. We are doing a road trip with a caravan and we'll be away for nearly 3 months on a long deserved break. Enjoy, but keep in touch with us. Christian, longest move. Many years ago, I moved from Melbourne to Glasgow in Scotland with my wife. We did it for 2 years, added a baby to the family. Interesting way to put it. It's like when you're shopping online. You want to add anything else to the basket? Yeah, baby. But that's how they do it in Scotland, in Glasgow. Would you like to add a baby to the family? all right, let's go to Scott here. Good morning, Scott.
4: Good morning, Christian. Good morning, all.
0: Welcome to the show, Scott. Always lovely to have you on the show. Scott, so longest or furthest... furthest or shortest move?
4: I reckon shortest.
0: How close?
4: How about 10 metres down the driveway?
0: Oh, down the driveway?
2: That's the same house.
0: Yes.
4: We had bought a house, and the backyard was huge, so we decided to build a house in the backyard. Once it was finished, packed up, moved down the driveway to the back house.
0: So you're moving to the back house?
4: I did, moved into the back house, and then I've actually moved since then down to Geelong. So.
0: Right, gotcha. All right, Scott, thank you very much for your call.
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0: Fresh and O'Connell show. We're doing Tombstone Text. What is that, you may be saying? So get your phone out. The first text message that's sitting right at the top of your phone inbox, send it into us. 0475-03-1043. Imagine that is now your tombstone. Don't edit them. Don't scroll down. Pick that number one. Christian, Simon in Sydney listens to the show. Good morning, Simon in Sydney. My tombstone text has come from my wife. It was a fart explosion. I heard it come out. Smell next level. I'm guessing you've got a baby or a toddler.
1: I hope so.
0: I really hope so.
2: They poo up to the armpits, Rio.
1: To your armpits or to their own
2: their
1: armpits?
2: Their own.
0: Right. No, it's insane.
2: Yes.
0: It's insane.
2: How could that come out of that tiny little thing?
0: You're right. Such a small burst.
2: Yes. It's
0: also, what they don't put in the books is it's the clay-like substance.
2: Yes.
1: Oh, my
0: it's
1: Lord.
0: It's not easy to clear up. And good morning, everybody. What a lovely thing to be having your Weet-Bix and staring at it ready to go, what the hell are they doing?
3: Hose them
2: like
3: off.
2: Substance.
0: Yeah. I love this one. I'll be very happy if this is my tombstone. Get wine or something bad will happen.
1: That's good life advice.
0: That's a midweek, someone whose midweek isn't going according to plan. Get wine or something bad's going to happen.
2: That's a warning.
0: Yeah. Christian, my tombstone text is, move your butt, everyone's waiting. And I down a tombstone because it means what? Is everyone waiting on the other side for me?
1: Yes.
0: No, go.
1: Come join me.
0: Oh, the old dead pets, and you're all going to be reunited.

0: That's not about the
1: fart. I hope that's not. I really hope that's not. Rico, what's your tombstone text?
0: Mine's from my partner, Will. It says, no, you need to be a model to pull that off.
2: Oh.
0: I was looking at a new shirt online. Christian, I'll show you his now. A new T-shirt.
1: Chambre.
0: I sent this to him.
1: Oh,
0: I
1: my
0: said,
1: word. That is actually revolting. It's puce yellow with blue collars.
2: It's like a gold.
1: Are you dressing up as a French tourist called Claude? I think that's the outfit that Claude has got on France in Guess Who?
0: It's a very...
1: Who are you pretending to be? Please don't get that.
0: Well, that's
1: or if
0: what
1: you
0: it
1: do,
0: is.
1: Don't ever be in my orbit.
2: The colour's not right
1: the
2: on
1: colour,
2: your
1: colour, I mean, I'm no colour stylist, but that colour will wash you out.
0: It's got a lovely blue that pops and three big
1: the
0: buttons
1: blue,
0: on
1: yeah,
0: it.
1: Yeah, well, then get all the blue, but don't have that awful yellow.
0: Are you telling me I need to be a model to pull that
1: no,
0: off?
1: No, not even Brad Putt. Not even, I don't know who Brad Putt is, by the way.
0: Brad Putt couldn't pull that off.
3: Brad's evil twin.
1: Brad Pitt couldn't pull that off. There's no model alive that can pull that look off. Do not get that.
2: No.
0: Okay.
1: No,
0: and now it may kind of make
1: what possessed you
0: more.
1: To think that's the look I want.
0: I think it's
1: also,
0: kind of...
1: it looks like you're trying to sort of become 13, and that's creepy. That's you're a man that. In your 30s.
0: That's whimsical. It's like a Wes, something in
1: it's
0: a
1: not
0: Wes
1: whimsical.
0: Anderson.
1: Yeah, and there you go, mate. This is the problem with your generation. Life isn't a Wes Anderson movie.
0: But it could be if I was in
1: no,
0: this
1: no,
0: t-shirt.
1: No, it wouldn't. No.
0: It could
1: no.
0: be. I could be the Grand no. Budapest Hotel.
1: You're still in the studio with me, mate, with a shonky air conditioning unit. You're not in a Wes Anderson movie.
0: Okay.
1: He'd be horrified at the lack of colour schemes in this studio.
0: I'm going to get
1: there's no mauve.
0: I'm getting
1: no,
0: this
1: no, no, no, no. Intervention is
2: yes.
1: needed.
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0: Christian O'Connell Show. We're doing Tombstone Text. We do this every Thursday. What is the most recent text to the top of your phone? Imagine now that is your tombstone. Send it over to me on 0475-031043. Ellen's just done that. Christian, who relates to this, is from my 13-year-old daughter. It's simply her, how she greets me at the moment. Bro!
1: Oh,
0: I nipped that in the bud. I can tell you how to nip that in the bud. It was bro and dude a lot.
2: Oh, no.
0: So I'm your dad. Not bro or dude. Those bros and dudes don't pay the phone bills and buy you iPhones. So I... best way to... the only control you have as a parent over teenagers is to turn off their oxygen. And their oxygen isn't oxygen. It's streaming services and the Wi-Fi. I changed the Wi-Fi code. They lost their... and I set the greeting. And it goes, Mom. I was like, no, she doesn't even know what the new one is. Oh. You're asking the wrong person. Till this bro and dude stuff stops, you have no Wi-Fi.
3: That's great parenting.
0: I know.
4: They'll move.
0: That's the only tip I've got. That's the only control you've got over them. And then when they leave home, though, it's not the same anymore. You can't do that move anymore. Patsy, what's Tombstone Text for you?
1: Yeah, Gary is a saint. So this was a message.
0: We never heard
1: to
0: about St. Gary. And I mean, I went to a Catholic primary school, but we never talked about St. Gary. Was he the Aussie one?
1: St. Gazza.
0: St. Gazza at the Last Supper.
1: This is producer Caitlin's beautiful father, Gary, who has been staying with her for the past week. And we've got a water leak somewhere in the house because we've got this massive water bill. And we thought, that can't be right.
0: I say, it's huge, your water bill.
1: It's $1,100. It's a lot of money.
0: I mean, you're running a hotel, okay.
1: No, we do have a teenage daughter who has long showers. But even so, this is ridiculous.
0: She's a merlin, mate.
1: Showering like five times a day. So anyway, beautiful. Beautiful Gary came across yesterday to the house to see if we had a water leak, and we didn't even realise.
0: What a kind thing to do.
1: Oh, he's such a beautiful family.
0: Yeah, he is. He's a lovely guy. So did he turn up to try and find the leak?
1: Yeah, and he did. You know, old school
0: plumber. How did he find it?
1: It was in the loo, and both the loos, and you can't even notice it. You know what he did? He had this plumber's hack of getting a bit of loo paper and sticking it to the back of the cistern on the inside of the bowl, and it was getting wet. He said, look at that. You've got leaks in your toilet. Your cistern's busted. You need a new loo. So there you go.
2: Yeah,
1: so
2: two new loos.
1: Well, two new loos. That's hard to say. Yes.
0: So his idea of fixing it is to tell you need to pay thousands to get a new loo.
1: No, but he diagnosed it. And then he even said...
0: Oh, yeah, probably did your mate's rate. Listen, you can't... I see where his daughter gets it. They're always on the mate. Constantly hustling.
1: No, he said, I've got it.
0: Oh, yeah, mate, I do your... I've got it. Bunnings now. I'll tell you what, for cash, I'll do it for 20K.
1: Oh, well,
0: he's
1: to
0: down here. He thinks everyone's minted in the big smoke working in radio. You get the old radio sort of tariff out of the back pocket. Oh, I could probably do it for 3K cash.
1: He was literally on his way to the airport, so he didn't have time. He said, if I had time, I could do it for you, but this is what it should cost.
0: Oh,
1: don't pay any more
0: nightmare.
1: Than that. But at least he diagnosed it, you know? We could have got a million people out there before.
0: So what have you got? Go to Bunnings and buy a new toilet.
1: No, I think we've got to get a plumber and get a new cistern, he said. Two new cisterns. What's a cistern do?
0: Yeah. Hang on, producer Caitlin is sort of like karaoke at the moment. You've been trained in the fine arts of plumbing, have you, son? Because it's really distracting. During this whole thing, she's just talking at me, Caitlin. The other side of the studio, I'm like, what's happening right now?
5: Yeah, well, you were saying my dad's a bloody rip-off, so I was just going, no, he's not.
0: Did I say rip-off?
3: You didn't say rip-off.
0: No, what did I say?
3: Well, you did imply
0: good,
3: that
0: was salt
3: a
0: the
3: grifter
0: earth.
3: Of some kind. No, no.
0: Did I say grifter? I said always hustling. He's always working. Hard-working guy.
5: He's not hustling.
0: No, absolutely.
5: He went around there, did it for free.
0: I bet he's gutted. He had to go to the airport. Bloody hell. How much is it to cancel the flights worth of rip these idiots off?
5: But a cistern actually doesn't cost too much, so it's just the thing.
0: And you
5: inside.
0: Work with your dad, do you? Yeah.
5: No, but he's taught me a lot about plumbing over the years because he lives on the Gold Coast. I live in Melbourne. I give him a call.
0: What's that got to do with it? What, they're the best plumbers in the world?
5: Well, I give him a call if I have a problem, and
0: on the Gold Coast. Hello, is that the Gold? Can you put me through? It's the Gold Coast.
1: Well, you can come around and fix them, Caitlin.
5: I don't know how to change a system. I just know how to know that it is one and then get a plumber around. Yes.
0: Do you reckon you could have a pretty good go?
5: I actually think I...
0: Let's do this live on the show.
1: No!
0: Yes. We will cover the cost of any damages. Do you know what? I reckon you would be able to work it out, actually. You're a mega resourceful person. I actually think you're the most handy person on this show.
1: Yes, she is.
2: Low bar.
0: Yeah, no, it doesn't matter, though. The bar is where it is. And you and I set that bar real low. Real low. No one could limbo under that low bar in terms of manliness by you and I. Rio was just moaning to me just now that he's forgotten his protein powder and he was reduced to having some toast.
2: Oh, no.
0: Will I be okay to make it to 10 a.m. on mere sustenance of toast?
4: My wife says to me, you grew up on a farm and you still can't do anything.
1: Oh.
0: Do it live on air. Any damages we'll pay for.
5: I'll give Dad a call. I'll see if it's an easy one to do. But I'll love to give it a go.
0: There we go.
1: Patch,
0: you happy with that?
1: Doesn't matter.
0: Doesn't matter.
1: Floods the house.
0: Check your ARN contract. They own all of us. Yes. Not just our voices, our asses as well, and the toilet we sit on.
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0: Christian O'Connell Show. Your local pub. Tell us about it. Christian, the pub you were talking about, the sort of heart of a community, is for me the Logan Pub. Centre of nowhere, but on a Friday night, it is crammed with kids, families, friends getting together, having a fun night. It is alive with energy and a hum. Great meals. The hosts, Keith and Rosie, have been there forever. They could do with some new tables. Yeah, and all those old pubs, they've always, none of them are level, are they?
1: No.
0: You really need, we need to do a campaign to actually save the table legs. They're all wonky. I've never been into a level Australian pub since I moved here 8 years ago today.
1: It's because it's the best use for coasters is to fold them up and
0: that's
1: then
0: what
1: stabilise the table. Exactly.
0: It's not for your drink. It's for the table legs. Keith and Rosie then at the Logan. Could do with a lick of paint as well. Please consider Logan Pub. Tony, thank you very much about telling us about your local pub. So if you just tuned in, we want to save the Australian pub. They are dying out and they're worth fighting for. The last 20 years, over 60% of local pubs have gone and they're not coming back, which is why we need your help. Save our pub.

0: Mary, tell us about your local pub. Good morning, Mary. Welcome to the show.
1: Good morning, Christian. How are you?
0: I'm good. Now, listen,
1: listening to your show.
0: Thank you very much, Mary. Thanks for calling in and giving the show a go. Now, tell us about your local pub.
1: Well, I grew up in Ultimo in the city.
0: Yep.
1: I'm 63 now. We used to always go to the Glasgow Arms Hotel, where they run family outings and done all a lot of things. A lot of my uncles and all that went there. Any of the wakes in the family were always ended up back at the Glasgow Arms. The family, the Ultimo reunion is held every year. And after the hall, we go back to the Glasgow Arms Hotel. It's a really nice, friendly atmosphere there.
0: I'll have to check
1: it
0: out.
1: I think they need a little bit of workover.
0: Yep.
1: Like, I'm 63 now, and I remember going there as a little kid. So, and it's a really good place.
0: Brilliant. Well, this is exactly what we're looking for, Mary. Thank you very much for telling us about the Glasgow. Excellent. So it's the Glasgow Arms Hotel, isn't it?
1: The Glasgow Arms in Ballora Road.
0: Gotcha. Mary, thank you very much. Have a good day.
1: Thank you, and have a good day, and enjoy the rest. Thank you.
0: Thank you. I'll enjoy the day and the rest. You know, there's always that other little bit. At the end of the day, enjoy that. Kerry. Sounds like she was calling from the pub. And Kerry, good morning, Kerry.
2: Good morning, Christian. How are you?
0: I'm good. Welcome to Save Our Pub HQ. Tell us about your local pub.
2: Okay, the Hopetoun Community Hotel. Not is it only the local, it is the only pub in town. The dining room could do with a revamp. It has been the same dining room forever. Like, if I looked at photos from my auntie's and uncle's anniversaries, it looks the same.
0: Nothing's changed.
2: Yeah. Nothing's changed.
0: Yeah, they've changed, but the backdrop hasn't.
2: No, that's right. The publican's changed hands because it's a community hotel. At the moment, Steve's got it. He's come back home to his hometown. He's doing a great job.
0: Brilliant.
2: It is the centre of the community. Everything's there. The Lionesses go there. The Probus Club goes there. You name it, that's where they meet.
0: Yeah, these are meeting places, aren't they? They're really important.
2: And not only is it just for locals, but because there's a free camping ground at the wonderful lake down there, you've got all these people that come to camp to do the silo trails as well.
0: Oh, right. Amazing. So it's a really important spot there. It needs fighting for.
2: It does. It's worth fighting for now that it's the only one.
0: All right. This is why we're doing this. Kerry, thank you so much about telling us about
2: them as well.
0: All right. Have a good day. And the rest. We're on a mission now. We need your help. The place to go now is thegoldwebsite.com.au. You can tell us all about your local pub and why it could really do with the $5,000. So it's five pubs are getting $5,000. Just had this message from one of the big cheeses at Forex.
3: 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Good on you for getting the conversation going, mate. We're really excited to be involved. Cheers.
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6: For the Mallee and Lower Western District, cloudy day today, heading for top of 19. On Sunday, a possible shower 19. Monday, shower or two 18. And Tuesday, a shower or two 17. This morning in Sunraysia, a low of 8.
0: 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I love

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11: It's showtime. Well, well, it's Friday afternoon.
12: I don't know where to put myself. I don't know whether I'm excited or nervous or anxious.
11: Mm-hmm.
12: My son, and I asked permission to mention it because I wouldn't if he didn't want me to.
11: Yeah,
12: my younger son.
11: What's happened? Is he coming out?
12: No. He's decided to do stand-up tonight at an open mic for the first time. He's got to do 5 minutes and I'm going to go and watch. I asked him, I didn't know whether I wanted to. Some of his friends are going and I thought, should I just leave this to them and would I be relieved if he didn't want me to go?
11: Oh.
12: In the end, he said, look, you may as well come on. So I'm going to go.
11: Good.
12: I don't know how I feel about
11: just,
12: it.
11: Just, you know.
12: Because you've done stand-up.
11: I have. I did it a long time ago.
12: You did stand-up at a pivotal time in the world's history.
11: My last night was when September 11 happened. And
12: no one's blaming you.
11: No, but it was on the night, and I had a really good night. But then, as I was heading home, I missed all the information because I ride a motorcycle.
12: On a bit of a high.
11: I went to bed and just woke up in the morning, and the world had changed. And I thought, well, we're all going to war. It's the end of the world.
12: You could
11: have
12: gone the other way. You could have said, people need to laugh.
11: Yeah. But at the time, there was
12: at the time,
11: I went the week later for a spot and there was no one in the crowd.
12: Mm.
11: And what do you make jokes about? I remember Arndt Doe was doing, he was doing the circuit as well at that time.
12: A circuit as well? Yeah, you're doing a circuit.
11: Circuit at one venue.
12: Yeah.
11: But if anything, it got me to do this. Like I went from being standard FM DJ talking about Andrew and Amanda in the morning and here's some Nickelback.
12: And now what do you do?
11: To doing this show, content and a bit of myself and observating or observing stories and all that stuff.
12: Yeah, go so Jack, put you over the line.
11: Does he want me to come? Should I come?
12: No, I don't. No. Let's not make this about you.
11: Let's not
12: over-razz it.
11: I'll come in with a Spirex notebook and my glasses, which I don't even need. Right, okay, mate.
12: No, I'm going to take some scorecards, but I'm going to leave it let's underplay it.
11: So he's not coming out?
12: No. There are more announcements in the world than that.
11: I'm at my age. I've got something to tell you, Dad. What is it? We have an action-packed show today. Friday, we can't do anything without doing the Fast Five. Instagram is here as well, and Jonesy demanded muscle memory. We have $4,000 up for grabs. Jonesy demanded driving you home with Jam Nation.
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1: How fast can this thing go?
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3: Jonesy and Amanda.
4: Fast Five.
0: Five questions. Can you go all the way and answer all five questions correctly? If you do that, Amanda will say...
5: I will say you will win an unlimited 12-month Amason plan if you win... If you answer question number five correctly.
0: Your son Jack is performing his first stand-up debut tonight.
5: I think he needs a tight five, as it were.
0: Yeah, but that's what they give you. You get 5 minutes and the little light comes on and then you gotta get off.
5: Yeah.
0: And that can be very unceremonious as well. They'll just switch the mic off on you.
5: They put on like a big little Bo Peep hook.
0: Yeah, big hook
5: comes right around your neck and off you go, like vaudeville.
0: And some nights you can't wait for that hook.
5: I know. It's only been one minute. Come on.
0: Come sooner. But the first night, I remember my first night very, very well, and it is a great night. Like, it took a long time to get to the first night because I'd put my name down and I never got up there. Like, it took 3-4 weeks. So I wasn't actually. So you'd go there, you write your name down, and then
5: I think he's a shorter slot tonight.
0: Yeah, but all that adrenaline. See, yeah, the kids these days, they've got a guaranteed spot. Like I every night I'd go, I'd have that anxiety: is are we going on? And then you'd sit there and watch all these other.
5: Well, he's not at a big comedy club.
0: No, but I wasn't either. But it's just changed a bit. But he will enjoy it, and he will always remember.
5: Well, I'm really proud of him for having a go.
0: James is in Burnie.
5: Oh, I love Burnie, and I love James. How are you, James?
6: Doing good.
5: That's good.
0: It's a pity you're not coming up to Sydney to see Amanda's son make his debut.
5: Let's not overplay it. He's anxious enough that I'm going to be there.
6: Sounds like it'd be a hoot.
0: No, yeah, it'd be a hoot. You'd be a bit of a tough crowd, and that's what happens in the future, though.
5: Yeah, well.
0: Because it's one thing when all your mates go along, and I'm presuming his mates will be there tonight, but when none of your mates are there and you've got to win the crowd, and you win the crowd, you win your freedom.
5: Okay. Have you stopped your ranting like an old coot?
0: No, I'm stopped.
5: Question number one. Ranks. What is Spider-Man's famous motto, James?
6: With great power comes great responsibility.
0: It's true.
5: I thought that was the motto of the Kennedy family, not Spider-Man.
0: No, they ripped it off Spidey.
5: Oh, did they?
0: They did, those Kennedys. Let's play Monster Mash, James.
7: Kick off this Monster Mash.
8: Yeah, let's mash it up.
5: James, we've mashed two songs together. What are they?
9: Yes, I've been playing from where I come back.
5: Wow.
0: Whoa. No, no, no.
5: Wow, what a mix of energies.
0: Any idea there, James?
6: I can only think of one song, Jitterbug.
5: You've got the right song but the wrong name.
0: Yeah. I tell you what, let's just hear that again, Ryan.
9: Yes, I've been playing for where I come back.
0: Play the Fast Five with Jam Nation.
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0: Cheers to those moments in music you just have to crank up. Better music and more of it.

0: Hello there, it's Jonesy and Amanda driving you home. We are into the Fast Five.
1: How fast can this thing go?
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2: Fast Five.
4: Not only that, we're up to question number two, which is Monster Mash.
5: Let's kick off this Monster Mash.
6: Yeah, let's make it out.
0: Hello, Fiona.
7: Hello, how are you?
4: Very well, thank you.
0: I've got a bit of envy for Amanda's son, Jack. He's making his debut performance as a stand-up comedian tonight, and I remember it very, very well when I did that back in 2001, all those years ago.
7: Well, not that long ago.
4: No, well, Jack's only got, he's sort of got a couple of jokes. Mm-hmm. Well, he's got, you know, he's always been funny,
0: he's
4: as you
0: guy.
4: Know. But he's written down some of his little punchlines. How patronising do I sound?
0: So what are you going, are you going to be dressed sort of like baseball cap and sunglasses?
4: No, the problem is I'm going straight from work and I only realised I'm going to have to do that once I came in. So I'm not, I wanted to go dressed like Cruella de Vil or something. Make me laugh, little boy. But I'm dressed like I'm wearing, you know, I'm just like a bag lady because I was, you know, it's my Friday outfit for work.
0: Fiona.
4: Fiona, here comes question two. What two songs have we mashed together?
8: Yes, I'm

0: Can you give us one or both songs, Fiona?
1: Amy Winehouse, Rehab.
0: Yes, yep. That's one.
2: Make me go to rehab.
0: And what's the other song?
1: I used to rock out to this. Wham, Wake Me Up Before You Go.
3: That's yes. It. Not Chitterbug.
0: No, James called it Chitterbug. This next song is multiple choice for you. Rapper Eminem holds a record for the most words in a hit single. For which 2013 song was it? A, Rap God, B, Lose Yourself, or C, The Real Slim Shady?
1: Oh.
0: Sorry, Fiona.
3: Troy is in Avalon.
0: Hello, Troy. How are you?
4: Hey, mate. How are you?
0: Very well, thank you. Was this multiple choice? Eminem holds the record for the most words in a hit single for which 2013 song? Is it Rap God, Lose Yourself, or The Real Slim Shady?
4: Rap God.
0: It's Rap God. Rap God. Here's a bit of this. He raps 97 words,
3: yep.
0: Averaging 6.5 words per second.
3: I'm a receptionist, said a girl. Mm-hmm. Troy. In bowling, what's the term used for getting three consecutive strikes?
4: Three strikes is a turkey.
3: That's a turkey.
0: Question five. Here we go, Troy. Let's
3: add Troy,
0: this
3: you're
0: up.
3: All in, Troy. Here we go.
0: The Mandalorian and Grogu is a new film set in which famous movie franchise?
4: Easy. Star Wars.
0: Star Wars.
3: A lot of people are saying it's the death of the franchise.
0: Well, are you going to be seeing it, Troy? Are you a Star Wars nerd?
4: I am, actually. Mm-hmm. I just saw the preview for that a couple of days ago.
3: What did you think?
4: It's different.
3: Mm-hmm.
4: A bit off track, maybe a bit childish.
3: Yeah, do you think they've too Disney-fied it?
4: Yeah, exactly.
0: How long can Baby Yoda be a baby?
3: Well, that's the thing. Disney.
0: Why isn't it Teenage Yoda by now?
3: Look, this is what Spielberg does and what Disney does. They always add little kids, little cute kids doing stuff.
0: Well, Baby Yoda was very cute.
3: No, I don't want Baby Yoda. I want the 800-year-old Yoda.
0: Well, what about the Teenage Yoda who just wears pimples and yells at you?
3: Teenage stinky Yoda.
0: Yeah. Eating two-minute noodles.
3: Troy, congratulations to you. You've won the Jam Pack. 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
4: Wicked. Thanks, Brian.
3: Yeah, that's another franchise that everyone hates.
0: Wicked.
3: Oh,
0: you're the only one that hates.
3: I'm not a fan of it.
0: Why Baby Yoda was in Wicked, I don't know.
3: Might as well be. He's green. See? 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The gift's still there. 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

0: It's Jonesy and Amanda driving you home this Friday afternoon.
1: There's lots of talk at the moment about looks maxing for men. Women have been doing strange interventions to their appearance for a long time, but this seems to be new to the world of men. We've seen the guys hitting their jaws with hammers to change the bone growth.
0: Does that work in any way?
1: It changes your bone growth. Dangerous for you, though.
0: Yeah, but you know, are they breaking their jaws or they just give them a little tappy-tap?
1: Give them a little tappy-tap, but over time it's not a safe thing to be doing.
0: Sure.
1: But it is creating what they call looks maxing. The looks maxing community has a particular scale, an elaborate system for ranking human appearance that's gone from freak forums on TikTok pretty much into more of the mainstream in the manosphere. It's dreamed up by aesthetics-obsessed subculture. And there's a scale with very specific empirical assessments of attractiveness, one of which is the angle that your jaw should be, et cetera.
0: Mm-hmm.
1: We've had a lot of other things. There are neck, like in Kiwis, neck thickening exercises, mewing. This apparently, if you rest your tongue on the roof of your mouth, you can improve your facial structure and get a more defined jawline.
0: I'm doing it now.
1: See if you can understand what this is. Hunter eye exercises. Hunter eyes are characterized by deep-set, narrow, hooded eyelids with minimal scleral show, meaning no whites. It's visible below the iris. And a positive and neutral canthal tilt. Contrast to prey eyes and a negative canthal. Semen retention to boost testosterone. No evidence behind it, but they believe that that's great.
0: What happens? You just don't have any action.
1: No, don't have any action because it builds your testosterone.
0: I'm doing well at that. I must have a lot.
1: Limb lengthening surgery. And they've said this has been around for a long time for people who have severe limb shortness and deformities. Mm-hmm. But now, you know, guys who are 5'8" wanting to be 6', this involves inserting rods in external frames, pulling the bones apart. Yep. This is extreme stuff.
0: Well, they used to put you on the rack in the Inquisition days.
1: Not to give you a little extra bit of height. I'll just wear the high heels. Thanks, mate.
0: Hang on, I'm not going to denounce anything yet until you give me another 2 inches. I'm not denouncing anything.
1: And then this is the latest one I've been reading. It's happening a lot in Russia. Cauliflower ears maxing. You know what a cauliflower ear is?
0: Yeah, rugby league players get them.
1: Rugby union players get it a lot too. And this is where the cartilage in your ear is swollen and it's like a giant lump on the side of your head.
0: Yep.
1: Players work very hard these days not to get cauliflower.
0: That's why they wear the headgear.
1: The headgear and also do treatments to make
0: the tape around there.
1: That sort of stuff. So the reason these men are doing it is because they think they will look like MMA fighters.
0: Oh.
1: So they're reportedly paying 6,000 rubles, which is about $80 per ear, to have their ears compressed and permanently mangled. It mimics the cauliflower ear, a condition where repeated blows to the head has caused the ear to become lumpy and hardened. So one practitioner who does it says he's booked solid for a month.
0: Right.
1: No, with a month-long wait list for men who think being deliberately deformed will intimidate others. While it only costs $80 to get it, reversing it is very hard. If it gets infected, the reconstructive surgery requires rib cartilage or a prosthetic implant, starting at over $1,200 and taking 4 months to heal. Whereas psychologists say that real martial artists have a special calm and confidence that doesn't require this ostentatious masculinity. And fighters are saying you can tell the difference if someone's got a real bashed ear from being an MMA fighter or that they've artificially done it. I like this quote underneath the story here. Someone says this is like those D-bags who give themselves lines in their eyebrows, fake scarring.
0: Oh, you're right.
1: And this person here says, you know what, just get a membership. Plenty of folks at the gym would be happy to assist you and help out the community. So yeah, there you go, fake cauliflower ears.
0: This is a thing.
1: I'll keep you up to date with all the looks maxing. You know where to come.
0: Jonesy and Amanda driving you home with Jam Nation.
2: River 1467, feeling good.

0: it's Jonesy and Amanda driving you home this Friday. Corporate phrases. You work in corporatania.
1: Me? You and I don't work in a corporate world.
0: Oh, there's a lot of corporates around. Remember that time we were in a meeting and that guy was talking and you said to me, what is he saying?
1: And finally, they were trying to describe an ad campaign to us and some market actualization, and I said, I haven't understood a single word you've said. Remember when we first started in this new building and I went around and looked at all the job descriptions on people had little cardboard placards on their desk with their name and their job description. Digital actualization marketing Melbourne. Mm. What the hell are those words?
0: Head of acquisitions. What are we doing? Assets, all that sort of stuff. I've got no idea. But there's a lot of corporate lingo. I don't know if it flows on the building site or if you're working in the haberdashery department at Best and Less. But in the corporate
1: world, I think every industry would have its own lingo, its own version of the corporate stupidity of the word salad things.
0: So it's been broken up into three categories now. So we've got tolerable, this is stuff you can live with. You've got intolerable.
1: Stuff you can't live with, presumably. And what's
0: and
1: the other
0: stuff
1: one?
0: Stuff that should be banished to hell.
1: Okay.
0: Okay, I'll give you an example. Tolerable, I'll look into it.
1: Yeah, well, that's just
0: I'll
1: normal.
0: Look into it.
1: That's just normal English.
0: That means I'm not going to do anything about it.
1: Oh, it means I disagree. I think it means I hear what you're saying to me.
0: We used to have a guy called Mirror Man because he was always going, I'll look into it. And nothing would ever get done.
1: I thought they called you Mirror Man because of your vanity.
0: No. They call me
1: whatever, a lot of things.
0: Whatever gets the job done. Let's circle back, which is a bit like, I'll look into it. That's tolerable.
1: That's as old as have a nice day.
0: We're not dealing with this right now. That's what that.
1: I don't mind that one.
0: Can we take this offline? That means.
1: What does that mean?
0: That's tolerable. That means let's not do this in front of everyone.
1: The kids.
0: Let's not fight in front of everyone. Okay, so then we move into intolerable.
1: Yes, what do people say is intolerable?
0: We're still aligning internally, which basically means no one here agrees.
1: Oh.
0: And someone's got to come to pass on that. Also, which is intolerable, we need to manage expectations.
1: That means.
0: That's when management says that to you.
1: That when they mean you're not getting a pay rise and you may not even have a job.
0: You're not going to get that. One of your phrases that's in there, I'm at bandwidth.
1: I don't have the bandwidth. I like that one. I use that one a lot. I'm saying, and I say that too, I don't have the bandwidth to deal with this right now, to unpack this right now and circle back.
0: Okay, the ones that should be banned to hell?
1: Yes.
0: Low-hanging fruit.
1: Oh, yeah. What about the one that you use all the time, shooting fish in a barrel?
0: It's as easy as shooting fish in a barrel. That's a great saying.
1: Well, the people who use all these awful sayings believe they're great
0: sayings.
1: That means
0: shooting fish in a barrel is good. And finally, is the juice worth the squeeze?
1: Is the juice worth the squeeze?
0: Is the juice worth the squeeze?
1: I don't mind it because it's very descriptive.
0: Yeah, well, is it?
1: It is. It says, is the end result worth this hassle that we're putting into it?
0: Like when you propose the radio competition, poo your pants for cash.
1: Well, I can't win everything. Was the juice worth the squeeze?
0: We all said we're all at bandwidth. What's worth the squeeze is Jonesy and Amanda's muscle memory. That's coming up. $2,000, your last chance at this, coming up next hour with Jam Nation.
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5: For the Manly and Lower Western District, cloudy day today, hitting the top of 19. On Sunday, a possible shower, 19. Monday, shower or two, 18. And Tuesday, a shower or two, 17. This morning in Sunraysia, a low of 8.
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13: Good afternoon to you.
3: Fry-yay. Fry-yay. Do you have an item of clothing that you wore when you were younger that you thought, oh, my God, that will never, ever come back into fashion?
13: I had a pair of tracker board shorts. Do you remember
3: those?
13: Just
3: regular board shorts.
13: No. They had, like, a big slit up the side.
3: Like Warwick Kappa's pants?
13: They weren't like the the Warwick Kappa shorts. No, they were board shorts, but they had a split up the side.
3: Well, they may not come back. I thought the bubble skirt would never come back.
13: Yep.
3: That did make a comeback. And there's something else that I'm horrified. Or am I delighted? I can't tell.
13: Oh, okay.
3: A fashion item that's made a comeback. We're going to put it to the pub test.
13: Ooh, I'm excited about this. Also, we're going to be testing your muscle memory, jam muscle memory coming up. You know what? $2,000. That's on the way. Jonesy and Amanda driving you home with Jam Nation.
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0: Yeah, for your brain. How's your brain muscle going?
3: Heaps good in that.
0: Every day, $2,000 could be yours. 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Addie is in Napoleon's. Hello, Addie.
4: Hello, how are you?
0: We're going okay. What's going on in Napoleon's today?
4: Oh, look, it's actually quite nice. It's blue sky, no rain. It's absolutely beautiful. Nice.
5: Napoleon's sounds like a theatre restaurant. You don't have anyone lurching out at you and singing a bawdy ballad.
4: Well, look, except for people in my own household, no, unfortunately.
5: Fair enough.
4: We only have about 350 residents, so it's fairly small.
0: It's just down the road from Magpie.
4: It is. It's not far from Ballarat.
0: Yeah.
4: Yes.
0: Nice area. Nice neck of the woods. We're doing all this small talk to get you into a nice lulled sense of security so you wins this $2,000, Addie.
5: So you wins the
0: $2,000.
5: Come on, you got to do this. Addie, we've been playing this all week. This is how it goes. We give you a subject. You have 10 seconds to list five varieties of that subject. If you do that, $2,000 is yours.
4: Okay.
5: All right.
4: I'll see.
5: So we've got... Are you ready to go, Ryan, with the timer?
0: Ryan's nodding his head.
5: We have 10 seconds to on the clock. We need five examples of body parts. Go.
4: Arm, leg, knee, brain, heart, lung.
0: Oh, yeah. Okay. Giving us six.
5: Oh, wow.
4: You've done it.
0: And you didn't go for any Rudy bits, Addie.
4: No. We don't do Rudy bits.
5: No, really. Not in your theatre restaurant, maybe.
4: No.
0: Addie doesn't do Rudy bits. $2,000 is yours, Addie.
4: No way.
5: Yes.
0: Why?
4: Oh, my goodness.
5: It's as simple as that, Addie.
0: So easy.
4: That is crazy. Oh, my goodness. Thank you so much. Addie. I need a holiday so desperately.
0: Well, good. Excellent. Well, you carry on and have a good weekend, okay?
5: Well played, Addie. Have a great weekend.
4: Thank you so much. Thank you. I love you. Bye.
0: We love you, Addie.
5: Bye.
0: Thanks to Nutrilife. And that's just the benefits of registering at jonesyandamanda.com.au. Jonesy and Amanda driving you home with Jam Nation.
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0: it's Jonesy and Amanda driving you home. I love Friday because we get on down to the Jonesy and Amanda Arms for the pub test.
1: The pub test.
2: Pub test.
1: Does not pass the pub test. Pub test.
2: Pub test.
1: Does it pass the pub test?
2: Pub test. Yeah, the pub test.
1: Doesn't pass the sniff test. Stop it. It's not helpful.
0: You teased us with this at the top of hour.
3: I did, Brendan. There's an item of clothing that has appeared in shops and people who wore them first time around are going, please, no. I'm talking about the stirrup pant. Mm-hmm. This was a pant. In our day, it was made, it's like a ski pant.
0: Yep.
3: And it had that thick material, but the main distinguishing characteristic was a piece of elastic that went under your foot, so it tucked into a boot or a shoe. But the way we used to wear it was just with a low shoe anyway, so you saw the stirrup.
0: So
3: you saw the,
0: oh, so right, okay, that was a...
3: That was a thing.
0: Right, it was a T-bar for your feet.
3: It was... A T-bar for the feet. Mm-hmm. And apparently Kmart has revived these skin-tight pants, elastic strap under the foot. It reminds everyone of a certain time of their life. And some people are saying, how brilliant, good, this is going to be great for tucking pants into long boots, etc.
0: Yeah, yep.
3: Some are saying, don't ever throw out anything in your wardrobe because everything will come back. Other comments here, I do not consent. Remember, if you wore this the first time, you don't have to do it again. You can say no.
0: It's true. The practicalities thereof, it stops the leg rising up, riding up, I guess.
3: That's right. And also maybe a second practicality is it stops your sock going down into your shoe.
0: Oh, which is, yeah, terrible.
3: Yeah.
0: But doesn't it actually pull the whole pant down?
3: No, because it was made of such thick material that you fastened around your waist.
0: Okay.
3: The original versions. I haven't seen the new version and it was like this thick ski pant material, but it did make you look like your legs were sort of two triangles.
0: These days they've made so many advances in textiles. When you look at the Lululemon pants, they seem to stay perfectly in place. So are they all a moot, or is this all a moot
3: No,
0: point?
3: But this is the whole point is that, well, I see what you mean, that they wouldn't go...
0: Well, they don't ride anywhere. Well, except around your moot.
3: I'm having a little bit of a flashback and I can't tell if it's good or bad. What do you think? Stirrup pants.
0: Jonesy and Amanda driving you home with Jam Nation.
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0: Hello there. It's Jonesy Demander driving you home. 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
1: The pub test.
2: Pub test.
1: Does not pass the pub test.
2: Pub test.
1: Pub test. Does it pass the pub test?
2: Pub test.
3: Yeah, the pub test.
1: Doesn't pass the sniff test.
4: Stop it. It's not helpful.
0: A retro fashion trend we thought we had seen the last of has returned to Aussie store shelves.
5: We're talking about, brace yourself, the stirrup pant. Brace, stirrup, it's all the horsey stuff's coming back. These were the pants in our era. They were made of the stuff that was like ski pants.
0: Yep.
5: But you had that piece of elastic underneath the heel that kept them down. So they looked like two triangles.
0: I don't really have any problem with the ski pant. I don't know why you're getting all bent out of shape about this.
5: Well, I
0: because if you're wearing a cowboy boot,
5: if you're wearing
0: pants,
5: a boot, it
0: you might look mentally bereft, but
5: no, this is the way that you can tuck things into a higher boot. But in our days, we used to wear them just with, you know, a ballet flat.
0: Yeah, oh, so ballet flats.
5: Yeah, ballet flats are big now.
0: No, I don't like
5: this.
0: Those
5: in these ones, you can see the elastic underneath the foot. Intriguing. I'm having a bit of a reaction and I don't know what it is. How do you feel? Stirrup pants, do they pass the pub test?
6: Absolutely not. They just were ugly. Don't bring it back.
7: Yeah, no, it's something my mum wore in the 80s, so I think it's just day in the past.
8: Nah, they're a bit funny. I wouldn't wear them personally. If you cover them up with shoes, you wouldn't be able to see, but I wouldn't wear them out in public.
9: Nah, not at all. I don't reckon they pass my best at all. They're very unnecessary and a very unattractive bit of gear.
6: Oh, my God. I used to wear them in the 80s. Hated them because you've got to be very slim to wear them. And I've had three kids and they kept sliding down or going up and I ended up with camel toe. They were horrible.
5: I'm intrigued by that last call because the whole point of the strict pants is that it pulls things down.
0: Yeah. Geez, how much?
5: She must have snipped the elastic to have them go back up.
0: How much has it gone back up? Yeah. Anyway, I noticed that you have a news story revolving moon rocks and a theft, and I'm curious.
5: Be curious no more, because coming up next, I'll explain all.
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0: Jonesy and Amanda driving you home this Friday afternoon.
1: Thanks to the Artemis mission recently that went around the moon and came back again, and it ignited our love of space travel, I think. People have become quite cynical and tired about it, but this reignited us into the majesty, the bravery, the science that goes into it. There's a story I've got in front of me here that I'd never heard about. This is something that happened in 2002, and it is it's a case that's remained one of the most infamous thefts in NASA's history.
0: Right.
1: So in July 2002, a 24-year-old NASA intern called Thad Roberts and two accomplices carried out a late-night break-in at the Johnson Space Center. They stole a safe containing 8 kilos of lunar samples. These had been collected during Apollo missions between 69 and 72, valued at about $21 million.
0: Wow.
1: They're kind of moon rocks, I guess, is what he stole. Hugely precious and scientifically important things.
0: $21 million, what do they do with them is the fact that they're that rare.
1: I imagine so. Mm. And imagine if you sold that off, who wouldn't? I would love a piece of a moon rock. To think that thing I'm looking at has been to the moon.
0: Can I look on eBay? I'll just see if it's on eBay.
1: Well, let me tell you the story to see because he's been captured.
0: Did he get? Okay, keep going. Okay. I'm intrigued.
1: So this is how they did it. This is interesting. The moon rocks were taken because when the group rewired security cameras, are you paying attention to
0: me? Yeah, I'm checking out moon rocks. You keep going.
1: The group rewired security cameras. They used authentic NASA badges.
0: Yep.
1: And they wore neoprene bodysuits to avoid thermal sensors.
0: Wow, it's really James Bond stuff.
1: Isn't it just? And then he admitted some of the stolen samples were placed under his bed. So he claimed to have sex on top of them. They were under his bed. So he could say that he had sex on the moon with his girlfriend. Right. This was his big thing. He said he did what no one has done before. There's Buzz Aldrin saying, hang on a minute, hold my beer. I found a creature, me and the man in the moon. So he said he did something no one had done before, and that was having sex on the moon. So when he was caught, and then he publicly framed the act as something driven by love and symbolism that, you know, these moon rocks are so important, et cetera. Mm-hmm. The FBI said, really? Then why have you been trying to coordinate a buyer in Belgium? So they've been trying to sell it, offering between $1,000 and $5,000 per gram. This is in 2002.
0: Yeah.
1: But this is weird. The buyer became suspicious and contacted authorities because it's not like they're going to come across legally sanctioned moon rocks.
0: Well, I'm just on eBay now. 18-carat gold moon rock locket, lunar meteorite necklace jewelry with authenticity card, $95.08.
1: What? It's
0: $22, 14 delivery.
1: It's not moon rock, is it? It's something, it's a meteorite, it's something that they say has come from space.
0: It says moon rock locket.
1: Yeah.
0: Moon rock locket.
1: Yeah. Investigators had an undercover sting to arrest him and his accomplices. They said the samples, this is the sadness of it. Mm-hmm. The samples had been rendered scientifically useless, probably smashed underneath his bed when he was having it off.
0: Right.
1: And so, and also decades of handwritten research notes that were stored in the same safe had been destroyed. So he pleaded guilty. He was in prison for 8 years.
0: Ooh.
1: Yeah. And as I said, it remains one of the most infamous thefts in NASA history. They turned this into a movie or a book. Because it sounds so dramatic. In 2011, a book called Sex on the Moon.
0: Sex on the Moon.
1: Yeah.
0: Yeah. If only you didn't get the Uranus samples.
1: I should have run a clock on it. I had an internal bet that there'd be some reference to Uranus.
0: Would you like a Uranus rock locket?
1: I don't think we've gone to Uranus.
0: Yeah, I'm sure someone's been there.
1: No one's been to Uranus.
0: I'm pretty sure.
1: Oh, well, if they have, I don't want anything that's been brought back.
0: Instagram is coming up. Jonesy and Amanda driving you home with Jam Nation.
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7: For the Mallee and Lower Western District, cloudy day today, heading for top of 19. On Sunday, a possible shower 19. Monday, shower or two 18. And Tuesday, a shower or two 17. This morning in Sunraysia, a low of 8.
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13: 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I'm excited about saving our pub thanks to Forex. 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
14: You get to nominate the pub that you think deserves a giant makeover.
13: Yesterday, just vis-a-vis of pubs, which I have gone to many of, introduced the Jonesy Pubometer.
14: Yeah.
13: It recalls.
14: It's almost like a supercharger computer that has to do a lot of calculations.
13: It recalls every pub I've been to in my life.
14: Mm-hmm.
13: And just by initiating the pubometer, this device will tap into a core memory of that pub and what is on the menu on that day. Can you just lend me another coin so I can get it?
14: You know, it's just a pokey.
13: No, it's not. It's a pubometer. Okay. Oh, look.
14: What's it say, Brendan? Well, I can't see.
13: Yesterday
14: from here.
13: We were at the Last Chance Tavern.
14: Yeah.
13: And you're still getting over the skimpies.
14: Please.
13: Today.
14: Have you ever been to a pub where women are clothed?
13: Today, the Tarrinner Hotel.
14: Wow.
13: I remember it like yesterday because I was there yesterday. No, it's a great pub. When it, you know how I write for the motorcycle enthusiast magazine, Live to Ride?
14: Yes.
13: We often stay at the Tarrinner Hotel. And I can tell you today, on Friday, it's not Skimpy Friday.
14: Isn't it?
13: No, it's Pie Day.
14: Wear a flannelette jumper Friday.
13: It's Pie Day Friday.
14: Oh, yum.
13: A Guinness beef pie floater, $26. Very
14: yum.
13: Very reasonable. That's from my memory. Tomorrow's Schnitty Saturday and Sunday's Surf and Turf Sunday.
14: Mm-hmm.
13: So there you go. Give it up for the Tarrinner Hotel.
14: Okay, great.
13: But you can support your pub. Doesn't have to be the Tarrinner Hotel because it looks like it's doing all right. Thegoldwebsite.com.au. The pub is calling. Somewhere between the first sip and the last laugh, it's always a 4X.
14: Well, coming up, let's talk about a man who had a stroke on the loo and something incredible happened to his brain.
13: Okay.
14: Stick with us.
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0: It's Jonesy and Amanda's Jam Nation, driving you home.
1: I have a very interesting story here about how some man's neurology, his brain chemistry and the way he sees the world shifted irrevocably. But this is the headline of the story. Imagine pooping yourself so hard you accidentally turn yourself into a creative genius. So this is in 2001. This man was sitting on the loo. Someone knocked on the door and he, quote, attempted to evacuate his bowels too quickly, accidentally blowing two blood vessels on both sides of his brain.
0: Wow.
1: He ended up in a 10-day coma. And when he woke up, he instantly felt that something wasn't right. In his own words, he said, "My head was subtly full of rhymes and images and pictures. I looked out the window and the tree was sprouting numbers." So even though he'd been a builder, he'd actually been quite a violent character and had a long history of drug abuse. He'd even gone to prison. But suddenly he saw the world in a very artistic way. He started speaking in rhyme, started writing poetry, elaborately painting elaborate paintings on any surface he could find, walls, tables, anything, painting up to 19 hours a day. And everything struck him as beautiful and cosmically meaningful. He didn't really know what was going on, so he eventually wrote to a couple of neuroscientists who did some tests. And most of us, our frontal lobe will filter the raw sensory data we receive from our surroundings. His injuries knocked, or they blocked this filter so he could see and hear much more. So he wasn't filtering the information he was getting. So he said this is the most wonderful thing that ever happened to him, was having a stroke while doing a poo. He said, "It's given me 11 years of a magnificent adventure."
0: Wow.
1: Wow.
0: You know, and women say that we spend too long in there.
1: "I'm writing you some poetry. Leave me alone." And you've got the paper to write it on.
0: Jonesy and Amanda driving you home with Jam Nation.
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0: Jonesy and Amanda driving you home. You just said you needed something. You needed entertainment and information. Intimation or infotainment.
1: What about inflammation?
0: What about Jonesy's big fat? Sing it, Eminem.

0: Wow, he went low.
1: George Washington died in 1799.
0: Is there more to it than that?
1: The first dinosaur fossil was formally recognized and named in 1824.
0: Meaning?
1: Well, I'll say this. Abraham Lincoln signed the Homestead Act in 1862. The word dinosaur was not coined until 1842, just 20 years before. George Washington lived his whole life without awareness of dinosaurs.
0: What did he play with as a kid? He sat home and played with his wooden teeth.
1: Chopping down cherry trees.
0: Wouldn't go. Jonesy's fact, Jonesy's fact, Jonesy's fact, Jonesy's fact,
1: Jonesy's fact, Jonesy's fact, Jonesy's fact, Jonesy's fact. Infotainment.
0: In for something.
1: Coming up, Instagram is here. Would you like to play? Jonesy Demander driving you home with Jam Nation.
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0: Here it is. 10 questions, 60 seconds on the clock. You could pass if you don't know an answer. We'll come back to that question if time permits. You get all the questions right, you win $1,000.
5: You can make it $2,000 by answering a bonus question, but it is double or nothing.
0: What's the word from Karen of Ballarat?
5: Hello, Karen.
6: Hello, how are you?
0: Any big plans for the weekend, Karen?
6: Yes, going away for the weekend.
0: Yeah,
6: for football.
0: Oh.
6: Pembles. Pembles, plays 433. 433. 433. I had to ask my partner, he's Collingwood and I'm not.
0: Oh, okay.
5: So is this more of a weekend for him, you think, Karen?
6: No, it's a luxury weekend for me.
0: A luxury. Oh, this is nice.
5: Nice.
0: So you're going together or it sounds like...
6: No, he's got the footy and I'm going to have a luxury.
5: Right. Oh, well, let's see if we can get you some money to play
0: best
5: with.
0: Best of luck to you both.
5: All right, Karen, yes, we've got 10 questions, nice. 60 seconds. If you're not sure, say pass, all right, because we might have time to come back. All right, Karen, here we go. Question number one, what planet do we live on?
6: Earth.
5: Question two, in which city is the Berlin Wall located?
6: Germany.
5: Oh.
6: Berlin.
5: We have to take that first answer. Man. Oh, plops.
0: I hope Collingwood have better luck. And
5: I hope you have a luxury weekend no matter what.
6: I was going to say Berlin, Germany, but anyway.
0: Oh, Karen.
5: Oh, sorry, Karen. Thank you for playing. Have a great weekend.
0: Take it easy, Karen. Look after yourself. Thank you. If you would like to play Instagram, jonesyandamanda.com.au. Never fear, it'll be back again on Monday with Jam Nation.
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0: It's Josie and Amanda driving you home. We straddle many medias in this business.
1: Many medias. The only way we can keep track on what we're doing and what people think about what we're doing is with this woman.

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1: How'd we go this week, Jenna?
2: Yeah, it's been another huge week across the Jonesy and Amanda socials. And it all kicked off with a look back at the 20th anniversary of that unforgettable BBC moment. Yep, when Guy Gomer was mistakenly interviewed live on air instead of a tech journalist who was also named Guy.
3: What does this all mean for the industry and the growth of music online? Well, Guy Cuney is the editor of the technology website News Wireless. Hello, good morning to you.
4: Good morning.
3: Were you surprised by this verdict today?
4: I'm very surprised to see this verdict to come on me because I was not expecting that.
1: Yeah. He was there for a job interview.
2: yes, which he didn't get.
1: Oh, did he?
2: No, no, he didn't get it. We uploaded that video with your reactions to it. People loved it. Fiona wrote, love how his eyes go wide in shock when they say what his job or role is. And then our friend Carrie Bickmore added, forever one of my favourite clips is the best.
0: Oh, well, that's nice from Carrie as well because she's going through a bit of stuff at the moment with her.
1: I think she's got like vocal.
0: Vocal issues.
1: Yeah. Little vocal cords.
2: Another video that's gone viral on our page was from listener Josh, who gave us this interesting conspiracy and pronunciation on Tin Hat Tuesday.
5: So I saw online today that David Attenborough is actually God and that he got sick of people not appreciating nature, so he came here himself to show it all off and boast about it.
1: Did people like the Attenborough?
0: Yeah.
2: Oh, absolutely. It's received almost 2 million views.
1: Really?
2: Yep. People actually agree with this theory.
1: The theory that he is God.
2: Yes, yes. Mm-hmm. Renata writes, finally someone speaking facts, while user What You Talking About Willis 23 says, I can get on board with this.
0: Oh, yep. Sure.
2: But my favourite would be from Drew on Facebook, who sums it up by saying, that's all the convincing I need.
1: There you go.
0: That's all Attenborough.
2: But on another note, it's time for Digital Jenna's.
1: Who have you picked?
2: Yep, so this is where
0: I tell them about the prize.
2: Oh, yeah, of course.
0: Yes, of course.
2: This is where I choose my favourite contributor of the week and they receive a bespoke tin hat made by Amanda.
1: Some conditions apply. I am very lazy.
2: This week I couldn't go past caller Laurie, who told us what lives rent-free in her head.
6: Well, I was on safari in South Africa and I went to dinner and the waiter came over to me and I said, I'm white, instead of asking for white wine.
0: I'm white. What did he say?
1: I bet you flushed. I'm white and red and white and red and white and red.
6: Well, I went red. I'm sure he did too, but I couldn't tell.
0: No.
6: Yes, it was very embarrassing.
0: She's a gift that keeps on giving. Thank you, Jenna. We like to call her our social media
1: dipstick by the way she single. Well, that's us for the week.
0: That is us for the week. Good luck to Jack tonight doing his stand-up comedy.
1: I'll report back on Monday if he allows me to.
0: If he comes out with a bamboo cane and says, I say.
1: Then I'll say, wow, you've learnt from Jonesy.
7: Righto, you two. That's enough.
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1: For the Manly and Lower Western District, cloudy day today, heading for top of 19 on Sunday, a possible shower 19, Monday, shower or two 18, and Tuesday, a shower or two 17. This morning in Sunraysia, a low of 8.
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1: This ain't no disco. It ain't no country club either. This is LA. All I wanna do is have a little fun.

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0: Hey, I'm Christian O'Connell, and I love a pub. 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Where you've had 21st, someone's nan had their 80th. Your first sip of beer, you fell in love there. You fell out of love there. 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
1: Alana McIntyre here with the latest. Virginia Giuffre's family say they have hope as former Prince Andrew is investigated by police in the UK, a development triggered by the release of US Department of Justice files related to Jeffrey Epstein. Her sister-in-law, Amanda Roberts, has told Sky the investigation gives them hope.
2: We understand what it takes to come forward, the bravery, the courage. But I would also say that the world is listening in a way that it wasn't listening before.
1: Andrew Mountbatten-Windsor has always strongly denied the allegations. The US Secretary of State says Donald Trump is disappointed NATO allies refuse to become more actively involved in its fight against Iran. Marco Rubio has spoken to foreign ministers ahead of a summit of the alliance to be held in July. President Donald Trump says America's sending an extra 5,000 personnel to Poland. Three people have died following a head-on crash in Sydney South early this morning. A crime scene's been set up in San Susie where two vehicles crashed, one landing on its roof around midnight. The Liberal Party is set to target the regional areas of Victoria ahead of the state election, and research out today shows about 35% of small businesses have experienced a cyber attack and 60% still don't have a cyber response plan.
3: Sport for Anne Webster, your member for Mallee, authorised A. Webster Mildura.
1: In AFL, Freo has recorded a 10th straight win, defeating the Saints by 30 points at Optus Stadium. St Kilda coach Ross Lyon admits things started to get away from them.
4: I thought we sort of really competed in there, the centre square bounce and around the ground. They got going a little bit in their attacking mid subs in the last quarter, but it was really just our ball movement out of the back half. They really stifled, and all credit to them.
1: Meantime, the Tigers had an 18-point win over the Bombers. Essendon's skipper Andy McGrath was put in an ambulance with a suspected broken jaw. Archie may have broken his ribs.
0: 1467 weather for Ontario General Store, the juiciest chicken in town.
5: Good morning to you. A partly cloudy day for the Mallee today. Mildura and Oyen heading for 19. Robinvale 20. The lower western partly cloudy. Wentworth and Pooncarey 20. Broken Hill 19. And the Riverland a cloudy day. Slight chance of a shower. Renmark 20. The 3-day forecast for Sunraysia tomorrow. A possible shower 19. Monday, shower or two 18. And Tuesday, a shower or two 17.
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0: River 1467, feeling good on a Saturday morning with Boz Skaggs. That's the Lido Shuffle. It's Dave with you from the Community File for Choices Flooring, the floor that you've been searching for. The Murray Valley Wine Growers are presenting the Wine Industry Outlook Forum. This is coming up Tuesday and Wednesday of next week at Willow and Ivy on Ripple Avenue in Nichols Point. Two-day event bringing the most appropriate local, national or international speakers to the region to interact with growers and wine industry producers. So the event, what it focuses on is understanding the wider market, regulatory and research influences on wine growing in the region and the business decisions available for individual wine growing businesses. Look, there's some details, including contact details, at our website. 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
0: SFNL Round 7 match of the day. Imperials versus Robindale Usman at Sarah Oval. Both teams are on a roll after two wins each in a row, and both teams will be looking to continue on their winning way, but only one can. All the action from 2 on Saturday.
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0: Glen Razier's own River 1467 LRB, a Little River Band. Help is on its way for your Saturday morning. It is the weekend wake-up. Now, iHeart, the app, lets you put River 1467 in your pocket and take us everywhere you go. It's free to download. Download it now. Sounds better. On iHeart. And what sounds better to the footy? This year, I tell you what a year for the SFNL. It's round seven today, and our match of the day is Imperials taking on Robin Vale Euston at Sarah Oval. Both of the teams are on a roll. They've had two wins each in a row. Both of those teams looking to continue that roll and continue on the winning way, but only one can. So we've got all the action from two this afternoon for the Gateway, the G, the place to be. River 1467, live footy. Local voices. Big moments. That's what we're promising in 2026.
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1: Good morning, Alana McIntyre here with the latest. A deadly start to the weekend along the East Coast. Three people have died in a head-on crash in Sydney South. Crews were called to San Susie, where one vehicle had landed on its roof around midnight and a crime scene has been established there. Meantime, a baby and a young woman have died south of Port Douglas in Queensland following a three-car collision on the Captain Cook Highway. Another woman in her 20s has critical injuries. Europeans are scratching their heads after Donald Trump announced plans to boost the number of troops in Poland just weeks after the Pentagon said it would be cutting them. US Secretary of State Marco Rubio says reviewing military deployments is nothing new.
2: Obviously, the United States continues to have global commitments that it needs to meet in terms of our force deployment, and that constantly requires us to re-examine where we put troops.
1: Donald Trump has linked the move to his good relationship with the Polish president. Family members of the late Virginia Giuffre say the fact that police are investigating Andrew Mountbatten Windsor over allegations of sexual misconduct gives them hope. Former Prince Andrew strongly denies any wrongdoing. Following a series of raids across Melbourne's east, seven people are now facing serious drugs charges over their alleged involvement in a meth trafficking syndicate. And Mick Jagger may be 82, but he's still making noise. Police have been forced to shut down his party on a tiny Italian island after receiving noise complaints.
3: Sport for Anne Webster, your member for Mallee, authorised A. Webster Mildura.
1: Bombers skipper Andy McGrath was sent to hospital in an ambulance from the G, suffering a suspected broken jaw. Jai Caldwell played on even with an ankle injury. Essendon coach Brad Scott says it's hard to talk about the positives as they fall to bottom place after being defeated by the Tigers by 18 points.
4: Archer May's off to hospital with ribs. Yeah, I mean, we're not shying away from the challenges we've got in front of us.
1: And Fremantle defeated St Kilda by 30 points.
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5: The Mallee today, a partly cloudy day. Mildura and Owen Hennigman 19. Robinvale 20. The Lower Western, a partly cloudy day. Wentworth and Pooncarie 20. Broken Hill 19. And the Riverland, a cloudy day. Slight chance of a shower. Renmark 20. The 3-day forecast for Sunraysia tomorrow, a possible shower 19. Monday, shower or two 18. And Tuesday, a shower or two, a top of 17.
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0: St. Rosie's Own River, 1467. It is the weekend wake up. Kiss Morose. The sounds of Seal. How you doing? Saturday morning. Let's roll it on. The Proclaimers on the way this hour. We're going to play some Bee Gees, and a little later on in the hour, a little closer to new sport and weather, Dido is coming up, and Soft Cell from the 80s, a classic from the early 80s up next.
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0: River 1467, your feel-good station, Brown Eye Girl. That is Van Morrison. Bit of a sing-along Saturday on your radio. Hope you are going along well. It's Dave with you for the weekend wake-up from the Community File for Choices Flooring, the floor that you've been searching for. This Monday, this is something for the kids. It's Craftanoon at Mildura Library. I shouldn't say kids. I'm showing my age. It's the 12 to 17-year-olds. And if they're looking for something fun and hands-on to do after school, Craftanoon every Monday at the Mildura Library Youth Zone. Each week, they feature a different activity. All art materials are provided. Snacks are included. No bookings are needed. Simply turn up after school. It's as simple as that. It's free. It's fully supervised. And it's run by the Youth Engagement Services team. So if you'd like some more information or you'd like to contact the Youth Services, in the Engagement Services team, you can give them a call, 50188100. Again, absolutely free at the Alfred Deakin Centre. It's the library we are talking about. Now, all the details are at our website anyway, river1467.com.au.
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0: S7L Round 7 match of the day, Imperials versus Robindale Usman at Sarah Oval. Both teams are on a roll after two wins each in a row, and both teams will be looking to continue on their winning way, but only one can. All the action from 2 on Saturday.
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0: Sunrise is on River 1467. You should be dancing. That is the Bee Gees for your Saturday morning. It's the weekend wake up. 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There'll be some news coming through a little bit later on this morning too. After 10, it's Let's Talk Motorsport for MAE Toilet Hire. 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
3: Good morning, Alana McIntyre here with the latest. Three people are dead following a shocking crash in Sydney South overnight. Two cars collided head-on with one of the vehicles flipping onto its roof at San Susie around midnight. Rocky Point Road remains closed this morning where a crime scene has been set up. Those killed are yet to be identified. Meantime, a baby and a 25-year-old woman have died after a crash north of Cairns. Detectives are urging any witnesses to come forward in the UK as they investigate claims of sexual misconduct and corruption against Andrew Mountbatten Windsor. The loved ones of the late Virginia Giuffre say the latest developments show the world is listening since the release of the Epstein files in the US.
4: To hear that the potential of investigating sexual crimes, that is huge. It is more than what we're seeing here in this country, and it actually gives us hope.
3: Virginia Giuffre's sister-in-law speaking to Sky News there. Seven women and 14 children have left a Syrian camp and are heading down under. The so-called ISIS brides are set to return to both Sydney and Melbourne. Ebola is spreading rapidly in the Democratic Republic of the Congo. The public health risk has been raised there to very high by the World Health Organization. More than 170 people have died. As the International Energy Agency warns oil markets could enter the red zone by August, The Guardian Australian says it's obtained documents under Freedom of Information showing rationing could be implemented in a worst-case scenario. And the Liberal Party looks set to target regional Victoria ahead of the state election.
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3: In AFL, Freo's recorded a 10th straight win. They defeated the Saints by 30 points at Optus Stadium. St Kilda coach Ross Lyon admits things started to get away from them.
6: I thought we sort of really competed in there, the centre square bounce and around the ground. They got down a little bit in their attacking mid stoppage in the last quarter.
3: While the Tigers had an 18-point win over the Bombers at the G.
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7: A partly cloudy day for the Mallee today. Mildura and Ogun heading for 19. Robinvale 20. The Lower Western, a partly cloudy day. Wentworth and Pooncarey 20. Broken Hill 19. And for the Riverland, a cloudy day. Slight chance of a shower. Renmark 20. The 3-day forecast for Sunraysia tomorrow, a possible shower 19. Monday, a shower or two 18. And Tuesday, a shower or two, a top of 17.
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0: River 1467, your feel-good station. The weekend wake-up with Sher Who. Cop this, turned 80 this week. Gypsy, Tramps and Thieves. Great to have you company. It's Dave Burrows with you through until 10. Then let's talk motorsport. On the way this hour, Brian Adams is on for your listening pleasure this hour. We're going to have some AC/DC coming up as well. And Crowded House, they're all on the way. Cole Chisel up next.
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2: SFNL Round 7 match of the day. Imperials versus Robindale Newsmen at Sarah Oval. Both teams are on a roll after two wins each in a row, and both teams will be looking to continue on their winning way, but only one can. All the action from 2 on Saturday.
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0: 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Sounds better on iHeart. Maybe you want to listen to the footy this afternoon because it is round 7 of the SFNL. And our match of the day is Imperials taking on Romvale Euston at Sarum Oval. Now, both of them had a win. In fact, they've had a couple of wins on the trot. So they're just coming into this game, both of them, two wins in a row. They're both going to want to continue to do that, obviously. It's going to be quite a game. Only one of them can continue on winning. I mean, they're going to have a draw, obviously, but we've got all the action from two this afternoon for the Gateway, the G, the place to be. River 1467, live footy, local voices, big moments.
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1: Good morning, Alana McIntyre here with the latest. Police are still trying to understand what led to a shocking crash which claimed the lives of three people in Sydney South. It's understood one car went over the barrier and struck another vehicle head-on around midnight, leaving one of the cars on its roof. Virginia Giuffre's family say they have hope as former Prince Andrew is investigated by police over sexual misconduct allegations, a development that was sparked by the release of US Department of Justice files related to Jeffrey Epstein. The King's brother is being investigated, with detectives in the UK asking any witnesses to contact them. Andrew Mountbatten-Windsor has always strongly denied the allegations. Ebola is spreading rapidly in the Democratic Republic of the Congo. It's reached more than 700 suspected cases now and has already claimed more than 170 lives. The World Health Organization has raised its alert level for the illness that kills about a third of those infected.
2: We're now revising our risk assessment to very high at the national level, high at the regional level, and low at global level.
1: Seven people are facing serious drugs charges over their alleged involvement in a meth trafficking syndicate in Melbourne's eastern suburbs, and warnings have been issued along much of the Queensland coast and into northern New South Wales, with huge waves smashing the coast, causing dangerous conditions.
3: Sport for Anne Webster, your member for Mallee, authorised A. Webster Mildura.
1: In AFL, the Dockers have recorded their 10th straight win. They overpowered the Saints by 30 points at Optus Stadium. Coach Justin Longmuir says he was a bit worried going in.
4: I'm a team that were pretty experienced. I think they're the fourth most experienced team of the round in terms of age. So there's a little bit of a worry there, but I thought we had a lot of players step up and share the load, and yeah, eventually we got the job done.
1: Meantime, Essendon coach Brad Scott says it's hard to talk about the positives as they fall to bottom place. They were defeated by the Tigers by 18 points.
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5: Partly cloudy for the Mallee today, Mildura and Owen heading for 19, Robin Vale 20. The Lower Western are partly cloudy day today, Wentworth and Pooncarry 20, Broken Hill 19, and the Riverland cloudy, slight chance of a shower, Renmark 20. The 3-day forecast for Sunraysia tomorrow, a possible shower 19, Monday a shower or two 18, and Tuesday a shower or two 17.
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0: River. 1467 is the weekend. Wake up. Dave Burrows taking you through your Saturday morning. Well, until 10 at least. Hope you're going along well. Tom Cochran, that's Life is a Highway. We're going to roll it on because I'm out of here at 10. We've got some U2 on the way. Got some ABBA coming up. Going to play some Ice House and the Bangles as well. No, not that song about Manic Monday. Don't want to think about Monday. It's the weekend. Good morning.
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0: River 1467, your feel-good station, James Brown and the Famous Flames, that is I Got You. I Feel Good, that's what we're talking about on a Saturday morning. We're talking about feeling good all the time here at River 1467 from the Community File for Choices Flooring, the floor that you've been searching for, and you'd be feeling good Saturday, August 15 too, because the Great Australian Vanilla Slice Triumph is back in Merbein. Bakers from near and far, right around the country, going to converge on Merbein to find out who's baked the ultimate award-winning vanilla slice, and everyone else can turn up and sample the wares. Now, if you don't know about the Great Australian Vanilla Slice Triumph, it all began when then-Victorian Premier Jeff Kennett pulled up in Ogun, and he claimed the vanilla slice from the Mallee Bakery was the best he'd ever tasted. Over the years, the competition has attracted entries from far and wide in 2012 and moved to Merbein, and it's got a permanent place there, the Great Australian Vanilla Slice Triumph. Write it on your calendar again, August 15, part of our Community File for Choices Flooring, the floor that you've been searching for.
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0: River, 1467. Feeling good on a Saturday morning. I was going to say a Sunday morning. Wishful thinking there, Dave. 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It is time for me to run, but of course, every Saturday morning at 10, well, back again. At Saturday morning this week at 10, the last couple of weeks it started at midday. Let's talk motorsport for MAE Toilet Hire, the loudest, proudest tyre-smoking action from our local motorsport scene. Demo's in after new sport and weather. I'll catch you tomorrow morning from 10. We'll have a bit of a look at what we did with breakfast throughout the week. Until then, enjoy your Saturday. Take it easy out there.
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